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1: From ABC News, I'm Dave Packer. Two police officers who fought off the mob on January 6 filing a lawsuit against the Trump administration, trying to block the $1.8 billion fund made up of taxpayer money that could soon hand out payments to their attackers. ABC News Chief White House Correspondent Mary Bruce.
2: Trump insists the fund is needed to help people he claims were mistreated by the Biden Justice Department.
3: People were destroyed. They went to jail. Their families were ruined.
2: But on Capitol Hill, outrage among a growing number of Republicans rejecting the idea of taxpayer payouts to rioters.
1: The Justice Department Wednesday charged former Cuban President Raul Castro with murder over his alleged role in shooting down two planes that were carrying humanitarian aid in 1996. Castro is still in Cuba. Acting Attorney General Todd Blanche.
4: We didn't indict. This isn't a show indictment. This is an indictment because we expect that there was a warrant issued for his arrest. So we expect that he will show up here by his own will or by another way.
1: With millions traveling for the Memorial Day weekend, a major disruption at one of America's busiest airports in New York City, delays and cancellations cascading across the region. It all started when a sinkhole opened up on a runway at LaGuardia Airport. ABC's Will Reeve.
5: More than 200 flights canceled, hundreds more delayed, shutting down one of LaGuardia's two runways for hours.
6: Ground, what happened to the runway 422?
7: There's a sinkhole.
8: Airport officials say they found the sinkhole at 11 a.m. during routine airfield inspection and immediately closed the runway for emergency repairs.
1: And with planes being diverted to nearby Newark, that airport's tower calling the situation there gridlock. Elon Musk-led rocket and satellite company SpaceX Wednesday filing for an initial public offering, paving the way for what will likely be the biggest IPO ever. 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
1: New details on the background of the suspected San Diego shooters. According to sources speaking to ABC News early last year in Chula Vista outside of San Diego, they spoke with one of two shooters, Caleb Vasquez. After somebody knew him, contacted police out of concern he was interested in extremist ideology and mass casualty attacks. Police reviewed his social media and found neo-Nazi rhetoric, but did not feel there was enough evidence at that time to make an arrest. Emergency teams in New Mexico say three people are dead and over a dozen first responders are being treated after a call to a home east of Albuquerque. ABC's Alex Stone has more.
13: New Mexico State Police say three of four people who were found inside of the home unresponsive have now died in what is believed to have been a drug overdose. But during the response, 18 first responders were exposed to that substance and had symptoms, and they were quarantined. Two of the first responders have been listed in serious condition. Teams are working to identify the substance. Investigators do not believe the threat of it is airborne, and they're telling the local community that there is no threat. Alex Stone, ABC News.
1: Carbon monoxide and natural gas have both been ruled out. And finally, Tennessee officials have agreed to pay a retired police officer $836,000 after he was arrested and jailed for more than a month after posting on social media following conservative activist Charlie Kirk's death. Dave Packer, ABC News.
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1: 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The cards are free, but you must be at least 18 years of age to play. The first winner to completely fill their card and call in is the prime winner. Up to two additional winners then have 10 minutes to call in and claim a prize. Prizes include a $20 certificate from the Piggly Wiggly, a $20 certificate from Gandu Petroleum, and a certificate for a 16-inch pizza from Sonny's Italian Kitchen and Pizzeria. Monday Bingo is brought to you by Dortran, your doorway to mobility.
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2: 33 degrees under a clear sky here at WDOR. It's 10 after 5 and time for the Bay Lake Fishing Report, which is compiled by Howie's Tackle of Sturgeon Bay. The fishing report brought to you this morning by Bailey's Harbor Fish Company, the Greystone Castle, Bay Electronics, and the Bay Lake Fishing Report brought to you by the Washington Island Ferry Line. Stay tuned, we'll hear from Lance of Howie's Tackle right after this.
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4: This is your Door County Fishery Report from Howie's Tackle and Archery in Sturgeon Bay. I'm Lance Levine reporting. Well, first off, we'd like to give a big shout out and a really big congratulations to the winners of the 2026 Sturgeon Bay Open Bass Tournament held out of Sawyer Park Boat Launch in Sturgeon Bay. A couple of, we'll call them local young guns, Jake Schneider and Kelvin Richard, with a two-day weight of 58.76 pounds. Way to go, fellas. That's pretty impressive. A couple of young guys taking that tournament. With that said, let's start off with the bass fishing. The bass fishing reports have been very good, especially to the north of Sturgeon Bay, and especially when the wind is in your favor. Best baits this time of year tend not to change very much from year to year. I've always been saying that. Some of those baits include Howie Shorty and Tiny Tube, smaller Kitech paddle tails this time of year at least. Ned Riggs, dark sleeper style baits are extremely popular. Heron Marabou jigs, must have, especially in those slick days. And jerk baits like the extremely sought after Megabass jerkbaits, very, very popular this time of year especially. The walleye bite has been good as of late, both during the day and at night. I'd say the best day bite has been from the south, say Henderson's Point area, south past Bayshore Park. The low light bite along with the night bite has also been very good in those same spots, including some really big fish up here in our neck of the woods, especially at night for both trollers and the folks that prefer to cast. The best baits for casting has been Howie tubes, lots of hair jigs, paddle tails, rip and wraps, rogues, those Megabass jerk baits, dark sleepers, basically everything you would throw for bass, you're going to want to throw for walleyes. They eat the same thing. The trolling bite has also been excellent, especially at night, up here at least. Smithwick rogues, husky jerks, and Berkeley hit sticks when you're in 15 feet or shallower, and the deep diving baits like flicker minnows, bandits, husky jerks, deep ripsticks have been popular in that 15 to 30 foot range. I did hear that the alewives are starting to move in. That's always bad for the walleye guys. It usually turns the fishing off a little bit. The bite will slow down a little bit. But they're just starting to trickle in, so head out there sooner or later so you can get on some of that action before it goes away on us. The northern pike bite still going very well, according to recent reports. That bite will also start to taper off once it gets a little bit warm here and once those alewives inundate us. But as of right now, still very, very good. Popular areas include the Sturgeon Bay Shipping Channel, Pottawatomie Park shoreline, along with the bays of Sawyer Harbor, Riley's Bay, and Little Sturgeon. Casting and trolling suspending jerk baits, very popular and effective method, along with dragging around big old sucker minnows. That's very good, especially in the Sturgeon Bay Shipping Channel. Thanks again to all the local guides, local fishermen, and visiting fishermen that share information with us so we can provide the most accurate and informative report possible. From Howie's Tackle and Archery in Sturgeon Bay, this has been Lance Levine reporting. Be safe, have fun, and good luck fishing, everybody.
2: 33 degrees and a clear sky here at WDOR. Forecast for the waters of Lake Michigan and the Bay of Green Bay early on this morning. Northeast winds at 5 to 10 knots, waves at 2 feet or less. Clear skies if you're headed out on the water this morning. Take a couple extra layers. It is quite chilly. 33 here at Sturgeon Bay, 34 in Egg Harbor, 38 in Algoma, Brussels at 35 degrees. For today, northeast winds at 10 to 15 knots, waves at 2 feet or less, partly sunny skies. Tonight, east winds, 10 to 15 knots, waves at 2 feet or less, partly cloudy skies this evening, becoming net cloudy overnight. Friday, east winds at 10 to 15 knots, backing to the northeast at 15 to 25 knots, waves at 2 feet or less, building to 2 to 4 feet. Cloudy start to the day Friday, then becoming a sunny. Small craft advisory may be needed, though, due to some gusty northeast winds. And Friday night, east winds at 15 to 25 knots, decreasing during the overnight, waves at 2 to 4 feet, subsiding to 1 to 3 feet. Showers likely after midnight tomorrow night. The Bay Lake Fishing Report is compiled by Howie's Tackle of Sturgeon Bay. It's heard three times a day on WDOR. At 5, 10, and 6, 10 in the mornings, and in the afternoons at 4:15. And you can hear the Bay Lake Fishing Report anytime online simply by visiting WDOR.com. Bay Lake Fishing Report brought to you by Husby's Food and Spirits, Bay Marine, Wisconsin Building Supply, and the Bay Lake Fishing Report brought to you by Sonny's Pizzeria. As I mentioned, we're off to a chilly start. 33 degrees here at the broadcast studios, 34 in Egg Harbor, Brussels at 35, Algoma 38, Door County under a frost advisory, that's until 8 this morning, partly sunny skies today with highs in the middle 50s. 16 after 5, time for a check of sports, and with sports on WDOR, I'm Nick Olson. Brewers finished off a three-game sweep of the Cubs with a 5-0 win at Wrigley last night. Brewers scored 3 runs in the second. David Hamilton singled to center field. That scored Sal Frelick. Joey Ortiz and Hamilton would both score when Pete Crow Armstrong misplayed the ball, allowing it to roll to the wall. The Brewers tacked on single runs in the third and seventh. Kyle Harrison outstanding. The Brewers starter allowed 2 hits over 7 scoreless. He had 11 strikeouts. He's now 5-1. The Brewers 29-18, and they're game and a half ahead of the Cubs in the National League Central. Brewers a well-deserved day off today. They open a 3-game series with the Los Angeles Dodgers at American Family Field tomorrow night. From the National League Central, Cincinnati beat Philadelphia 9-4. Pittsburgh shut out St. Louis 7-0. NL Central today, Pittsburgh at St. Louis. That series will wrap up at 12:15. Minor League Baseball last night, Great Lakes over the Timber Rattlers 4-3. Quad Cities beat Beloit 7-5. From the NBA playoffs last night in the West Final, Oklahoma City beat San Antonio 122-113. That series now tied at a game apiece. NBA playoffs tonight, Cleveland at New York. That tips at 7. The Knicks won Game 1 of the Eastern Conference Finals. NHL playoffs last night in Game 1 of the West Final, Las Vegas doubled up Colorado 4-2. NHL playoffs tonight, Game 1 of the East Final features Montreal at Carolina. The puck drops at 7. 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That's actually later today. Montello at Sevastopol for a Division 4 regional. 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Non-conference baseball today, Sturgeon Bay at Crivets, Southern Door traveling to Coleman, Gibraltar Washington Island is at Lena, Gillett plays at Sevastopol, Algoma at Wrightstown. NEC baseball, Wapaka at Luxembourg Casco, girls soccer, Sevastopol Gibraltar at Providence Academy, Northeastern Wisconsin Lutheran, Peshtigo at Sturgeon Bay, Luxembourg Casco at Clintonville. On the local scoreboard, Pony League baseball from last night, Southern Door beat Algoma 12-5. Caden Wattier had 2 hits for Southern Door. Winning pitcher Logan Motquin doubled and drove in 2. Pierce Schmidt had 2 hits for Algoma. Southern Door beat Algoma 9-5. Southern Door scoring 6 runs in the 5th to rally for the win. Owen Allen had 2 hits and drove in a run for Algoma. Slow pitch softball from Westside Field in Sturgeon Bay last night. Hibbard Creek Loghomes beat the Coast Guard 13-10. Pat Cole with a home run. Kitty O'Reilly's beat Sunrise Food and Drinks 17-4 and 5. Jeremy Jorns homered in the win. Greystone Stone Rollers beat Lanford's Fish Market in 5 innings, 15-2. Patrick Hayes and Garrett Ulberg both with home runs. And Dora County Fire Company beat Gloria's 12-8. 33 degrees, and we do have a clear sky with a frost advisory until 8 this morning for the Dora Peninsula. Get you a check of the WDOR forecast and our first look at local news, all coming up in about 10 minutes at 5:30.
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3: 33 degrees under a clear sky here at WDOR. Partly sunny skies today with highs in the middle 50s. Northeast winds at 10 to 15. Partly cloudy skies this evening, becoming a cloudy overnight. Lows in the lower 40s. East winds at 5 to 10. Cloudy start to Friday, becoming partly cloudy. Highs tomorrow near 60. Winds out of the east at 10 to 15. Rain likely after midnight Friday night. That could linger into Saturday. Cloudy Saturday, lower 60s. Cloudy Sunday, lower 70s expected. Mid-70s for Monday, Memorial Day, and Tuesday and Wednesday of next week. Good morning with the 5:30 edition of local news on WDOR. I'm Nick Olson. During Tuesday's meeting of the Sturgeon Bay Common Council, they were unexpectedly short one alder to officially consider suspending the rules for first and second readings of an ordinance, but they were still able to hear the first reading for the planned unit development for the proposed Colorado Heights development. It's on the northeast corner of North 6th Avenue and Colorado Street. Sturgeon Bay Mayor David Ward talks about the result.
9: We only had five alders at the meeting last night. One had an engagement at another event, and the other was hung up in Kansas City due to flight delays. So we couldn't go ahead and do two readings on the Colorado Heights, but we did the first reading on the planned unit development, and we'll do the second reading on June 2nd. So that all passed, and it passed unanimously.
3: Finance, Purchasing, and Building Committee recommended the council accept the city's 2025 financial audit. Mayor Ward talks about the importance of getting a clean audit.
9: We got our audit. We got a very clean audit again. And that's really important because that attests to the financial talent that we have in the city. It also helps us on our bond rating. So that presentation was made and the audit was accepted by the council.
3: And the council also authorized the redemption of some general obligation refunding bonds, which were dated from 2016. Mayor Ward attributes this to the success of the tax incremental district number 2 on the downtown waterfront.
9: We are coming close on TID district number 2, which is essentially the waterfront, mostly on the east side, but a little bit on the west side. And we redeemed, or we're going to pay off early, a large amount of bond issuance, something like $4 million. We've got the money. The TID district has been very successful. And so in order to redeem those bonds, the council has to take action.
3: Council also considered a bid for the replacement of deteriorating culverts on Utah Street and at the rail spur, but they only received one bid and it was too high. That bid was rejected and the city will now seek alternative designs and bidders. Destination Door County Interim President and CEO John Jarsh has just earned his Certified Destination Management Executive designation, which is the highest individual educational achievement and the only certification program specifically designed for destination management professionals. It is also widely regarded as the tourism industry's premier executive leadership certification. Jarsh completed the program while simultaneously leading the DDC implementation of its 2026-2028 strategic plan. Destinations International CEO Don Welsh says Jarsh is now equipped with the knowledge needed to adapt to and manage the increasing change in competition facing the tourism industry. After becoming certified, Jarsh comments, quote, "The experience underscored the importance of balancing a strong visitor economy with stewardship, community well-being, and the character that makes Door County such a special place to live and visit." WDOR congratulates John Jarsh on earning this tourism industry's top executive certification. The Wisconsin State Patrol has announced a planned aerial speed enforcement scheduled this week in five counties, and one of those aerial enforcement zones is in southern Door County. During a previous conversation with local state trooper Logan Crystal, he mentioned some situations where they have been able to make or take enforcement action to make the highway safer, and this time of year they are conducting this aerial enforcement quite often.
10: Very often we're catching people out on our interstate system where the speed limit is 70, doing an excess of 90, 100 miles an hour. We've had multiple reckless driving incidents that we were able to take enforcement action on. So it's been very beneficial and very productive running those aerial enforcement details. So we got three planes across the state, and they've been getting a lot of fly time recently.
3: It is usually marked where the aerial enforcement is taking place. However, Trooper Crystal shared with WDOR exactly where in Southern Door the zones are.
10: And I'll tell you, everyone who's listening, right where the one is in Door County. The southbound one is right at approximately Trueway Road on Highway 57, and the northbound zone is right by Highway D on 57. So we're going to be stationing cars at County Highway Y at that intersection, and if you're caught going too fast in one of those zones, by the time you get to Highway Y, you're going to see lights behind you. And again, our mission in these circumstances is deterrence, not trying to just catch people and arrest people and make a bunch of money.
3: Trooper Crystal also mentioned how these enforcement zones are typically on long straight stretches where a driver can see no authorities ahead for a long distance, so they feel that it's safe to speed. Keep in mind that you can still be monitored from the air and you might get pulled over by a land-based trooper down the road. Gibraltar School District Superintendent Brett Stausland was a recent guest on the WDOR Daily Talk Show. He talked about some of the upcoming district events as the year winds down. Next Wednesday, May 27th, there will be a ribbon-cutting ceremony, primarily for the students to celebrate the new spaces in the school campus. There will also be a presentation of some items being put into the capsules in that new space near the main entrance. Superintendent Stausland tells us more.
11: We have time capsules that each of the divisions have created, elementary, middle, and high school. And part of it is ribbon cutting, but then we are going to have some students talk about what they put in their time capsule. And then we have activity for all the kids that are there in the gym, and then it'll be over. It'll take about a half hour. But then those time capsules will get put into just off of our main entrance where the dedication plaque will be. There's a pretty good size hole in the wall, and they'll fit in there, so at least people will know where they are.
3: And then next Thursday at 7 p.m., it'll be the annual Senior Awards event and Scholarship Night. Superintendent Stausland talks about the different types of scholarships being awarded and how each recipient is recognized and celebrated.
11: Our seniors will come in and receive the different scholarships that they've earned, and it's a combination of school-related scholarships, but also community-related scholarships. And our community is so generous in their giving that last year, any student who applied for a scholarship received at least one. And their minimum amount, I think, was like $1,500 that they received. So it's amazing. And also, any students that are getting scholarships from their university that they're going to or for technical college, they also get recognized on that evening.
3: By the way, the 2026 graduation ceremony will take place Sunday, May 31st. That'll be in the Door County Auditorium beginning at 2. Gibraltar's summer school programming then will get underway June 15th. Both locations of the Door County YMCA will be closed Monday for Memorial Day, but their summer hours will begin before the holiday weekend. That'll take place tomorrow. Fish Creek Kane Center Executive Director Holly Butenhoff shares with WDOR the summer hours for each location, both Sturgeon Bay and Fish Creek.
12: We'll be open in Sturgeon Bay Monday through Thursday from 5 a.m. to 7 p.m. Fridays will be open from 5 a.m. to 6 p.m. and then Saturday and Sunday from 7 a.m. to 1 p.m. Up north, we will be open Monday through Thursday. We open an hour later, so we open at 6 a.m. and we're open to 6 p.m. Monday through Thursday. And then on Friday, we're open from 6 a.m. to 5 p.m., Saturday, 7 a.m. to 1 p.m., and Sunday, 9 a.m. to 1 p.m.
3: And again, a quick reminder that both Door County YMCA locations will be closed this coming Monday for Memorial Day. We have these funeral notices on this Thursday morning, beginning with Don E. Werkheiser, 76 of Sturgeon Bay. He passed away April 4th. A private family service will be held at a later date for Don E. Werkheiser, 76 of Sturgeon Bay. Margaret Lydia Wilbert, Marge Wilbert, 89, of Algoma, passed away May 8th. Funeral services will be held at St. John's Lutheran Church. That'll be Saturday. Visitation from 9 until 11:30 and a celebration of life at 11:30 Saturday, followed by a luncheon at the church. That for Margaret Lydia Wilbert, Marge Wilbert, 89 of Algoma. Helen May Clinton, 95, passed away May 10th. Visitation will be held Saturday from 9 until 10:45 at Community Congregational Church in Kewaunee. Service Saturday at 11 a.m. Luncheon will follow the service, and then a private graveside service will be held at a later date for Helen May Clinton, 95. And James A. Blemke, 79 of Luxembourg, passed away May 18th. Friends may call at St. John Lutheran Church on Tuesday. That'll be from 4 until 7 p.m. with a closing prayer service at 7. Visitation will continue at the church Wednesday from 9 until 10:40. Funeral service at 11 a.m. Wednesday of next week. Full military rites will be provided by the American Legion Ralph Klein Post 262 of Luxembourg. That'll be at the close of the service, and entombment will follow at the Shrine of the Good Shepherd Mausoleum. That in the passing of James A. Blemke, 79, of Luxembourg. 33 degrees, and we are under a clear sky here at WDOR. At 5 this morning, the National Weather Service office in Green Bay had reported 33 degrees and a clear sky in Ephraim, 31 and clear on Washington Island.

0: along the lakeshore, a little bit warmer as you move into the central part of the state where temperatures were in the lower 40s, mid-40s for some, looking for the warm spot. And it's going to be Oshkosh as of 5 a.m. They were at 45 degrees. Early on this morning, clear areas of frost. Frost advisory for Door County in effect until 8 a.m. Temperatures this morning in the mid to upper 30s. Northeast winds at 5 to 10. Partly sunny today. Temperatures warming to the mid 50s. Still on the chilly side. Northeast winds at 10 to 15. 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

0: Double play from the Isley brothers there. One of their founding members, Ronald Isley, turning 85 today. We are currently at 33 degrees under a clear sky. Expect on and off shower or storm chances through the holiday weekend, with temperatures gradually warming into the low to mid 80s by Memorial Day. But again, of course, cooler near the lake. Be sure to keep an eye on the latest forecast if you do have outdoor plans. While temperatures are expected to start to warm, maybe mid-70s by Tuesday and Wednesday of next week, a frost advisory is in effect until 8 this morning. It does include Door County. For today, partly sunny, highs in the middle 50s expected.
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1: From ABC News, I'm Sherry Preston. Gas costs at least $1.30 a gallon more than last year at this time, but for Americans trying to get away for the long Memorial Day weekend, it doesn't matter. AAA says 45 million of us will be traveling at least 50 miles from home this weekend. Not all of them by car, though. Here's ABC's Alex Stone.
2: Delta Airlines says the rush begins today. In fact, over this entire Memorial Day weekend, Delta says today will be its peak day of travel. American Airlines says its busiest day will be tomorrow. AAA reports top destinations this holiday weekend domestically will be Orlando, Seattle, New York, and Las Vegas. Those heading out of the country are going to Rome, Vancouver, Paris, and London. Alex Stone, ABC News.
1: That is, if you can get away. A big sinkhole in one of the runways has delayed thousands of flights out of LaGuardia Airport in New York. Wildfire emergency in Southern California with more than 40,000 people under evacuation orders in Simi Valley. ABC's Melissa Adan is there.
3: Winds howling, smoke and embers flying as families grab what they can. The headlights barely visible as they get in their cars and go. Randy Bile wasn't home but got an alert from his doorbell camera. He called his wife and told her to get out.
4: She went inside, got our pet parrot, put it in the travel cage, put it in the car and left because it was already on fire at that point.
3: The Sandy fire is still out of control. 44,000 forced to evacuate.
1: The Cuban government calling the indictment of former leader Raul Castro over the downing of humanitarian planes back in the 90s a farce. A new Surgeon General's report on kids and screen time.
5: Experts warning even some toddlers are now spending multiple hours a day in front of a screen, setting up potential mental health issues and poor developmental and educational outcomes. That may be a shocker to parents because surveys show most teens these days currently average 8 or more hours per day.
1: That's ABC's Andrea Fujii. 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
1: A lawsuit has been filed by those who tried to stop the January 6th Capitol riot. Now they're trying to stop the nearly $1.8 billion taxpayer fund President Trump has set up that'll go to those who feel they were wrongly persecuted by the government.
9: Two officers who survived the riot are now suing to stop the fund, calling it a taxpayer-funded slush fund to finance the insurrectionists and paramilitary groups that commit violence in his name. Acting Attorney General Todd Blanche says a commission will decide who gets payouts from the fund.
1: ABC's Sophie Flay. Three people are dead. More than a dozen first responders were taken to the hospital after a 911 call about a suspected drug overdose outside Albuquerque. Here's ABC's Jim Ryan.
10: The first paramedics on the scene in Mountain Air, New Mexico, found several people unresponsive.
11: It looks like we have three patients. Two of them may not be breathing.
10: The audio from Broadcastify. The first responders themselves began to feel sick after exposure to something inside the house.
12: We just don't know what it is,
10: says Mayor Peter Nieto.
12: Is it fentanyl? Is it some kind of other chemical? That's the million-dollar question right now that we don't have answers to.
10: Three people in the home would die. 18 first responders were quarantined and treated. Jim Ryan, ABC News.
1: Farmers are warning that thanks to extreme weather and the extreme cost of fertilizer because of the Iran war, this year's wheat crop could be the worst since 1972. The news is especially hard for Kansas, one of the top overall producers of wheat in the country. Only five of the past 40 years have been this bad there. Sherry Preston, ABC News.
13: That first summer trip sets the tone for the entire season. You don't just want to pack for it, you want to arrive. That's why I came to Macy's. I found everything I needed all in one place. 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
15: 5 minutes after 6, we're at 33 degrees and a clear sky with sunshine now at WDOR. Partly sunny today, highs in the middle 50s, northeast winds at 10 to 15. It is a chilly start, and a frost advisory is in effect till 8 this morning for the Door Peninsula. Increasing clouds tonight, lows in the lower 40s, east winds at 5 to 10. Some clouds tomorrow morning, maybe a little bit of sun during the afternoon. Highs Friday near 60, east winds at 10 to 15. Friday night, cloudy. Showers arriving after midnight, lows in the middle 40s. Showers likely Saturday morning, otherwise cloudy. Highs in the lower 60s. Cloudy Sunday, lower 70s expected. Monday, Memorial Day, partly cloudy and highs in the mid-70s. 34 in Peshtigo and Bailey's Harbor, 40 in Manitowoc, but 33 and sunny here at WDOR. 6 after 6, time for ABC Sports.
16: Riding the ship after a Game 1 loss. Good morning, I'm Jay Reynolds. Oklahoma City Thunder, after dropping the series opener to the Spurs, pull even last night with a win in Game 2.
17: Looks for SGA, finds him on the bounce. SGA drives inside the arc, pulls back, jumper. Good for SGA! 30 points in Game 2 as the Thunder lead by 7. 120 to 113, Thunder, 40 seconds to go.
16: Mark Gasser on ESPN Radio. Thunder 122-113, Game 2 win. Shai Gilgeous-Alexander, 30 points, 9 assists. His 27th playoff game with at least 30. Thunder 9-1 this postseason, but Jalen Williams leaves in the first quarter, doesn't return. Spurs rookie Dylan Harper injured his right hamstring in the third quarter. Veteran guard De'Aaron Fox was already out, missing his second consecutive game with a high ankle sprain. Series tied at 1, Game 3 tomorrow. Knicks-Cavs play Game 2 tonight at Madison Square Garden after New York's epic comeback win in Game 1. On the ice, Vegas surprises the Avs in Denver, taking Game 1 on the road. Golden Knights, a 4-2 win. In the East, Hurricanes and Canadiens open their series tonight. Baseball, Dodgers get 5 shutout innings from Shohei Ohtani, and that was after he started the game with a bat in his hands.
18: The first pitch from Vasquez. Ohtani swings and sends it high in the air to deep right center. Merrill back at the wall. It is gone! Shohei Ohtani mauls the first pitch from Randy Vasquez.
16: AM 570 LA Sports. Dodgers wind up shutting out the Padres 4-0. Pirates 7-0 over the Cardinals. Brewers sweep the Cubs with a 5-0 shutout. Braves get 7 innings from Chris Sale. They beat the Marlins 9-1 for their 34th win in 50 games. 2 homers for Juan Soto. Mets fall to Washington 8-4. Nats are back to 500. A's get past the Angels 6-5. Football, Aaron Rodgers says this season will be his last with the Steelers.
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15: 34 degrees with sunshine here at WDOR, just about 10 after 6, time again for the Bay Lake Fishing Report, which is compiled by Howie's Tackle of Sturgeon Bay. 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We'll hear from Lance Levine of Howie's Tackle right after this.
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0: This is your Door County Fishery Report from Howie's Tackle and Archery in Sturgeon Bay. I'm Lance Levine reporting. Well, first off, we'd like to give a big shout out and a really big congratulations to the winners of the 2026 Sturgeon Bay Open Bass Tournament held out of Sawyer Park Boat Launch in Sturgeon Bay. A couple of, we'll call them local young guns, Jake Schneider and Kelvin Richard, with a two-day weight of 58.76 pounds. Way to go, fellas. That's pretty impressive. A couple of young guys taking that tournament. With that said, let's start off with the bass fishing. The bass fishing reports have been very good, especially to the north of Sturgeon Bay, and especially when the wind is in your favor. Best baits this time of year tend not to change very much from year to year. I've always been saying that. Some of those baits include Howie Shorty and Tiny Tube, smaller Kytec paddle tails this time of year at least. Ned Riggs, dark sleeper style baits are extremely popular. Heron Marabou jigs, must have, especially in those slick days. And jerk baits like the extremely sought after Mega Bass jerk baits, very, very popular this time of year especially. The walleye bite has been good as of late, both during the day and at night. I'd say the best day bite has been from the south, say Henderson's Point area, south past Bayshore Park. The low light bite along with the night bite has also been very good in those same spots, including some really big fish up here in our neck of the woods, especially at night for both trollers and the folks that prefer to cast. The best baits for casting has been Howie Tubes, lots of hair jigs, paddle tails, rip and wraps, rogues, those mega bass jerk baits, dark sleepers. Basically everything you would throw for bass, you're going to want to throw for walleyes. They eat the same thing. The trolling bite has also been excellent, especially at night, up here at least. Smithwick rogues, husky jerks, and Berkeley hit sticks when you're in 15 feet or shallower. And the deep diving baits like flicker minnows, bandits, husky jerks, deep ripsticks have been popular in that 15 to 30 foot range. I did hear that the alewives are starting to move in. That's always bad for the walleye guys. It usually turns the fishing off a little bit. The bite will slow down a little bit. But they're just starting to trickle in, so head out there sooner than later so you can get on some of that action before it goes away on us. The northern pike bite still going very well, according to recent reports. That bite will also start to taper off once it gets a little bit warm here and once those alewives inundate us. But as of right now, still very, very good. Popular areas include the Sturgeon Bay Shipping Channel, Pottawatomie Park shoreline, along with the bays of Sawyer Harbor, Riley's Bay, and Little Sturgeon. Casting and trolling suspending jerkbaits, very popular and effective method, along with dragging around big old sucker minnows. That's very good, especially in the Sturgeon Bay Shipping Channel. Thanks again to all the local guides, local fishermen, and visiting fishermen that share information with us so we can provide the most accurate and informative report possible. From Howie's Tackle and Archery in Sturgeon Bay, this has been Lance Levine reporting. Be safe, have fun, and good luck fishing, everybody.
15: As always, thank you very much, Lance. We're at 34 degrees with sunshine at WDOR. Forecast for the waters of Lake Michigan and the Bay of Green Bay. Today, northeast winds at 10 to 15 knots, waves at 2 feet or less, partly sunny skies. Tonight, east winds at 10 to 15 knots, producing waves at 2 feet or less, increasing clouds out on the water tonight. Friday, east winds at 10 to 15 knots, backing to the northeast at 15 to 25 knots, waves at 2 feet or less, building to 2 to 4 feet during the afternoon. Cloudy skies will become sunny because of the stronger winds. A small craft advisory may be needed tomorrow. And for tomorrow night, east winds at 15 to 25 knots, decreasing during the overnight. Waves at 2 to 4 feet, subsiding to 1 to 3 feet after midnight. Some showers arriving during the overnight hours tomorrow night. The Bay Lake Fishing Report is compiled by Howie's Tackle of Sturgeon Bay. It's heard three times a day on WDOR at 5:10 and 6:10 in the mornings and in the afternoons at 4:15. And you can hear the Bay Lake Fishing Report anytime online at WDOR.com. 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
1: From ABC News, Wall Street Now. Demand for the semiconductors that power artificial intelligence is only growing stronger. NVIDIA smashed Wall Street's expectations, earning just over $58 billion in the latest quarter, nearly three times the number of a year ago. That earnings report helped to pull the tech-intensive NASDAQ composite and the broader S&P higher Wednesday. The Standard & Poor's added 1%, the NASDAQ 1.5%. The Dow Jones soared 645 points to close back above 50,000. AI may be a path to a new job at one of the biggest banks in the world. J.P. Morgan Chase CEO Jamie Dimon tells Bloomberg the bank will likely be hiring more AI specialists and fewer traditional bankers in the future. On the cusp of Memorial Day weekend, many Americans are making their escape today. Even in the face of sky-high gas prices, a record-breaking 45 million are expected to travel more than 50 miles for the holiday, over 39 million by car. Jim Ryan, ABC News.
2: 34 degrees. We have sunshine here at WDOR. Frost advisory in effect until 8 this morning. That does include Door County. Partly sunny today. Highs in the middle 50s. 20 after 6, time for trivia, brought to you on a Thursday morning by Papa Murphy's Take and Bake Pizza. They are at 1009 Egg Harbor Road in Sturgeon Bay.
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2: And before this morning's trivia question, here's what you're playing for. It's $5 off a regular priced family size pizza that is at Papa Murphy's in Sturgeon Bay. A reminder, that certificate not valid to be used on Tuesday. This reminder that if you or anyone in your household has won on WDOR trivia within the last 2 weeks, you are not eligible to win today. Today it is Thursday, May 21st, 920-743-4411. If you have the answer to this question, or at least a guess. The founders of YouTube were all former employees of what tech company? The founders of YouTube were all former employees of what tech company? 920-743-4411. If you have the answer to that question. Let's go to the WDOR phone lines. Find out who caller number one is on a Thursday morning. WDOR, good morning. News up first on trivia.
5: This is Joe.
2: Good morning, Joe. How are you this morning?
5: Good morning. Yeah, I'm doing well.
2: Are you, have you arrived on the peninsula or getting ready to head this way?
5: No, not yet.
2: Getting ready?
5: Not yet.
2: Gearing up.
5: Getting ready.
2: Bring some warmer weather, Joel.
5: Oh, gosh, yes. Pretty cool down here, too.
2: 41 degrees for Golf Week last night.
5: Oh, dear.
2: Yes, oh, dear is right. Oh, dear is right. I use some other terms, but oh, dear is probably the safest one for a Thursday morning.
5: I tried to keep it safe.
2: I appreciate that, Joe. I appreciate that. Did you get to hear the question here?
5: I did. I'm going to guess and say Google.
2: Google. It's a good guess. It's a tech company. Not what we're looking for this morning. Joe, have yourself a great Thursday. Safe travels north.
5: Yep. Thank you.
2: Thanks, Joe. Joe drops off 920-743-4411. The founders of YouTube were all former employees of what tech company? It is not Google. WDOR, good morning. News up next on Trivia.
6: Good morning, Nick.
2: Hi, Brian.
6: It only rang once. I didn't think I was really on the air.
2: There you go. Well, you're here. You are. You are safely on the air, Brian. I trust you to be, you know, correct. Maybe correct.
6: I hope so.
2: Maybe correct. Maybe correct. Okay, the founders of YouTube were all former employees of what tech company?
6: I'll go with Apple.
2: Apple. It is not Apple. Not Apple. All right, Brian, before we let you go, you're at Mayfest, the Modern Day Drifters. When you playing?
6: Playing on Sunday from 11 to 3.
2: All right. After the run, go out and enjoy some country music.
6: That's right. That's right. We're kind of a staple at Mayfest. We hope we continue to be.
2: We will do our best to have the weather cooperate, Brian.
6: Just as long as we don't get an east wind.
2: All right, sounds good. Brian, have yourself a great Thursday.
6: You too. All thank right. you, Nick.
2: Thanks, Brian. Brian drops off 920-743-4411. WDOR, good morning. News up next on Trivia.
7: Good morning, Nick. Tom here.
2: Hi.
7: How are you?
2: Good, Tom. How are you this morning?
7: Just overlooking a lot of whiteness on the golf course this morning.
2: Yeah, a little frost this morning. Frost advisory in effect until 8. It is chilly, right?
7: Yeah, it was 32. It's up to 37
2: right now. Heat wave, Tom.
7: Man,
2: what are we complaining about? Tom, what's your guess this morning?
7: I'm going to say IBM.
2: IBM. It is not IBM, but not a bad guess. Tom, have a great Thursday.
7: I will do, Nick. Thanks.
2: Thanks, bye. Tom. Tom drives off. 920-743-4411. All right, what are our guesses so far? Google, Apple, and IBM. The founders of YouTube were all former employees of what tech company? 920-743-4411. WDOR, good morning, news on the air.
8: It's Pat Blissel.
2: Hey, Pat, how are you this morning?
8: Doing well. Man, it is tough getting hold of you.
2: Well, a lot of people playing. We just heard from three regulars there, Pat. And
8: do have some great players.
2: You fall into the category of a regular as well, so we're glad you got through on a Thursday.
8: That's true, yeah.
2: What's your guess this morning?
8: Well, it was PayPal.
2: It is. It is PayPal. That is the correct answer. The three founders of YouTube were all former employees of PayPal. PayPal got bought out by eBay, and they had the funds. They became extremely wealthy and started YouTube. So you are a winner on trivia this morning, Pat.
8: Well, hey, I've been calling in every day trying to get in. Like I said, it's been tough. You got some great players.
2: Got through this morning, had the correct answer. We're happy about that. Are you subbing today, Pat?
8: Yeah, at the middle school today.
2: Is this a good time of year to sub with the kids looking ahead to summer break?
8: I think I'm old enough where they take pity on me.
2: Fair enough. I'm guessing you're one of the subs that comes in, and they're very excited that it's Mr. Blizzle filling in today.
8: Yeah, you can keep on thinking that way.
2: Yeah, I know you enough well enough, Pat. I know that's the case. Absolutely. Well, Pat, have yourself a great day at the middle school. If you hold line, I'll get your information in just a moment.
8: All right, thanks,
2: Pat. Pat, this morning's winner on WDOR Trivia. I had the correct answer. Yes, the three founders of YouTube were former employees of PayPal. They all became wealthy after PayPal was acquired by eBay, and they decided to branch off into the world of online video. So, yes, the correct answer was PayPal. The founders of YouTube were all former employees of that tech company. For the win today, Pat receives $5 off a regular price family size pizza that is at Papa Murphy's in Sturgeon Bay. Trivia on a Thursday morning brought to you by Papa Murphy's Take and Bake Pizza, 1009 Egg Harbor Road in Sturgeon Bay. 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I had some Papa Murphy's earlier this week after a baseball broadcast on Tuesday. Currently here at WDOR, we're at 34 degrees under a sunny sky.
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1: Good morning. It is currently 34 degrees here in Sturgeon Bay. It's 36 degrees up on Washington Island and 37 down in Luxembourg. And it's time now for your WDOR local news. At Tuesday evening's meeting of the Sturgeon Bay Common Council, they were unexpectedly short one alder to officially consider suspending the rules for first and second readings of an ordinance, but they were still able to hear the first reading for the planned unit development for the proposed Colorado Heights development on the northeast corner of North 6th Avenue and Colorado Street. Mayor David Ward details the result.
3: We only had 5 alders at the meeting last night. One had an engagement at another event, and the other was hung up in Kansas City due to flight delays. So we couldn't go ahead and do 2 readings on the Colorado Heights, but we did the first reading on the planned unit development, and we'll do the second reading on June 2nd. So that all passed, and it passed unanimously.
1: The Finance, Purchasing, and Building Committee recommended the Council to accept the City's 2025 financial audit. Mayor Ward explains the importance of getting a clean audit.
3: We got our audit. We got a very clean audit again. And that's really important because that attests to the financial talent that we have in the City. It also helps us on our bond rating. So that presentation was made and the audit was accepted by the Council.
1: The council also authorized the redemption of some general obligation refunding bonds, which were dated from 2016. Mayor Ward attributes this to the success of the tax incremental district number 2 on the downtown waterfront.
3: We are coming close on TID district number 2, which is essentially the waterfront, mostly on the east side, but a little bit on the west side. And we redeemed, or we're going to pay off early, a large amount of bond issuance, something like $4 million. We've got the money. The TID district has been very successful. And so in order to redeem those bonds, the council has to take action.
1: The council also considered a bid for the replacement of deteriorating culverts on Utah Street and at the rail spur, but they only received one bid and it was too high. That bid was rejected and the city will now seek alternative designs and bidders. There was a single bicycle accident with injury on Sturgeon Bay's Michigan Street Bridge Saturday afternoon. Just after 1:30 p.m., Door County dispatchers were notified of a male bicyclist with a head wound on the bridge's concrete sidewalk. Sturgeon Bay police arrived and blocked traffic on the bridge while tending to the 46-year-old male with a large trauma to the forehead the size of an egg. When questioned by police, the male stated he was unsure how he fell and he only remembered that he was on his way to work. The responding officer noted that the bicyclist was not wearing a helmet. A passerby stated how the male lost control of his e-bike and fell, striking his head and face on the concrete sidewalk. Paramedics arrived and stated that the male also had a broken bone in his shoulder and he was taken by ambulance to the Door County Medical Center. No further law enforcement actions were taken, but it was also noted that alcohol use was suspected in this incident. Destination Door County Interim President and CEO John Jarish has just earned his Certified Destination Management Executive designation, which is the highest individual educational achievement and the only certification program specifically designed for destination management professionals. It is also widely regarded as the tourism industry's premier executive leadership certification. Jarish completed the program while simultaneously leading the DDC implementation of its 2026-28 strategic plan. Destination's international CEO, Don Welsh, says Jarish is now equipped with the knowledge needed to adapt to and manage the increasing change and competition facing the tourism industry. After becoming certified, Jarish comments, quote, "The experience underscored the importance of balancing a strong visitor economy with stewardship, community, well-being, and the character that makes Door County such a special place to live and visit," unquote. We would like to congratulate John Jarish on earning this tourism industry's top executive certification. The Wisconsin State Patrol has announced some planned aerial speed enforcement scheduled this week in 5 counties, and one of those aerial enforcement zones is in southern Door County. During a previous conversation with local state trooper Logan Crystal, he mentioned some situations where they've been able to take enforcement action to make the highways safer, and this time of year they are conducting this aerial enforcement often.
4: Very often we're catching people out on our interstate system where the speed limit is 70, doing in excess of 90, 100 miles an hour. We've had multiple reckless driving incidents that we were able to take enforcement action on. So it's been very beneficial and very productive running those aerial enforcement details. So we got 3 planes across the state and they've been getting a lot of fly time recently.
1: You can usually tell which areas are set up for this aerial enforcement by the markings on the highway, but Trooper Crystal shared with us exactly where in Southern Door these zones are.
4: And I'll tell you, everyone who's listening, right where the one is in Door County, the southbound one is right at approximately Trueway Road on Highway 57, and the northbound zone is right by Highway D on 57. So we're going to be stationing cars at County Highway Y at that intersection, and if you're caught going too fast in one of those zones, by the time you get to Highway Y, you're going to see lights behind you. And again, our mission in these circumstances is deterrence, not trying to just catch people and arrest people and make a bunch of money.
1: He also mentioned how these enforcement zones are typically on long straight stretches where a driver can see no police ahead for a long distance, so they feel safe in speeding. Keep in mind that you can still be monitored from the air and you might get pulled over by a land-based trooper down the road. We recently caught up with Gibraltar Schools Superintendent Brett Stauslin regarding some of the upcoming district events as the school year winds down. Next week, Wednesday, May 27th, there will be a ribbon-cutting ceremony primarily for the students to celebrate the new spaces in the school campus. There will also be a presentation of some items being put into time capsules in the new space near the main entrance. Superintendent Stauslin has the details.
5: We have time capsules that each of the divisions have created, elementary, middle, and high school. And part of it is ribbon cutting, but then we are going to have some students talk about what they put in their time capsule. And then we have activity for all the kids that are there in the gym, and then it'll be over. It'll take about a half hour. But then those time capsules will get put into just off of our main entrance where the dedication plaque will be. There's a pretty good size hole in the wall, and they'll fit in there, so at least people will know where they are.
1: And then next week, Thursday, May 28th at 7 p.m., will be the annual Senior Awards event and Scholarship Night. Stauslin explains the different types of scholarships being awarded and how each recipient is recognized and celebrated.
5: Our seniors will come in and receive the different scholarships that they've earned. And it's a combination of school-related scholarships, but also community-related scholarships. And our community is so generous in their giving that last year, any student who applied for a scholarship received at least one. And their minimum amount, I think, was like $1,500 that they received. So it's amazing. And also, any students that are getting scholarships from their university that they're going to or for technical college, they also get recognized on that evening.
1: Then the Gibraltar Class of 2026 graduation ceremony will be Sunday, May 31st in the Door Community Auditorium, starting at 2 p.m. Gibraltar's summer school programming then begins on Monday, June 15th. Both locations of the Door County YMCA will be closed this Monday for Memorial Day, but their summer hours will begin before the holiday weekend tomorrow. Fish Creek Cane Center Executive Director Holly Budenhoff shares with us the summer hours for each location, Sturgeon Bay and Fish Creek.
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1: 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If you are interested in arranging your 24/7 FOB access, you can ask for the proper paperwork at the front desk at your local program center. Budenhoff says during the upcoming busy season, this is a convenient resource for many in the Door community.
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1: Again, both locations of the Door County YMCA begin the summer hours begin tomorrow, and both locations will be closed on Memorial Day. 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And today on the talk show, our scheduled guest will be a representative from the Southern Door School District. 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That's Southern Door Schools, our guest on today's upcoming WDOR Daily Talk Show. And we will be right back with today's funeral announcements right after this.
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1: And now, your local news concludes with today's funeral listing. Michael Ross Chisholm. Mike Chisholm, age 80, of Sturgeon Bay, passed away May 16th with his wife Barbara at his side. A memorial service will be held on Friday, June 5th at 4 p.m. at Hune's Funeral Home with

0: later date, and Hewens Funeral Home of Sturgeon Bay is assisting the Werkheiser family. Again, that's in the passing of Don E. Werkheiser, age 76, of Sturgeon Bay. And this has been your Thursday, 6:30 edition of WDOR Local News with Paul Wanish reporting. 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
3: 35 degrees under a sunny sky here at WDOR. Currently 40 degrees down the lakeshore in Algoma. And speaking of Algoma, here's the forecast for Kewaunee County. Sunny skies this morning, becoming cloudy. Highs in the lower 50s, northeast winds at 10 to 15. Partly cloudy skies expected this evening, becoming cloudy. Lows in the lower 40s tonight, east winds at 5 to 10. Partly sunny Friday, high near 60. East winds at 10 to 15. Showers arriving after midnight Friday night, lingering into Saturday. That is a 70% chance for rain tomorrow night, 60% chance Saturday morning. Otherwise cloudy and lower 60s for Saturday. Sunday, cloudy, a high near 70. Monday and Tuesday, mostly sunny, mid-70s expected. And we'll still be in the mid-70s with a little bit more cloud cover for Wednesday of next week. 14 minutes until the top of the hour, 7 o'clock. 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
5: 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You can learn more at SaveTheCatwalk.com. The North Pier at the Algoma Marina is being reconstructed over the next year and a half to 2 years, and the catwalk will be removed, and it is not planned on being replaced as that project is completed. The lighthouse will be removed and that will be put back on the pier when all is said and done. The catwalk, one of just two remaining on Lake Michigan in the state, and has stood on the North Pier in Algoma for more than 125 years. The Save the Algoma Catwalk Committee working on raising $500,000 to salvage the existing steel during the demolition and restore the catwalk once the pier is rebuilt. Again, that meeting is taking place tonight, 5 o'clock at the Algoma Boat Club. Again, you can make donations at SaveTheCatwalk.com or send a check to the Save the Algoma Catwalk Fund, care of Nicolet National Bank, 205 Clark Street, Algoma. If you know of a Kewaunee graduate that graduated at least 20 years ago, has done something to better humanity, has attained a high achievement, has made a difference, nominate them to be honored as a Wall of Fame recipient. Applications are due June 30th and can be submitted to the district office or emailed to cdelabrew@kewaunee.k12.wi.us. Now these funeral announcements. Helen Mae Clinton, 95 years old, passed away peacefully May 10th. She was born January 14th of 1931 in Sparta. She and her husband Don moved to Kewaunee and to live near

0: their daughters and grandchildren. Visitation will take place Saturday from 9 to 10:45 at Community Congregational Church in Kewaunee with a service at 11. A luncheon will be served following the service. Private graveside services will be held at a later date for Helen May Clinton, 95 years old, of Kewaunee. Margaret Marge Lydia Wilbert, 89 years old, of Algoma, passed away May 8th. She was born and raised in Sheboygan and married Bill Wilbert in 1956, and they later moved to Algoma. Funeral services will be held at St. John's Lutheran Church Saturday, visitation from 9 to 11:30. A celebration of life will be held at 11:30, followed by a luncheon for Margaret Marge Lydia Wilbert, 89, of Algoma. James A. Blemke, 79 years old, of Luxembourg, passed away on Monday. Jim was born February 22nd of 1947 in Antigo to the late Leo and Lorraine Blemke. He served in the U.S. Navy, joining in 1965 shortly after graduating high school. While stationed at the Great Lakes Naval Training Center in Illinois, he met his wife Diane, and they were married November 18th of 1967. After service in the Navy, they moved to Antigo, where he began a lifelong career in HVAC, and in 1983 they relocated to Luxembourg, where Jim later started his own HVAC business. Friends may call at St. John Lutheran Church from 4 until 7, Tuesday, June 2nd, with a closing prayer service at 7. Visitation will continue at the church from 9 until 10:40 on Wednesday, June 3rd, with a funeral service to follow at 11, Reverend Carl Brewer officiating. Full military rites will be provided by American Legion Ralph Klein Post 262 of Luxembourg at the close of service, and tumut will follow at the Shrine of the Good Shepherd Mausoleum for James A. Blemke, 79, of Luxembourg. That is Kewaunee County News on WDOR. I'm Danny Allen.
1: 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That's at Jorn's of Kewaunee.
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1: Currently here at WDOR, we have sunshine. I guess that's the good news. Bit on the chilly side, though. 35 degrees here at the broadcast studios. 35 in Jacksonport, Algoma, and Green Bay. Checking in at 40 degrees. At about, say, that was 10 before 7. We do have about 8 minutes until the top of the hour. 7 o'clock. Let's welcome back in WDOR News Director Paul Wanish. Good morning, Paul.
3: Good morning, Nick.
1: Been a bit brisk the last 24 hours plus, especially considering it is, you know, we're in the 20s now here, date-wise, on the month of May 21st, technically. Yesterday was the 20th, and it was 41 degrees last night as we were playing some golf.
3: As I was driving in this morning, did I hear you say it was 33 degrees earlier?
1: 33 is what I had as I arrived this morning. We do have the frost advisory in effect until 8 a.m. We'll tell you more about that. Get you a couple of checks of the forecast before 7:20 sports. But yes, it is chilly. Chilly start to our Thursday before the Memorial Day weekend.
3: Yeah, I told you when I stepped in this morning that the little readout on my dashboard this morning, just before pulling into the parking lot here, it said roads may be icy.
1: I did glance at radar, and I saw what looked like some precipitation back towards central Wisconsin.
3: Okay.
1: Yeah, we'll just leave it at that because it was showing up.
3: At this temperature.
1: I'm not saying that it was, but it was showing up as maybe some flurry activity. And it's just, we're just done with that.
3: Well, welcome to Wisconsin.
1: Yes. Mid-50s for a high today. Eventually, we'll get into the lower 60s Friday and Saturday. And then we're talking mid-70s for the first 3 days of next week.
3: Okay, we can take that.
1: It will be a warm-up. It will be a warm-up. So we have that to look forward to. But it was cold last night.
3: That it was. It was cold this morning.
1: I was not appropriately dressed for the temperature last night.
3: You didn't want to go golfing in your parka?
1: No, I had like some warmer weather gear on. than I typically wear to golf.
3: Okay.
1: Usually my rule is that if it's not in the 70s and I can wear shorts, I'm not playing, but league dictates otherwise.
3: Huh.
1: So I had to be there, and it looked like I was forced to play last night, if you get my drift.
3: Right.
1: It looked like that I was forced to be there last night. I shouldn't say I was forced to be there, but yeah, it wasn't great.
3: How effectively can you golf in your moon boots?
1: Well, I couldn't effectively golf in just regular golf shoes last night, so
3: okay.
1: Sure, it wouldn't be much better, put it that way.
3: You're probably a little stiff.
1: It wasn't great.
3: Right, okay.
1: It was bad.
3: If I can back up to today's trivia question.
1: Yes.
3: I was pleasantly surprised with how many wrong answers it took to get to the correct answer.
1: Oh, you like when people get it wrong.
3: Well, I like it when it gets heated.
1: You like to hear how people think.
3: Right. But if the first caller gets it right away, it's just not as fun.
1: Well, no, that's
3: true.
1: That's
3: why it might be a curse to be the first caller, maybe.
1: That is true.
3: But I was surprised. I mean, my first guess was Google.
1: Google was a good answer. We had Apple, IBM, a little bit back. But, you know, the thing that surprised me about the question, and the question was, where did the three founders of YouTube work? What tech company did they work for prior to working for YouTube? I would have thought it was reversed. I would have thought that they would have worked at YouTube and then started PayPal.
3: Exactly.
1: In regards to the timeline.
3: Yeah, I mean, as far as my instant recollection, I would say that YouTube is older than PayPal, but apparently not.
1: Apparently not. Yeah, they got bought out by eBay. PayPal did. And made those three founders wealthy, as usual, as the case may be, especially with the tech companies, and decided, hey, let's start something else up. And it was YouTube.
3: And it was mildly successful.
1: I believe they have sold that as well.
3: Okay.
1: I believe.
3: They're doing all right then.
1: They're doing fine.
3: Yeah.
1: They're doing, after eBay bought PayPal, I probably wouldn't even, I'd have been like, yeah, I'm done. I'm good.
3: Yep. That's it.
1: Nobody has my forwarding address or phone number. I'm gone. I'm out of here.
3: That's when I would move to Washington Island.
1: Yeah, okay. Yeah. Yep.
3: So I
1: not with
3: this.
1: The temperatures the way they are.
3: Yeah,
1: no,
3: right.
1: No, thank you.
3: Right.
1: Nope. Nothing against any of the fine cities, burgs, or villages locally, but no. With the temperatures they were the way they were last night. No. I'm looking for consistent warmth.
3: Okay.
1: I need the 70s right now.
3: All right.
1: I've been saying that for a while.
3: How about South Carolina?
1: There's some good golf down there.
3: Yep.
1: There's some good golf down there. I could see myself doing that. Sure.
3: It took me a couple seconds to figure out the relation of the song you played after trivia, but it was Money, That's What I Want.
1: Yeah, PayPal.
3: Yeah, it took me a second. I was thinking, what does this have to do with
1: YouTube?
3: There was a couple
1: of different ways you could go there. Well, PayPal is known as a financial technology company.
3: Sure.
1: Financial tech. Or you could have thought just by what I said about them being bought out by eBay.
3: Oh, there you go.
1: They had plenty of money.
3: Yep.
1: And plenty of that, absolutely. All right, there you go. That's a recap of trivia this morning.
3: Well,
1: one more round of trivia before the holiday weekend.
3: Holy smokes.
1: Aye.
3: Better be a good one.
1: I'm not promising anything.
3: Okay.
1: I haven't looked that far ahead. The question is still yet to be discovered.
3: It's floating out there somewhere.
1: It's somewhere out there.
3: Yep.
1: I'll try to come up with something good.
3: I've got a surprisingly coincidental celebrity birthday for today.
1: Okay.
3: Someone who we discussed at length earlier in the week.
1: Okay.
3: Mr. Lawrence Turode.
1: Ah, Mr. T is celebrating
3: Mr.
1: the birthday
3: T
1: today.
3: Mr. T is 74
1: funny,
3: today.
1: Funny how that worked out that I had a Mr. T question
3: earlier
1: the week
3: in the
1: of
3: week.
1: His birthday.
3: Yes.
1: Yeah.
3: And last week, I told you off the air, last week, apparently, he was at the graduation ceremony of his granddaughter at Marquette University.
1: I saw the picture. I saw the picture that had been posted. Still can recognize him.
3: Yes.
1: I mean, he looks different, as we all do.
3: Sure.
1: When we get older.
3: Right.
1: But still can recognize Mr. T. Absolutely.
3: He's still Mr. T, and
1: he's
3: still
1: Mr.
3: pities
1: T.
3: the fool.
1: Would you like to be Mr. T's grandchild?
3: I was thinking about that.
1: Like, awesome.
3: I think, you know, walking around college campus and people saying, that's Mr. T's granddaughter. That's got to
1: right?
3: be pretty cool.
1: Tell me about how you had a breakfast cereal, Grandpa.
3: Right.
1: He did. Mr. T had a breakfast cereal.
3: He did.
1: Absolutely. Absolutely.
3: That's amazing.
1: By the way, it was purely coincidental that I had a Mr. T question this week.
3: Yeah.
1: It's just, I didn't realize his birthday was today.
3: Well, it is.
1: All right. Does it say how old Mr. T is, or do you want me to guess?
3: How old Mr. T?
1: Yeah. Do you want me to guess?
3: I told you just a couple minutes ago.
1: Oh, really?
3: Yeah.
1: Oh.
3: He's 74 today.
1: 74, okay.
3: What would you have guessed?
1: Somewhere in that ballpark,
3: in the
1: probably.
3: 70s,
1: yeah. Probably in that ballpark.
3: Yep.
1: Yeah. Anyone else on the celebrity birthday list?
3: Josh Hamilton.
1: Josh Hamilton. Baseball player.
3: He's 45
1: had
3: today.
1: All kinds of issues until he finally figured it out and then had a burst of a couple of good seasons.
3: There you go.
1: Josh Hamilton. Ronald Isley, I mentioned during the 5 o'clock hour.
3: Okay.
1: Just before, he's 85 today.
3: 85.
1: Ronald Isley. The Isley brothers, one of the founding members.
3: There you go.
1: 85 today. All right. Paul, have yourself a great Thursday. We'll catch up with you bottom of next hour.
3: Sounds good, Nick.
1: Next, check a local news between 7:30 and 7:35 here on WDOR. Here's the local birthdays for this, the 21st day of May. Happy birthday on a Thursday to Steve Johnson of Alloway. Juanita Schmidt with a birthday today. And Drew Vaughn, all celebrating today. Hope they have a happy birthday and a great day. How about that? 37 and sunny. Check out the forecast in 5 minutes. 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
4: From ABC News, I'm Sherry Preston. Be it by car or by plane, tens of millions of us are planning to bolt this Memorial Day weekend, and the busiest time could be this afternoon. ABC's Alex Stone's got more on the rush.
5: Even though gas prices and airfares are up this year, Memorial Day weekend travel is expected to be record-breaking. AAA predicts 45 million Americans will travel at least 50 miles from home beginning today through Monday. 3.5 million are expected to fly domestically. AAA says top domestic places people are going to over the holiday weekend, Orlando, Seattle, New York, Las Vegas, Miami, and San Francisco. Alex Stone, ABC News.
4: At least one home destroyed in the wind-driven Sandy Fire in California's Simi Valley, one of several burning across the state. ABC's Trevor Ault is there.
6: Conditions have been slowly improving, helping firefighters start to get the upper hand. The Sandy Fire here is now 22% contained, but new fires are sparking up every day.
4: That fire has caused more than 40,000 evacuations. A medical mystery in New Mexico that began with a 911 call about a drug overdose.
7: It was clear that something else was going on when the paramedics started getting sick after they were exposed to something inside a home east of Albuquerque.
8: We definitely don't believe that it was airborne because I'm not sick. I was there at the scene.
7: Peter Nieto is mayor of the town of Mountain Air, population 900. Fentanyl exposure is a possibility, but Nieto says
8: that house is not a problem house at all. That's not one of our known drug houses.
7: Three of the four original patients would die while 18 paramedics were treated and decontaminated. And two were left in serious condition. Jim Ryan, ABC News.
4: In Washington, the House is expected today to take another vote compelling President Trump to withdraw from the war with Iran. Previous votes on similar resolutions have failed, but Democrats are hoping today might be different. Republicans are expected to drop their $1 billion security proposal for the new White House ballroom after members of their own party questioned the lack of detail in the Secret Service request. 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
4: Another new report on kids and screen time.
12: Live real life. That's the motto of a new Surgeon General report on the dangers of too much screen time for kids. The report, calling it an urgent public health issue, found some kids are now spending more time on devices than they do sleeping or attending school. Experts warning even some toddlers are now spending multiple hours a day in front of a screen, setting up potential mental health issues and poor developmental and educational outcomes.
4: ABC's Andrea Fuji. We've talked a lot about affordability recently when it comes to gas and food prices. For disabled veteran Juan Sorrow, it's hitting at a critical moment. He says he can no longer afford to drive because of the high cost, so he'll be staying close to home this Memorial Day.
13: Family and friends is definitely what we spent time doing on Memorial Day. You know, then this year not having a vehicle is my first year not having a vehicle. You know, I don't have any plans to do anything, you know, I feel stuck.
4: Walmart delivering another quarter of impressive sales, low prices serving as a magnet for shoppers nationwide. Even though Walmart is warning there could be tougher times ahead, more than 150 million people shop at Walmart stores or Walmart online every week. SpaceX's initial public offering is expected later this year. The stock sale could make SpaceX owner Elon Musk the world's first trillionaire, even though the company lost a lot of money last year. Sherry Preston, ABC News.
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1: 5 minutes after 7, we're at 37 degrees and a sunny sky here at WDOR. Some of the other readings locally, 37 at Brussels, Bailey's Harbor, 37 degrees, Algoma, down the lakeshore, checking in at 40. Frost advisory in effect until 8 this morning. That is for the Dora Peninsula. I had a report of some frost last hour in northern Dora County. Partly cloudy skies today with highs in the middle 50s, northeast winds at 10 to 15. Clear skies this evening, becoming cloudy. Lows tonight in the lower 40s. East winds at 5 to 10. Cloudy skies tomorrow morning, becoming partly cloudy. Highs Friday near 60. East winds at 10 to 15. Cloudy Friday night. Showers likely after midnight. A chance of rain at 70%. Lows in the mid-40s. East winds at 10 to 15. Cloudy Saturday, showers likely during the morning, a chance of rain at 70%, highs in the lower 60s Saturday, northeast winds at 10 to 15. Looking ahead, Sunday, cloudy, lower 70s, Monday, Memorial Day, partly cloudy skies, mid-70s, sunny Tuesday, mid-70s, partly cloudy Wednesday of next week with highs in the mid-70s expected. Currently here at WDOR, we have 37 degrees under a sunny sky. It's 6 after 7. And up next on this Thursday morning, it's ABC Sports.
15: Riding the ship after a Game 1 loss. Good morning, I'm Jay Reynolds. Oklahoma City Thunder, after dropping the series opener to the Spurs, pull even last night with a win in Game 2.
16: Looks for SGA, finds him on the bounce. SGA drives inside the arc, pulls back, jumper. Good for SGA! 30 points in Game 2 as the Thunder lead by 7. 120 to 113, Thunder, 40 seconds to go.
15: Mark Assher on ESPN Radio. Thunder 122-113, Game 2 win. Shea Gilgeous-Alexander, 30 points, 9 assists. His 27th playoff game with at least 30. Thunder 9-1 this postseason, but Jalen Williams leaves in the first quarter, doesn't return. Spurs rookie Dylan Harper injured his right hamstring in the third quarter. Veteran guard De'Aaron Fox was already out, missing his second consecutive game with a high ankle sprain. Series tied at 1, Game 3 tomorrow. Knicks-Cavs play Game 2 tonight at Madison Square Garden after New York's epic comeback win in Game 1. On the ice, Vegas surprises the Avs in Denver, taking Game 1 on the road. Golden Knights, a 4-2 win. In the East, Hurricanes and Canadiens open their series tonight. Baseball, Dodgers get 5 shutout innings from Shohei Ohtani, and that was after he started the game with a bat in his hands.
17: The first pitch from Vasquez. Ohtani swings and sends it high in the air to deep right center. Merrill back at the wall. It is gone! Shohei Ohtani mauls the first pitch from Randy Vasquez.
15: AM 570 LA Sports. Dodgers wind up shutting out the Padres 4-0. Pirates 7-0 over the Cardinals. Brewers sweep the Cubs with a 5-0 shutout. Braves get 7 innings from Chris Sale. They beat the Marlins 9-1 for their 34th win in 50 games. 2 homers for Juan Soto. Mets fall to Washington 8-4. Nats are back to 500. A's get past the Angels 6-5. Football, Aaron Rodgers says this season will be his last with the Steelers.
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1: 38 degrees with sunshine at WDOR. It is 10 after 7, and News Morale in the state of Wisconsin is up next. 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
22: 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Another Wisconsin community pushes back against data center development.
23: During a Tuesday night listening session in the village of Wrightstown outside of Green Bay, most residents opposed the idea of a data center, citing noise, water usage, loss of farmland, and power consumption. People in attendance also said they think the village isn't being fully transparent. Community members believe Cloverleaf Infrastructure is eyeing land behind Wrightstown High School, but village leaders say there are no proposals on the table and that the meeting was in response to rumors on social media. I'm Rachel Charniak, Wisconsin Radio Network.
22: Worker deaths in Wisconsin have decreased slightly over the last 3 years, but remain higher than the national average.
24: That's according to the AFL-CIO's annual Death on the Job report, cited by Wisconsin's construction news source, The Daily Reporter. The Union Federation report uses U.S. Bureau of Labor Statistics data, which shows 109 workers died on the job in Wisconsin in 2024, with Black and Latino workers dying at a higher rate than the national average. The latest figure is lower than 112 deaths in 2023 and 125 in 2022. Bob Haig, Wisconsin Radio Network.
22: A new study from the Marshfield Clinic found that more than 50% of deer ticks tested in Wisconsin carry Lyme disease bacteria. Staff scientist Dr. Alexandra Lind says the study was conducted in the spring of 2024.
25: It's not the highest number ever reported in Wisconsin, but it is up there. It was higher than we were expecting to see. I will say that 51% does not mean that your risk of getting Lyme disease after a tick bite is 51%. It's much lower than that.
22: Lynn says avoid tall grasses and brush piles, use repellent, and wear long pants and sleeves to avoid ticks. 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
26: Hey, Wisconsin, it's your pal Donald Driver here. 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
22: Wisconsin's joining a multi-state lawsuit against new federal limits on student loans for healthcare workers.
2: Attorney General Josh Call and 24 other attorneys general filed the suit against the U.S. Education Department, challenging a rule set to take effect in July. The policy would cap borrowing for many graduate students, including those training to be nurses and physician assistants. The lawsuit argues the rule unfairly narrows which degrees qualify for higher loan limits and asks a federal court to block it. Sean Maloney, Wisconsin Radio Network.
22: And two Wisconsin breweries earned international recognition. Appleton's Vault 202 Brewery and Taproom was awarded a silver medal at the 2026 World Beer Cup last month in Philadelphia. The brewery took the prize in the Italian-style Pilsner category for a beer they call Now That's a Sandwich. Vintage Brewing of Sauk City also earned silver for a Belgian-style double beer they entered named Dedication. Ted Allen, Wisconsin Radio Network News.
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1: 38 degrees and a sunny sky here at WDOR. It is 16 after 7. And a check of the WDOR forecast is up next. We'll extend that forecast into the holiday weekend with some warmer temps, thankfully, for some of us. Expected for the first 3 days of the upcoming week. 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
1: Expect on and off shower and thunderstorm chances through the holiday weekend. Temperatures were going to gradually warm. In some spots away from the lake, going to be in the low to mid 80s by Monday. Be sure to keep an eye on the latest forecast if you do have outdoor plans, as we do have a chance for some showers. Locally, that is going to arrive late Friday night and linger into Saturday. But again, some areas, there is a slight chance for some thunderstorms Saturday, Sunday, and Monday as well. Some spots Monday for Memorial Day going to get into the mid-80s. That does not include Northeast Wisconsin. Frost advisory is in effect until 8 this morning. That does include Door County. We've had some reports of some frost north of Sturgeon Bay. And then Friday through Wednesday, the probability for widespread hazardous weather locally is low. WDOR forecast calling for partly cloudy skies today with highs in the middle 50s. Northeast winds at 10 to 15. Clear this evening, becoming cloudy. Lows in the lower 40s tonight. East winds at 5 to 10. Cloudy skies tomorrow morning, becoming partly cloudy, a high near 60 Friday. East winds at 10 to 15. Cloudy Friday night, showers likely after midnight, lows in the middle 40s. East winds at 10 to 15, chance of rain tomorrow night at 70%. Cloudy Saturday, showers likely in the morning. Again, that chance of rain at 70%. Highs Saturday in the lower 60s, northeast winds at 10 to 15. Cloudy Saturday night, lows in the upper 40s. Cloudy Sunday, lower 70s expected. Monday, Memorial Day, partly cloudy with highs in the mid-70s. Sunny, mid-70s Tuesday, partly cloudy and mid-70s for Wednesday of next week. Earlier this hour, the National Weather Service office in Green Bay had reported 37 degrees and a sunny sky in Ephraim, 40 and sunny on Washington Island, 38 in Bailey's Harbor and Oconto, 36 in Peshtigo, 42 with sunshine in Manitowoc. Conditions throughout north central, northeast, and central Wisconsin, partly to mostly sunny skies now being found pretty much region-wide. Temperatures in northern Wisconsin were in the mid to upper 30s. 35 at Iron Mountain is going to be the cold spot. And we did have a low to mid 40s from the Fox Valley to the lake shore. Looking for the warmest temperature reading. Believe it is going to be 45 degrees at Wautoma and Appleton earlier this hour. 38 and sunshine here at WDOR. 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
1: Currently here at WDOR, we have a sunny sky and 38 degrees. It's 21 after 7. A check of sports up next. Coming up on sports, Brewers wrapped up a three-game series at Wrigley last night. We'll hear from Brewers manager Pat Murphy, Cubs skipper Craig Counsell, as well as the crew's starting pitcher, who was outstanding last night, coming up on sports. Check the scoreboard. We'll run down the prep schedule for today. WIA softball tournament getting underway. We have a first-round matchup in Division 4. Brackets out for the WIA baseball tournament. That actually begins next week, and we'll check the local scoreboard as well. It's coming up on sports, brought to you by the Aging and Disability Resource Center of the Lakeshore, serving Kewaunee and Manitowoc counties.
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1: Good morning with sports on WDOR. I'm Nick Olson. Brewers wrapped up a three-game sweep of the Cubs with a 5-0 win at Wrigley last night. Brewers scored three times in the second. David Hamilton singled to center. That scored Sal Frelick. Joey Ortiz and Hamilton would both come around to score when Pete Crow Armstrong misplayed the ball, allowing it to roll past him towards the wall. Here's Cubs manager Craig Counsell.
9: Look, he made a mistake. He made a bad play, and it was a costly play. You know, I mean, he missed the ball in front of him.
1: Brewers would tack on single runs in the third and seventh. Kyle Harrison was outstanding. The Brewers starter gave up two hits over seven scoreless innings. He had 11 strikeouts, now 5-1. Harrison said that the conditions at Wrigley did dictate how they pitched.
10: Honestly, I was just like, you know, let's, wind's blowing in, let's attack these guys and have them get some flyouts. And William was just on the same page with me. He's like, hey, ball in the air isn't out today. So just kept attacking with the heater and tried to stay ahead.
1: Brewers are 29-18. They're now a game and a half ahead of the Cubs atop the National League Central. Brewers skipper Pat Murphy on the three-game sweep.
11: I'm happy for the guys. I've said it all year, though. I trust these guys. They have high expectations of themselves, and we have high standards, so hopefully a weekend like this gives them some confidence.
1: Brewers are off today, and will open a three-game series with the Dodgers at American Family Field tomorrow night. From the National League Central, Wednesday, Cincinnati beat Philadelphia 9-4. Pittsburgh shut out St. Louis 7-0. NL Central today, Pittsburgh at St. Louis at 12:15. Minor League Baseball last night, Great Lakes beat the Timber Rattlers 4-3. Quad Cities over Beloit 7-5. NBA playoffs last night in the Western Conference Finals, Oklahoma City beat San Antonio 122-113. That series now tied at a game apiece. NBA playoffs tonight, Cleveland at New York, tip at 7. The Knicks took Game 1 of the Eastern Conference Finals. NHL playoffs last night in Game 1 of the West Final, Las Vegas won at Colorado 4-2. In the NHL playoffs tonight, Game 1 of the East Final, Montreal at Carolina, puck drops at 7. Coming up this afternoon on 93.9 FM at WDOR and WDOR.com, WIAA Tournament Softball, Montello at Sevastopol for a Division IV regional. 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First pitch from Town Park at 4:30. In Division III softball, Sturgeon Bay at Keele for a regional matchup. 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Non-conference softball, Mosinee at Luxembourg Casco. That's a doubleheader. Non-conference baseball today, Sturgeon Bay at Crivets, Southern Door on the road at Coleman, Gibraltar, Washington Island traveling to Lena, Gillett at Sevastopol, Algoma at Wrightstown. NEC baseball, Wapaka is at Luxembourg Casco. Girls soccer, Sevastopol, Gibraltar at Providence Academy, Northeastern Wisconsin Lutheran, Peshtigo at Sturgeon Bay, Luxembourg Casco at Clintonville. Mentioned that the WIAA softball tournament we'll get underway today. Well, the brackets are out for the baseball tournament. That begins next Thursday in Division II. Luxembourg Casco, a 2 seed, and will host 10th-seeded Shawano. In Division III, Sevastopol is an 8 seed. They host 9th-seeded Peshtigo. The winner will get top-seeded and top-ranked Kewaunee, who has a first-round bye. Sturgeon Bay, seeded 11th. The Quippers are on the road to begin the tournament. They play at 6th-seeded Coleman. Southern Door, a 12-seed in D3. They open on the road at 5th-seeded Oconto. Algoma, a 7th-seed in Division 3. The Wolves host 10th-seeded Michicot. In Division 4, Gibraltar, Washington Island, a 2-seed. The Vikings have a first-round bye and will host the winner of the Prentice Three Lakes Phelps game. That second-round matchup, not until Tuesday, June 2nd. And Northeastern Wisconsin Lutheran Providence Academy received a 5-seed. They host 12-seeded Sheboygan Lutheran in a Division IV regional. Again, the WIAA baseball tournament set to begin next Thursday. On the local scoreboard, we'll begin with Pony League baseball from last night. Southern Door beat Algoma 12-5. Caden Wattier had 2 hits for Southern Door. Winning pitcher Logan Motquin doubled and drove in 2. Pierce Schmidt had 2 hits for Algoma. Southern Door beat Algoma 9-5. Southern Door scored 6 times in the 5th to rally for the win. Owen Allen had 2 hits and drove in a run for Algoma. Slow pitch softball from Westside Field in Sturgeon Bay last night. Hibbard Creek Loghomes beat the Coast Guard 13-10. Pat Cole with a home run. Kitty O'Reilly's beat Sunrise Food and Drinks 17-4 in 5 innings. Jeremy Jorn's homering in the win. Greystone Stone Rollers beat Lanford's Fish Market in 5, 15-2. Patrick Hayes and Garrett Ulberg, both with home runs, and Door County Fire Company over Gloria's by a final count of 12-8. 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
13: ABC Entertainment News. Quinta Brunson is preparing to take on her next role. ABC Audio has confirmed that Brunson is developing and will star in a new film about Betty Boop. The film will mark the first starring role for Betty Boop in a feature film since the 1930s.
14: Can't have two number ones.
13: Talladega Nights, The Ballad of Ricky Bobby, is turning 20, and to celebrate, the film is being re-released in theaters. The NASCAR racing comedy will make its big screen return on June 28th and 30th and July 1st.
15: He's not my actual brother.
13: Netflix has released its first trailer for Little Brother. The new comedy, led by John Cena and Eric Andre, follows a powerful real estate agent whose life is thrown into chaos when his little brother re-enters the picture. It's set to release on the streamer on June 26th.
16: You make me wanna.
13: And happy birthday to Grammy Award winner and Rock and Roll Hall of Famer Ronald Isley, who is 85 today. Chuck Sievertson, ABC News.
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1: 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This is Paul Wanish reporting. 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
4: 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Now open noon to 5, Monday through Saturday.
1: Well, good morning again, Nick. You know, here we are on May 21st, and when I arrived here this morning, you said it was 33 degrees. Is it going to warm up today?
28: A bit. Mid-50s for a high today under a partly cloudy sky. Clear skies this evening, becoming a cloudy, lows in the lower 40s tonight. Cloudy start to the day Friday, maybe a little bit of sun as we move into the afternoon, a bit warmer as well with a high near 60. Showers likely after midnight Friday night. That rain's going to linger into Saturday. Cloudy Saturday, lower 60s. Sunday, cloudy, lower 70s expected. And then Monday, Memorial Day through Wednesday, high temps going to be in the mid-70s. We did have some report of some frost north of Sturgeon Bay this morning. Right now, frost advisory in effect for the Door Peninsula until 8 a.m.
1: Okay, thanks for the heads up, Nick. And now moving on to your Door County local news. At Tuesday evening's meeting of the Sturgeon Bay Common Council, they were unexpectedly short one alder to officially consider suspending the rules for first and second readings of an ordinance, but they were still able to hear the first reading for the planned unit development for the proposed Colorado Heights development on the northeast corner of North 6th Avenue and Colorado Street. Mayor David Ward details the result.
14: We only had five alders at the meeting last night. One had an engagement at another event, and the other was hung up in Kansas City due to flight delays. So we couldn't go ahead and do two readings on the Colorado Heights, but we did the first reading on the planned unit development, and we'll do the second reading on June 2nd. So that all passed, and it passed unanimously.
15: The Finance, Purchasing, and Building Committee recommended the Council to accept the City's 2025 financial audit. Mayor Ward explains the importance of getting a clean audit.
14: We got our audit. We got a very clean audit again. And that's really important because that attests to the financial talent that we have in the City. It also helps us on our bond rating. So that presentation was made and the audit was accepted by the Council.
15: The council also authorized the redemption of some general obligation refunding bonds, which were dated from 2016. Mayor Ward attributes this to the success of the tax incremental District Number 2 on the downtown waterfront.
14: We are coming close on TID District Number 2, which is essentially the waterfront, mostly on the east side, but a little bit on the west side. And we redeemed, or we're going to pay off early, a large amount of bond issuance. Something like $4 million. We've got the money. The TID district has been very successful. And so in order to redeem those bonds, the council has to take action.
15: The council also considered a bid for the replacement of deteriorating culverts on Utah Street and at the rail spur, but they only received one bid and it was too high. That bid was rejected and the city will now seek alternative designs and bidders. There was a single bicycle accident with injury on Sturgeon Bay's Michigan Street Bridge Saturday afternoon. Just after 1:30 p.m., Door County dispatchers were notified of a male bicyclist with a head wound on the bridge's concrete sidewalk. Sturgeon Bay police arrived and blocked traffic on the bridge while tending to the 46-year-old male with a large trauma to the forehead the size of an egg. When questioned by police, the male stated he was unsure how he fell, and he only remembered that he was on his way to work. The responding officer noted that the bicyclist was not wearing a helmet. A passerby stated how the male lost control of his e-bike and fell, striking his head and face on the concrete sidewalk. Paramedics arrived and stated that the male also had a broken bone in his shoulder, and he was taken by ambulance to the Door County Medical Center. No further law enforcement actions were taken, but it was also noted that alcohol use was suspected in this incident. Two members of the Boys and Girls Club of Door County represented this area recently in the Regional Youth of the Year competition as they showcased their leadership and personal growth developed through the club. Elian N. and Izzy H. were selected to represent Door County for the leadership qualities they demonstrate around the club. They submitted resumes, letters of recommendation, and their self-bios before advancing to the regional event. At the competition, Elian and Izzy were interviewed by a panel of adult judges, and they delivered speeches to their peers, the staff, and community members from across Northeast Wisconsin. Ilian's speech drew from his experience in the school band as he spoke about encouragement, inclusion, and helping others find their own confidence. Izzy spoke about connection, self-expression, and finding belonging. She also reflected on the role of music in her life and how it helps her better understand herself and connect with others. Neither Ilian nor Izzy took home the title, but they both represented Door County well, displaying their confidence, authenticity, and heart. Senior Director of Operations, Chelsea Adams, says the club is very proud of the courage these two showed in sharing their stories and using their voices to advocate for themselves and other young people. The Wisconsin State Patrol has announced some planned aerial speed enforcement scheduled this week in five counties, and one of those aerial enforcement zones is in southern Door County. During a previous conversation with local state trooper Logan Crystal, he mentioned some situations where they've been able to take enforcement action to make the highways safer, and this time of year they are conducting this aerial enforcement often.
16: Very often we're catching people out on our interstate system where the speed limit is 70, doing in excess of 90, 100 miles an hour. We've had multiple reckless driving incidents that we were able to take enforcement action on. So it's been very beneficial and very productive running those aerial enforcement details. So we got three planes across the state and they've been getting a lot of fly time recently.
15: You can usually tell which areas are set up for this aerial enforcement by the markings on the highway, but Trooper Crystal shared with us exactly where in southern Door County these zones are.
16: And I'll tell you, everyone who's listening, right where the one is in Door County, the southbound one is right at approximately Trueway Road on Highway 57, and the northbound zone is right by Highway D on 57. So we're going to be stationing cars at County Highway Y at that intersection. And if you're caught going too fast in one of those zones, by the time you get to Highway Y, you're going to see lights behind you. And again, our mission in these circumstances is deterrence, not trying to just catch people and arrest people and make a bunch of money.
15: He also mentioned how these enforcement zones are typically on long straight stretches where a driver can see no police ahead for a long distance, so they feel safe in speeding. Keep in mind that you can still be monitored from the air and you might get pulled over by a land-based trooper down the road. And we will be right back with more local news right after this message.
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15: And now your Door County local news continues. Destination Door County Interim President and CEO John Jarish has just earned his Certified Destination Management Executive designation, which is the highest individual educational achievement and the only certification program specifically designed for destination management professionals. It is also widely regarded as the tourism industry's premier executive leadership certification. Jarish completed the program while simultaneously leading the DDC implementation of its 2026-28 strategic plan. Destinations International CEO Don Welsh says Jarish is now equipped with the knowledge needed to adapt to and manage the increasing change and competition facing the tourism industry. After becoming certified, Jarish comments, quote, "The experience underscored the importance of balancing a strong visitor economy with stewardship, community well-being, and the character that makes Door County such a special place to live and visit," unquote. We would like to congratulate John Jarish on earning this tourism industry's top executive certification. We recently caught up with Gibraltar Schools Superintendent Brett Stausland regarding some of the upcoming district events as the school year winds down. Next week, Wednesday, May 27th, there will be a ribbon-cutting ceremony primarily for the students to celebrate the new spaces in the school campus. There will also be a presentation of some items being put into time capsules in the new space near the main entrance. Superintendent Stausland has the details.
2: We have time capsules that each of the divisions have created, elementary, middle, and high school. And part of it is ribbon cutting, but then we are going to have some students talk about what they put in their time capsule. And then we have activity for all the kids that are there in the gym, and then it'll be over. It'll take about a half hour. But then those time capsules will get put into just off of our main entrance where the dedication plaque will be. There's a pretty good size hole in the wall, and they'll fit in there, so at least people will know where they are.
15: And then next week, Thursday, May 28th at 7 p.m. will be the annual Senior Awards event and Scholarship Night. Stausland explains the different types of scholarships being awarded and how each recipient is recognized and celebrated.
2: Our seniors will come in and receive the different scholarships that they've earned. And it's a combination of school-related scholarships, but also community-related scholarships. And our community is so generous in their giving that last year, any student who applied for a scholarship received at least one. And their minimum amount, I think, was like $1,500 that they received. So it's amazing. And also, any students that are getting scholarships from their university that they're going to or for technical college, they also get recognized on that evening.
15: Then the Gibraltar Class of 2026 graduation ceremony will be Sunday, May 31st in the Door Community Auditorium starting at 2 p.m. Gibraltar's summer school programming then begins on Monday, June 15th. Both locations of the Door County YMCA will be closed this Monday for Memorial Day, but their summer hours will begin before the holiday weekend, and that's tomorrow. Fish Creek Cane Center Executive Director Holly Butenhoff shares with us the summer hours for each location, Sturgeon Bay and Fish Creek.
5: 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We open an hour later. 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
15: And both locations will be closed on Memorial Day, as well as on the 4th of July, but you still will be able to access the facilities if you have been approved for the 24/7 FOB access. If you are interested in arranging your FOB access, you can ask for the proper paperwork at the front desk

0: 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They'll be here telling us about the school year wrapping up down at Southern Door, and they will also be taking your calls and questions live on the air. That's Southern Door Schools, our guest on today's upcoming WDOR Daily Talk Show. And we will be right back with today's funeral report right after this message from Door County Ace Hardware.
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0: And now, your local news continues with today's funeral listing. Michael Ross Chisholm, right Mike Chisholm, age 80, of Sturgeon Bay, passed away May 16th with his wife Barbara at his side. A memorial service will be held Friday, June 5th at 4 p.m. at Hewins Funeral Home, with Father Anthony Birdsall officiating. Military honors by the United States Army and the Weber Tess and Vets Post 51 will follow at the funeral home. Mike will be laid to rest in St. Michael Cemetery in Mizzare. Visitation for friends and family will be at the funeral home June 5th from 2 to 3:45 p.m. before that 4 p.m. service. Again, that's the service for Michael Mike Ross Chisholm, age 80, of Sturgeon Bay. Don E. Werkheiser, age 76, of Sturgeon Bay, passed away on April 4th. A private family service will be held at a later date, and Hewins Funeral Home in Sturgeon Bay is assisting the Werkheiser family with the arrangements. Again, that's in the passing of Don E. Werkheiser, 76, of Sturgeon Bay. And moving on to Kewaunee County, Helen May Clinton, age 95, passed away peacefully Sunday, May 10th. A visitation will be taking place this Saturday, May 23rd, from 9 to 10:45 a.m. at Community Congregational Church in Kewaunee, with a service at 11 a.m. A luncheon will be served following that service. A private graveside service will be held at a later date. Again, that's in the recent passing of Helen May Clinton, age 95. Margaret Lydia Wilbert, Marge Wilbert, age 89, of Algoma, passed away on May 8th. Funeral service will be held at St. John's Lutheran Church this Saturday. Visitation will be at the church from 9 to 11:30 a.m., and a celebration of Marge's life will be at 11:30, followed by a luncheon at St. John's. The Schinderly Funeral Home of Algoma is assisting the family of Margaret Marge Lydia Wilbert, age 89, of Algoma. Amanda E. Charles, age 44, of Farwell, Michigan, formerly of Algoma, passed away Saturday, May 16th at her home after a courageous battle with cancer. Visitation for Amanda will be Sunday, May 31st, next week Sunday, at the Schinderly Funeral Home in Algoma from 4 p.m. until the time of the service at 7 o'clock. The burial will take place Monday, June 1st at the town of Claybank Cemetery on County Road U in Sturgeon Bay at 10 a.m. Again, that's in the passing of Amanda E. Charles, 44, formerly of Algoma. And James A. Blemke, age 79, of Luxembourg, passed away Monday, May 18th. Friends may call at St. John's Lutheran Church from 4 to 7 p.m. Tuesday, June 2nd, with a closing prayer service at 7 p.m. Visitation will continue at the church from 9 to 10:40 a.m. Wednesday, the 3rd. Funeral service will follow at 11 a.m. with Reverend Carl Brewer officiating. Full military rites will be provided by the American Legion Ralph Klein Post 262 of Luxembourg at the close of that service. Entombment will follow at the Shrine of the Good Shepherd Mausoleum. McMahon's Funeral Home is assisting the family of James A. Blemke, age 79, of Luxembourg. And this has been your Thursday, 7:30 edition of WDOR Local News. This has been Paul Wanish reporting. This edition of Local News was brought to you by Door County Ace Hardware, located at 1225 Egg Harbor Road in Sturgeon Bay, locally owned and serving our community since 1939. And it's brought to you by the Brick Lot Pub and Grill, 3rd Avenue in Sturgeon Bay, your casual dining place with pleasing pub food and happy hour weekdays 3 to 7 p.m. And it's also brought

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3: Good morning with sports on WDOR. I'm Nick Olson. Brewers finished off a three-game sweep of the Cubs with a 5-0 win at Wrigley last night. Brewers now 29-18. They're a game and a half ahead of the Cubs atop the National League Central. This is Brewers manager Pat Murphy.
5: I'm happy for the guys. I've said it all year, though. I trust these guys. They have high expectations of themselves, and we have high standards. So hopefully a weekend like this gives them some confidence.
3: Brewers scored at 3 runs in the second. David Hamilton singled to center field, scoring Sal Frelick. However, Pete Crow Armstrong misplayed the ball, and then Joey Ortiz and Hamilton would both score on that play as well. Brewers tacked on single runs in the third and seventh. Kyle Harrison, the starter, outstanding. He allowed 2 hits over 7 scoreless innings. He had 11 strikeouts, improving to 5-1. Brewers off today. They open a 3-game series with the Los Angeles Dodgers at American Family Field tomorrow night. Minor league baseball last night, Great Lakes beat the Timber Rattlers 4-3. Coming up this afternoon on 93.9 FM at WDOR and WDOR.com, WIAA Tournament Softball, Montello at Sevastopol. That's a Division IV regional. 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First pitch from Town Park at 4:30. In Division III softball, Sturgeon Bay is at Keel. That's a regional matchup. First pitch at 4:30. Non-conference softball, Mosini at Luxembourg Casco for a doubleheader. Non-conference baseball at today, Sturgeon Bay is at Crivitz, Southern Door at Coleman, Gibraltar, Washington Island at Lena, Gillett at Sevastopol, and Algoma at Wrightstown. NEC baseball, Wapaka at Luxembourg Casco. Girls soccer, Sevastopol, Gibraltar at the combined Providence Academy, Northeastern Wisconsin Lutheran squad, Peshtigo at Sturgeon Bay, Luxembourg Casco at Clintonville. Brackets out for the WIAA baseball tournament that begins next Thursday in Division II. Luxembourg Casco, a 2 seed, will host 10th-seeded Shawano in Division III. Sevastopol, an 8 seed, and will host 9th-seeded Peshtigo. Winner gets top-seeded and top-ranked Kiwani, who has a first-round bye. Sturgeon Bay, seeded 11th. They are on the road to begin the tournament, playing at 6-seeded Coleman. Southern Door, a 12-seed in D3. They open on the road at 5th-seeded Oconto. Algoma, a 7th seed in D3. The Wolves will host 10th-seeded Mishicot. In Division IV, Gibraltar, Washington Island, a 2-seed. The Vikings have a first-round bye and will host the winner of the Prentice Three Lakes Phelps game. That second-round matchup not until Tuesday, June 2nd. Local scoreboard, Pony League Baseball last night. Southern Aurora swept Algoma 12-5 and 9-5 in the first game. Caden Wattier had two hits for Southern Aurora. Winning pitcher Logan Mockquin doubled and drove in two runs. Pierce Schmidt, two hits for Algoma in the nightcap. Southern Aurora scoring six runs in the fifth to rally for the win. Owen Allen had a couple of hits and drove in a run for Algoma. Slow pitch softball from Westside Field in Sturgeon Bay last night. Hibbard Creek Log Homes beat the Coast Guard 13-10. Pat Cole with a home run. Kitty O'Reilly's beat Sunrise Food and Drinks 17-4 in five innings. Jeremy Jorn's homering in the win. Greystone Stone Rollers beat Lanford's Fish Market 5-2 in five. Patrick Hayes and Garrett Ulberg both homered. And Dora County Fire Company beat Gloria's 12-8. 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
1: From ABC News, I'm Sherry Preston. The Memorial Day weekend off to a rocky start for those trying to leave the biggest city in the country.
2: Ground, what happened to the runway 422?
3: There's a sinkhole.
1: That live ATC.net sound from New York's LaGuardia Airport, where the sinkhole caused thousands of delays. We've just received word that the runway will be back up and running just after noon Eastern time. AAA says 45 million Americans will likely travel 50 miles or more from home this Memorial Day weekend, even though gas costs 40% more than it did last year at this time. The Sandy Fire is still burning in Simi Valley, California. ABC's Trevor Ault is there.
4: The winds howling, smoke and embers flying as families grab what they could, the sky turning orange, headlights barely visible as they pulled away and disappeared. Randy Biles' doorbell camera alerted him that the fire was nearby and his wife was still inside.
5: It was so smoky you couldn't see through here. It was really bad. That's why I didn't know she wasn't here.
4: Officials have been trying to gain the upper hand on these fires for days. Calmer winds have helped. Firefighters are still battling hot spots in rugged terrain.
1: More than 45,000 evacuations so far. The Justice Department has yet to explain how it plans on forcing the former leader of Cuba to come to the U.S. to face charges for the downing of two humanitarian planes back in the 90s.
6: Raul Castro took the reins of the Cuban government after his brother Fidel became in poor health. Now 94 years old, he's been out of office for years, but still remains a powerful figure.
7: What steps are the U.S. willing to take to get him back here?
8: We indict men outside of this country all the time, and there's all kinds of different ways that we get them here.
6: The indictment marks a major escalation in the U.S.'s ongoing pressure campaign to achieve regime change of the island nation's communist-led government.
1: ABC Chief Law and Justice Correspondent Pierre Thomas. 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
1: The criminal file of a former military doctor is getting thicker and thicker, says ABC's Jim Ryan.
11: The U.S. Army has launched more charges against one-time military doctor Blaine McGraw, who's accused of sexually abusing OBGYN patients at Fort Hood in Texas and Tripler Army Medical Center in Hawaii. McGraw now faces nearly 300 allegations, including claims that he used his phone to take video of patients during exams without their permission.
1: Two police officers who defended the Capitol on January 6th have filed a lawsuit against the plan to use taxpayer dollars to compensate those who allege they were wrongly targeted under the Biden administration. Oklahoma Republican Senator James Lankford was asked about whether any of those who stormed the Capitol that day would be getting money.
12: There were some folks that wandered in the building, that were caught up in the crowd, came in, marched around, walked right out. That's not my issue. There are folks that smashed windows. There are folks that attacked law enforcement. There are folks that beat them with poles and the American flag. Folks that sprayed bear spray in their face of law enforcement. I don't understand why any of those folks would receive any kind of compensation.
1: A commission would be set up to decide who would get the money, according to the acting attorney general. Stephen Colbert's long goodbye to late-night TV ends this evening when the host of The Late Show appears behind his CBS desk for the final time. The network announced last year that after 11 seasons, The Late Show would be ending, the network claiming economic reasons. Sherry Preston, ABC News.
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15: 5 minutes after 8, we are currently under a sunny sky and at 41 degrees, partly cloudy today, highs in the middle 50s. Northeast winds at 10 to 15. Clear this evening, becoming cloudy, lows in the lower 40s tonight. East winds at 5 to 10. Cloudy start to Friday, becoming partly cloudy, a high near 60. East winds at 10 to 15. Cloudy tomorrow night, showers likely after midnight, that chance of rain at 70%. Lows in the mid-40s, east winds at 10 to 15. Showers continuing Saturday morning, again, chance of rain at 70%. Cloudy Saturday, highs in the lower 60s. Sunday, cloudy, highs in the lower 70s. Monday, Memorial Day, partly cloudy, mid-70s, and we will remain in the mid-70s for high temps Tuesday and Wednesday of next week as well. Lone chance for showers in the extended forecast is that 70% chance for rain Friday night into Saturday. 40 degrees on Washington Island, 42 in Green Bay, Two Rivers 43, 41 and sunny here at WDOR.
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4: Now, here's the WDOR bulletin board.
5: 42 degrees, and we do have a sunny sky here at WDOR, and the bulletin board is next, brought to you by Pinecrest Village, offering independent senior apartments and assisted living apartments. 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
5: 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Friday morning at 10, learn about trilliums in the woods at Newport State Park in Ellison Bay. 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The Belgian Heritage Center in Namur opens up for the season this weekend with regular hours Friday through Sunday. That'll be from 10 until 3, and that is for self-guided visits. And Sunday morning at 10, join arborist and horticulturist Tom Wolf as he shares his vast knowledge about trees and shrubs at Newport State Park in Ellison Bay. For that, meet in the Nature Center at lot number 1. 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
5: Currently at WDOR, 42 degrees under a sunny sky, partly cloudy skies throughout the day today with highs in the middle 50s.
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0: Released in January of 1980, Christopher Cross, featuring backing vocals by Michael McDonald, Ride Like the Wind on WDOR. 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Montello at Sevastopol, Division 4 regional matchup, coverage at 4:20, first pitch at 4:30. Quick note regarding the prep schedule for later this evening, the non-conference baseball game featuring Gillett at Sevastopol, that has been bumped back to a 5:30 start. Again, the non-conference baseball game featuring Gillett at Sevastopol, we have learned that's a 5:30 start. Apparently some transportation issues for Gillett, but they will play about an hour later than originally scheduled, so that game will go off at 5:30. Some of the current readings throughout the region: Washington Island at 40 degrees, 42 in Egg Harbor, 44 in Green Bay, 42 in sunny at WDOR.
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We're at 18 minutes until the top of the hour, 9 o'clock. Sunny skies and 43.

0: Howard Jones on WDOR, Nelly Furtado before that. Currently 43 degrees, a mostly sunny sky here at the broadcast studios. Partly cloudy today with highs in the mid-50s. Complete check of the WDOR forecast coming up after ABC News at 9:05.
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1: From ABC News, I'm Sherry Preston. Multiple sources confirm that Acting Attorney General Todd Blanche will meet with Republican senators today as more of them speak out about the president's so-called anti-weaponization fund. Blanche to address them during a closed-door conference meeting. Here's ABC Chief White House Correspondent Mary Bruce.
2: A growing number of Republicans outraged.
3: I don't support it. I think it's a... you can't do that.
4: If someone is damaged by the federal government right now, there is already a process in place to be able to get restitution for that.
5: Sends the signal, hey, go breach the Capitol, destroy the building, assault police officers, you may even get compensated for someday. That's absurd.
2: Roughly 600 people were charged with obstruction or assaulting police officers in connection with January 6th. At least 170 pleaded guilty, and dozens others were found guilty by juries.
1: Two of the police officers who defended the Capitol on January 6th have filed a lawsuit against the fund. Gas prices about $1.40 higher per gallon than they were last year at this time, thanks to the war in Iran. Still about 45 million Americans are expected to travel at least 50 miles from home for the long Memorial Day weekend.
6: Traffic data company INRIX says the worst times to drive will be Thursday and Friday afternoons, especially between 3 and 6 p.m., with major backups expected in cities like New York, Boston, Denver, and Los Angeles.
1: ABC Stephanie Ramos. The Surgeon General's new report raising more questions about kids and screen time.
7: Experts warning even some toddlers are now spending multiple hours a day in front of a screen, setting up potential mental health issues and poor developmental and educational outcomes. That may be a shocker to parents because surveys show most teens these days currently average 8 or more hours per day.
1: ABC's Andrea Fujii. A day after Target announced strong sales, Walmart delivered another strong quarter. However, it also reported caution for the rest of the year given economic uncertainty. You're listening to ABC News.
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1: The sinkhole on the runway at New York's LaGuardia Airport is being repaired, and it's expected to be reopened in an hour.
10: Notably, this is the same runway where the deadly Air Canada collision happened back in March, shutting it down for several days. Repairs have been being made all night long. Now, this all happened Wednesday around 11 a.m. The large sinkhole was discovered during a daily morning inspection of the airfield, so it was good, of course, that this inspection was taking place, as it always does.
1: That's ABC's Lindsay Tuckman here in New York. Fewer Americans filed for unemployment benefits last week, layoffs remaining low despite a number of uncertainties clouding the current economic picture. A total number of Americans filing for unemployment benefits, just under 1.8 million. Competitive eating's biggest star is headed back to Coney Island this 4th of July, but not without some off-the-stage controversy. There's ABC's Dave Packer.
11: 17-time champion Joey Chestnut is set to return to the Nathan's Famous International Hot Dog Eating Contest on the 4th of July, while serving probation after pleading guilty to a misdemeanor battery charge. Chestnut was accused of slapping a man during a night out at an Indiana bar. A judge approved travel outside the state, clearing the way for him to compete for the famous mustard belt. Organizers say the incident happened outside league activities and does not affect his eligibility. Dave Packer, ABC News.
1: Part of the original staircase for the Eiffel Tower in Paris just went up for auction, sold for $500,000. Sherry Preston, ABC News.
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14: Currently here at WDOR, 43 degrees and a sunny sky. It's 5 after 9. Check out the forecast next. 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
14: Our WDOR forecast calling for partly cloudy skies today with highs in the middle 50s, northeast winds at 10 to 15. Clear skies this evening becoming cloudy, lows in the lower 40s, east winds at 5 to 10. Cloudy skies tomorrow morning becoming partly cloudy, high near 60, east winds at 10 to 15. For Friday night, cloudy, showers likely after midnight, a chance of rain at 70%. Lows in the middle 40s, east winds at 10 to 15. Cloudy Saturday, showers likely in the morning, highs in the lower 60s, northeast winds at 10 to 15. Sunday, cloudy, highs in the lower 70s, back to the mid-70s, beginning on Monday, Memorial Day, and mid-70s expected for Tuesday and Wednesday of next week as well. And it appears after Saturday morning, Sunday through next Wednesday will be dry. Some of the current readings, 43 in Casco and Algoma, 42 in Jacksonport. Here in Sturgeon Bay, 43 and a sunny sky. 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

Listen for live local weather forecasts 5 minutes after the hour and more often when conditions are severe. Right here on the Superstations for Door and Kewaunee Counties. WDOR.

0: Caleb Bailey and Phil Collins teaming up. Easy Lover. Robert Palmer before that. 44 degrees, sunshine here at WDOR. Get you a quick update on the prep schedule. Do have a change. We'll have softball, tournament softball at that, coming up later this afternoon. We'll hear about that in just a moment. But the non-conference baseball game featuring Gillette at Sevastopol now going to begin at 5:30. Apparently some transportation issues for Gillette. But again, Gillette at Sevastopol, non-conference baseball today beginning at 5:30.
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0: Journey on WDOR, 44 degrees, sunshine here at the broadcast studios. Partly cloudy today, highs in the middle 50s. WIAA tournament softball later this afternoon on 93.9 FM at WDOR and WDOR.com. 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
2: The Brewers dominated their three-game series in Chicago, completing the sweep of the 5-0 win over the Cubs last night. I'm Bill Scott with sports. Lefty Kyle Harrison went seven innings and allowed just two hits while striking out 11. With the wind blowing in, Harrison said the game plan was a steady diet of fastball, 64 to be exact.
3: Honestly, I was just like, no, let's, the wind's blowing in. Let's attack these guys and have them get some flyouts. And William was just on the same page with me. He's like, hey, ball in the air isn't out today, so just kept attacking with the heater and tried to stay ahead.
2: William Contreras and David Hamilton had three hits each as the Brewers won their third straight, extending their lead in the Central to a game and a half over the Cubs and Cardinals. Manager Pat Murphy.
4: I think it gives us a little confidence. We have a very young club, as you know, guys that are in their second, maybe their third year. We don't have too many others than that, but yeah, I think it gives you a little confidence. You know, Friday will be here soon enough, and we have the Dodgers in town, so.
2: Elsewhere in the National League Central, Cincinnati down Philadelphia 9-4, Pittsburgh over St. Louis 7-0. Milwaukee baseball team begins its postseason run today. Second-seeded Panthers will take on Northern Kentucky in Dayton in the Horizon League tournament opening round. Milwaukee went 5-1 against the Norse during the regular season. Aaron Rodgers set to retire after the NFL season. The Pittsburgh Steelers quarterback told reporters Wednesday this will be his last year. The longtime quarterback drafted by the Packers in 2005 played there for 18 years, winning the Super Bowl in 2010. He played two seasons for the Jets and then last season for the Steelers. NBA's Western Conference Finals, Oklahoma City down San Antonio 122-113 to even that series at a game apiece. Shea Gilgeous-Alexander with 30 in the win. The NHL, Vegas grabbed game one of the Western Conference Finals with a 4-2 victory over Colorado. Bill Scott, Wisconsin Radio Network.
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0: A little more Phil Collins for you on a Thursday. Currently 44 with sunshine here at WDOR, 44 in Manitowoc, 45 in Luxembourg.
1: 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Pick up your cards at the Piggly Wiggly in Sister Bay, JP Express in Carlsville, Bay Ridge Plaza Mobile on Egg Harbor Road, and the Mobile S Stop Little Caesars in Sturgeon Bay. In Algoma, at the BP Express on the corner of Highway 4254, or at the JP Citgo on 4th Street. Next week, we're playing with blue-colored cards. No purchase is necessary. The cards are free, but you must be at least 18 years of age to play. The first winner to completely fill their card and call in is the prime winner. Up to two additional winners then have 10 minutes to call in and claim a prize. Prizes include a $20 certificate from the Piggly Wiggly, a $20 certificate from Gandu Petroleum, and a certificate for a 16-inch pizza from Sonny's Italian Kitchen and Pizzeria. Monday Bingo is brought to you by Dortran, your doorway to mobility.
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0: Billy Idol on WDOR, 45 degrees. We do have a partly sunny sky here at WDOR, partly cloudy today, mid-50s for a high. Checking the WDOR forecast after ABC News at 10:05. Local news and sports following that, then the WDOR Daily Talk Show. Southern Door School District expected to be the topic of discussion on the talk show today. Checking the forecast, 5 after 10, local news, sports, and the talk show, all that before 10:30.
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1: From ABC News, I'm Sherry Preston. Three vessels have been allowed through the Strait of Hormuz despite the U.S. blockade. They were said to be carrying oil from Kuwait and Iraq, not Iran, but the move raises questions about whether the hundreds of ships still trapped there will be allowed to pass. ABC's Tom Sufi Burridge is at the foreign desk.
2: Iran has the ability to threaten ships, and that is why there are hundreds of ships stuck in the Persian Gulf to the west of there and can't get out. The U.S. military blockade is a significant distance to the east, beyond the Gulf of Oman, basically where that goes into the Arabian Sea. That is where the U.S. military has multiple ships stationed and is not letting any ships which are going to or from Iranian ports or having Iranian-linked goods on them to transit through those waters. So it's a U.S. blockade on the Iranian blockade.
1: On Capitol Hill today, Acting Attorney General Todd Blanche is expected to brief GOP senators on the so-called anti-weaponization fund. Many moderate Republicans have spoken out about it. The two police officers who defended the Capitol on January 6th have also filed a lawsuit against it. Democrats gearing up for battle over the proposed national budget that would include billions more for border protection. Minority Leader Chuck Schumer.
3: It will give $72 billion to ICE and Border Patrol without any guardrails. The same agency is already sitting on $100 billion and sending masked agents to sow chaos in the streets of our cities.
1: Senate Republicans say the money is needed for immigration control. Walmart delivering another strong quarter of impressive sales. However, like other major retailers posting financial results this week, the company says it's cautious about the rest of the year given current economic uncertainty. Despite gas prices that are 40% higher than last year, 39 million Americans are expected to be on the roads this Memorial Day weekend. This is ABC News.
4: 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That ticket? That was nothing. 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
1: The Trump administration is set to loosen a federal rule that requires grocery stores and air conditioning companies to reduce greenhouse gases used in cooling equipment. Elon Musk announcing plans to take SpaceX public. The initial public offering expected to be one of the largest ever and could make Musk a trillionaire when it happens. Musk founded SpaceX in 2002, and as of right now, Forbes puts his net worth at just under $840 billion. The Sandy fire in Simi Valley, California, leading to 40,000 evacuations. However, says ABC's Trevor Ault.
7: Conditions have been slowly improving, helping firefighters start to get the upper hand. The Sandy fire here is now 22% contained, but new fires are sparking up every day.
1: Fires have been spreading across the Texas panhandle as well, leaving some grieving.
8: High school sweethearts Valeria and Icy Kabetsky were married last August.
9: And then we moved in here 3 weeks ago and was finally starting our lives.
8: This week, wind-blown flames came in from the west.
10: We were hopeless, couldn't do anything.
8: When the Kabetskys were finally allowed back into their home,
9: we were expecting something, and we walked in and there was nothing.
8: At least 50 homes were lost to the wildfires. Another 25 were damaged. Jim Ryan, ABC News, Dallas.
1: Sorry, college grads. JP Morgan Chase CEO Jamie Dimon tells Bloomberg they'll likely be hiring more AI specialists and fewer traditional bankers in the future. I'm Sherry Preston, ABC News.
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13: 46 degrees and a partly sunny sky here at WDOR. 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
13: And our WDOR forecast calling for partly cloudy skies today, highs in the middle 50s. Northeast winds at 10 to 15. Clear skies this evening, becoming cloudy, lows in the lower 40s. East winds at 5 to 10. Cloudy skies tomorrow morning, becoming partly cloudy, high near 60. Winds out of the east at 10 to 15. Cloudy tomorrow night, showers likely after midnight. That chance of rain at 70%, lows in the mid 40s. Showers continuing into Saturday, cloudy, highs in the lower 60s, cloudy Sunday, lower 70s. Monday, Memorial Day, partly cloudy, mid-70s expected. Currently here at WDOR, 46 degrees under a partly sunny sky. 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
0: 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Sunday is opening night at the Hill Raceway in Sturgeon Bay. It's a full night of racing for the Nathan Bushy Memorial, including stock cars, sport mods, unified street stocks, and four-cylinder cars. 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
16: And now with your Thursday mid-morning edition of WDOR Local News, this is Paul Wanish reporting. 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
16: And now, your WDOR local news. There was a two-vehicle head-on collision on Gibraltar's County Road F Monday afternoon. Just before 5 p.m., a 44-year-old Michicot woman was eastbound on County F in her Chevy Trax SUV, slowing down to turn left into the driveway for the Gibraltar Fire Department. She did not yield to oncoming traffic as she turned towards the driveway and into the path of a westbound Subaru Forester driven by a 31-year-old Fish Creek man. The vehicles collided, and this resulted in injuries for every occupant of both vehicles. The Mishicot woman was the lone occupant of her vehicle. The Fish Creek man had four female passengers in his vehicle with ages 22, 24, 25, and 31. Both drivers and all passengers suffered suspected minor injuries, and they all received EMS ground transport to the Door County Medical Center. Alcohol use was not suspected in this crash, but the Mishicot woman was given a citation for failing to yield while making a left turn. That area of County F had a full closure for almost 1 hour while responders tended to the scene, and both vehicles were towed from the scene due to the extensive damages. Then there was a single bicycle accident with injury on Sturgeon Bay's Michigan Street Bridge this last Saturday afternoon. Just after 1:30 p.m., Door County dispatchers were notified of a male bicyclist with a head wound on the bridge's concrete sidewalk. Sturgeon Bay police arrived and blocked traffic on the bridge while tending to the 46-year-old male with a large trauma to the forehead the size of an egg. When questioned by police, the male stated he was unsure how he fell, and he only remembered that he was on his way to work. The responding officer noted that the bicyclist was not wearing a helmet. A passerby stated how the male lost control of his e-bike and fell, striking his head and face on the concrete sidewalk. Paramedics arrived and stated that the male also had a broken bone in his shoulder, and he was taken by ambulance to the Door County Medical Center. No further law enforcement actions were taken, but it was also noted that alcohol use was suspected in this incident. We recently caught up with Gibraltar Schools Superintendent Brett Stausland regarding some of the upcoming district events as the school year winds down. Next week, Wednesday, May 27th, there will be a ribbon-cutting ceremony primarily for the students to celebrate the new spaces in the school campus. There will also be a presentation of some items being put into time capsules in the new space near the main entrance. Superintendent Stausland has the details.
17: We have time capsules that each of the divisions have created, elementary, middle, and high school. And part of it is ribbon cutting, but then we are going to have some students talk about what they put in their time capsule. And then we have activity for all the kids that are there in the gym, and then it'll be over. It'll take about a half hour. But then those time capsules will get put into just off of our main entrance where the dedication plaque will be. There's a pretty good size hole in the wall, and they'll fit in there, so at least people will know where they are.
16: And then next week, Thursday, May 28th at 7 p.m., will be the annual Senior Awards event and Scholarship Night. Stausland explains the different types of scholarships being awarded and how each recipient is recognized and celebrated.
17: Our seniors will come in and receive the different scholarships that they've earned. And it's a combination of school-related scholarships, but also community-related scholarships. And our community is so generous in their giving that last year, any student who applied for a scholarship received at least one. And their minimum amount, I think, was like $1,500 that they received. So it's amazing. And also, any students that are getting scholarships from their university that they're going to or for technical college, they also get recognized on that evening.
16: Then the Gibraltar Class of 2026 graduation ceremony will be Sunday, May 31st in the Door Community Auditorium starting at 2 p.m. Gibraltar's summer school programming then begins on Monday, June 15th. The Wisconsin State Patrol has announced some planned aerial speed enforcement scheduled this week in five counties, and one of those aerial enforcement zones is in southern Door County. During a previous conversation with local state trooper Logan Crystal, he mentioned some situations where they've been able to take enforcement action to make the highways safer, and this time of year they are conducting this aerial enforcement often.
18: Very often we're catching people out on our interstate system where the speed limit is 70, doing in excess of 90, 100 miles an hour. We've had multiple reckless driving incidents that we were able to take enforcement action on. So it's been very beneficial and very productive running those aerial enforcement details. So we got three planes across the state, and they've been getting a lot of fly time recently.
16: You can usually tell which areas are set up for this aerial enforcement by the markings on the highway, but Trooper Crystal shared with us exactly where in southern Door County these zones are.
18: And I'll tell you, everyone who's listening, right where the one is in Door County. The southbound one is right at approximately True Way Road on Highway 57, and the northbound zone is right by Highway D on 57. So we're going to be stationing cars at County Highway Y at that intersection. And if you're caught going too fast in one of those zones, by the time you get to Highway Y, you're going to see lights behind you. And again, our mission in these circumstances is deterrence, not trying to just catch people and arrest people and make a bunch of money.
16: He also mentioned how these enforcement zones are typically on long straight stretches where a driver can see no police ahead for a long distance, so they feel safe in speeding. Keep in mind that you can still be monitored from the air, and you might get pulled over by a land-based trooper down the road. The Red Cross reports that blood donation appointments have been down and blood is very needed for life-saving medical care and emergencies. The American Red Cross is holding another blood drive tomorrow at the Door County YMCA Kane Center in Fish Creek from 12 noon to 5 p.m. There are still time slots available, and you can see those by plugging in the Fish Creek zip code 54212 at the website redcrossblood.org, or you can always call 1-800-RED-CROSS. Remember, the Red Cross is still running its summer gift offer for donors now through May 31st, an exclusive American Red Cross beach towel. After tomorrow's blood drive, the next Red Cross blood drive north of Sturgeon Bay will be next week Wednesday at Saints Peter and Paul School in Institute. Both locations of the Door County YMCA will be closed this Monday for Memorial Day, but their summer hours will begin for the holiday weekend tomorrow. Fish Creek Kane Center Executive Director Holly Butenhoff shares with us the summer hours for each location, Sturgeon Bay and Fish Creek.
19: We'll be open in Sturgeon Bay Monday through Thursday from 5 a.m. to 7 p.m. Fridays will be open from 5 a.m. to 6 p.m. and then Saturday and Sunday from 7 a.m. to 1 p.m. Up north, we will be open Monday through Thursday. We open an hour later. So we open at 6 a.m. and we're open to 6 p.m. Monday through Thursday. And then on Friday, we're open from 6 a.m. to 5 p.m. Saturday, 7 a.m. to 1 p.m. and Sunday, 9 a.m. to 1 p.m.
16: And both locations will be closed on Memorial Day as well as on the 4th of July, but you still will be able to access the facilities if you have been approved for the 24/7 FOB access. If you are interested in arranging your 24/7 access, you can ask for the proper paperwork at the front desk at your local program center. Butenhoff says during the upcoming busy season, this is a convenient resource for many in the Door community.
19: As we get into the summer with everybody having different work schedules, it really works out for people. You know, if you work most of the day, we close a little bit early, so you're able to come in later in the evening or after work. If you work till 9, 10 o'clock, you can come in anytime, 24 hours.
16: Again, both locations of the Door County YMCA will begin their summer hours tomorrow, and both locations will be closed on Memorial Day. And coming up in just a few moments here on WDOR, we will have today's talk show. Today on the talk show, our host Danny Allen will be speaking with a representative from the Southern Door School District. They'll be here telling us about some of the upcoming events leading up to graduation at Southern Door Schools, and they will be taking your calls and questions live on the air. That's Southern Door Schools. They'll be our guest on today's upcoming WDOR Daily Talk Show. And now we move on to today's funeral listing. Michael Ross Chisholm. Mike Chisholm, age 80, of Sturgeon Bay, passed away late Saturday night, May 16th, with his wife of nearly 57 years, Barbara, at his side. A memorial service will be held on Friday, June 5th at 4 p.m. at Hewins Funeral Home in Sturgeon Bay, with Father Anthony Birdsall officiating. Military honors by the United States Army and the Weber Tess AMVETS Post 51 will follow at the funeral home, and then Mike will be laid to rest in St. Michael Cemetery in Mizzair. Visitation for friends and family will be held at the funeral home that Friday, June 5th from 2 to 3:45 p.m. before that 4 p.m. service. Again, that's the service for Michael Mike Ross Chisholm, age 80, of Sturgeon Bay. And Don E. Werkheiser, age 76, of Sturgeon Bay, passed away back on April 4th. A private family service will be held at a later date, and Hewins Funeral Home of Sturgeon Bay is assisting the Werkheiser family during this time. Again, that's in the passing of Don E. Werkheiser, 76, of Sturgeon Bay. And moving on to Kewaunee County, Helen Mae Clinton, age 95, passed away peacefully on May 10th. A visitation will be taking place this Saturday morning from 9 to 10:45 at Community Congregational Church in Kewaunee, with a service at 11 a.m. A luncheon will then be served following the service, and a private graveside service will be held at a later date. Kinnard Funeral and Cremation Services is assisting the family. Again, that's in the recent passing of Helen May Clinton, age 95. Margaret Lydia Wilbert, Marge Wilbert, age 89, of Algoma, passed away on May 8th. Funeral service will be held at St. John's Lutheran Church this Saturday. Visitation will be at the church from 9 to 11:30 a.m., and a celebration of Marge's life will be at 11:30, followed by a luncheon at St. John's. The Schindlerly Funeral Home of Algoma is assisting the family of Margaret Marge Lydia Wilbert, 89, of Algoma. Amanda E. Charles, age 44, of Farwell, Michigan, formerly of Algoma, passed away Saturday, May 16th at her home after a courageous battle with cancer. Visitation for Amanda will be Sunday, May 31st at Schindlerly Funeral Home from 4 p.m. until the time of the service at 7 p.m. The burial will take place Monday, June 1st at the town of Claybank Cemetery on County Road U in Sturgeon Bay at 10 a.m. Again, that's in the passing of Amanda E. Charles, 44, formerly of Algoma. And James A. Blemke, age 79, of Luxembourg, passed away Monday, May 18th. Friends may call at St. John's Lutheran Church from 4 to 7 p.m. That'll be Tuesday, June 2nd, with a closing prayer service at 7 p.m. Visitation will continue at the church Wednesday the 3rd from 9 to 10:40 a.m. Funeral service will then be at 11 a.m. with Reverend Carl Brewer officiating. Military rites will be provided by the American Legion Ralph Klein Post 262 of Luxembourg at the close of that service. Entombment will then follow at the Shrine of the Good Shepherd Mausoleum. McMahon's Funeral Home of Luxembourg is assisting the family with the arrangements. Again, that's in the recent passing of James A. Blemke, age 79, of Luxembourg. And this has been your Thursday mid-morning edition of WDOR Local News with Paul Wanish reporting. 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
13: 46 degrees and a little bit of cloud cover here at WDOR. 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
13: Good morning with sports on WDOR. I'm Nick Olson. Brewers finished off a three-game sweep of the Cubs with a 5-0 win at Wrigley last night. Brewers come up with three runs in the second. David Hamilton singled to center field, scoring Sal Frelick, and then Joey Ortiz and Hamilton both were able to come around and score when Pete Crow Armstrong misplayed the ball in center. 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
2: Look, he made a mistake. He made a bad play, and it was a costly play. You know, I mean, he missed the ball in front of him.
13: Brewers tacked on single runs in the third and seventh, and Kyle Harrison was outstanding. The Brewers starter allowed two hits over seven scoreless innings. He records 11 strikeouts, improving to 5-1.
3: Honestly, I was just like, no, let's, wind's blowing in, let's attack these guys and have them hit some flyouts. And William was just on the same page with me. He's like, hey, ball in the air isn't out today. So just kept attacking with the heater and tried to stay ahead.
13: After the sweep at Wrigley, the Brewers are 29-18, and they're a game and a half ahead of the Cubs atop the National League Central. Brewers have today off and will open a three-game series with the Dodgers at American Family Field tomorrow night. Minor league baseball from last night, Great Lakes beat the Timber Rattlers by a final score of 4-3. Coming up this afternoon on 93.9 FM at WDOR and WDOR.com, WIAA Tournament Softball. 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Sturgeon Bay at Keel for a regional matchup. First pitch at 4:30. Non-conference softball this afternoon. Mosinee at Luxembourg Casco. That is a doubleheader. Non-conference baseball today. Sturgeon Bay at Crivitz. Southern Door at Coleman. Gibraltar, Washington Island making the trip to Lena. Gillett is at Sevastopol. Gillett with some transportation issues. That game has been bumped back to a 5:30 start. Algoma at Wrightstown. NEC baseball, Wapaka at Luxembourg Casco. Girls soccer, Sevastopol, Gibraltar at Providence Academy. Northeastern Wisconsin Lutheran, Peshtigo at Sturgeon Bay. Luxembourg Casco is at Clintonville. On the local scoreboard, Pony League baseball last night, Southern Roar swept Algoma, scores of 12-5 and 9-5. In game one, Caden Wattier had two hits for Southern Roar. Winning pitcher Logan Motquin doubled and drove in two runs. Pierce Schmidt with two hits for Algoma. Game two, Southern Roar with six runs in the fifth. Rallying for that win, Owen Allen had two hits and drove in a run for Algoma. Slow pitch softball from Westside Field in Sturgeon Bay last night. Hibbard Creek Log Homes beat the Coast Guard 13-10. Pat Cole with a home run. Kitty O'Reilly's beat Sunrise Food and Drinks 17-4. That game lasting five innings with Jeremy Jorns homering in the win. Greystone Stone Rollers beat Lanford's Fish Market 15-2 in five. Patrick Hayes and Garrett Ulberg both with home runs. And Dora County Fire Company over Gloria's 12-8. 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
1: 46 degrees, and we do have a partly sunny sky here at WDOR. It's 28 after 10, time for the WDOR DOE Talk Show. And with that, here's Danny Allen.
2: Thanks a lot, Nick. Welcome to today's WDOR Talk Show, Southern Door Schools Day today. And in studio, Athletic Director Ben Klein and Clayton Parrow, School Resource Officer. Thanks for coming over.
3: Absolutely. Thanks for having us, Danny.
2: And we are right at the tail end of the school year for Southern Door, so that means there's lots of preparations for the summer, but also graduation, end of year kind of activities.
3: Yes, we got graduation coming up this Sunday, the 24th at 2 p.m. in the auditorium. Our seniors are on campus today for the last time before then with their rehearsal right now. They had their last day of classes and turned in Chromebooks and supplies and all that stuff yesterday. So I know they're looking forward to graduation and moving on to their next steps in life.
2: And a neat tradition to do it on the holiday weekend. Southern Door has been doing that for a long time on Memorial Day weekend. And the kids, like his last day for the seniors, I saw one thing on the Facebook page, the seniors were painting their hands and putting them on the wall.
3: Yes, Mrs. Moore in art class, any of the seniors that take her art classes as seniors get a chance to do that, paint their hand, put it on the wall, put their signature next to it, so leave their mark in the art room. We also had our senior walk through the school in caps and gowns, and they, walk all the high school halls down to the middle and elementary school, and a cool moment for them to, get to see where they started, get to see some of those teachers, and one last goodbye through the school.
2: And you've got your valedictorian and salutatorian named. We talked a little bit about them last month, but we can honor them again.
3: Yes, valedictorian is Grant Pischek, and our salutatorian, Nora Lefebvre. Obviously, both outstanding students. Student athletes, so as athletic director, especially proud to see them compete hard on the track for Grant and Nora, track, wrestling, cross country, but they've put in a ton of work and are ready to move on to college, move on to some bigger and better things. Grant is going to the University of Alabama, and he's double majoring. He's got, I believe, engineering and aeronautics. His goal is to become a rocket engineer.
2: So, wow.
3: Yes.
2: So that's quite an accomplishment, and that's a place to go for that. That's Alabama. It is one of the headquarters for, I think, a lot of the NASA work gets done in that area.
3: Yes, yeah, that was one of the things that drew him down there. So, roll tide, Grant, and it'll definitely be a little bit different than Southern Door.
2: Now, you mentioned last day for the seniors is today, but the rest of the students have to go about a week longer?
3: Yes. Next Friday, May 29th, we have a half day, so they'll be released at noon. High school is still going full bore. You're doing your final exams, wrapping up the last units. Middle school,

0: Educator nominee of the year. So that's resulting from our high school musical. Great to see them get some individual recognition, but also our whole ensemble was nominated as an outstanding ensemble and got to perform the finale, their rendition of Burning Love down there at the Fox Cities Performing Arts Center. So a great recognition for our fine arts department.
1: That's been a long-standing tradition at Southern Door with a high-level achievement in the performing arts.
0: Yes, definitely a point of pride for us. Like I said, our staff members that are there do an outstanding job. Corey Vandertai in the Southern Door Community Auditorium, Josh Larnoy, who works there, do a great job and, gives the kids a taste of, what a big scale theater production is like. And, obviously there's a chance to be the lead. There's a chance to perform in the orchestra in the pit. There's a chance to work backstage as a crew member. Students get to work in the control booth and do lighting and sound. So we let the kids take a lot of control, and it's a ton of work. I thought our student athletes were dedicated, and then I'm leaving games and it's 8, 9 o'clock and the musical program is still there. Kids are still working. So they put in a ton of hours. So I'm just really happy that they got to be recognized for all that work they put in.
1: And some of those students are also doing that, balancing school. And some of them are also student athletes, probably on top of that, too, doing kind of triple duty.
0: Yep. Yes, I know I had to talk to a couple kids about, hey, here's how you should approach your coach, or here's some advice about telling them that you've got to be at certain rehearsals and talk to your choir band director that, hey, you've got games this way. So teaching them those kind of soft skills, the time management, the interpersonal communication is always a goal of all of our extracurriculars. And this is one of those times where they get to put that into action, and hopefully it serves them well in the future.
1: And it's really one of the benefits of being a smaller school district where students can experience all these things. I think of some of these larger districts where there's a lot more specialization. If you play basketball, you might only be a basketball player, or if you do theater, you might only be involved in theater for extracurriculars. At our smaller school district in our area, our students kind of get to do it all.
0: Yeah, they definitely do. Like you said, they're band kids, they're athletes, they held down part-time jobs, they volunteer, they work with big brothers, big sisters. We, for a district our size, I haven't seen a whole lot of others that offer as many different options as we do for our students.
1: And talking about extracurriculars, FFA held their banquet just about a week ago too, and some students honored for that.
0: Yes, Miss Phipps is our FFA director. This year they got to bring some students down to the national convention, kind of see what leadership on a bigger scale looks like. For the FFA and our community, with the history of farming that we have in Southern Door, it's definitely a group that's really important to us. We have strong alumni involvement with that, and some of our students are going on, some of our seniors at the awards ceremony last Wednesday, planning on going on to study equine studies and other fields in agriculture. So the hope is they come back and they keep that tradition of farming alive in Southern Door.
1: And talking about art, just a little bit earlier we mentioned art. You still have some time to see some of the student artwork at the Door County High School art show. That's at the Miller Art Museum in Sturgeon Bay, and some Southern Door students are displayed on the walls there.
0: Yes, so yeah, definitely find a chance to get down to the Miller Art Museum if you haven't been there yet. Miss Moore has done a great job of helping to guide our artists to get to the level where their stuff does get selected for some of these displays. Kids really gravitate to Miss Moore's room. It's a place where they can be creative, express themselves. There's always music playing in there. And again, dedication beyond just the 45 minutes that you have in class time. Kids are putting in lots of time outside of school and during our flex period at the end of the day, and opting in to work on something that, again, you don't always get that opportunity.
1: And it's one thing to have your art get displayed in the classroom or the school or in your home or your parents' home, but to have it on the walls at a real gallery is really a special thing.
0: Yes, and when the students get that notification, they're definitely proud to have that chance and to go to the opening of it and kind of be there and see people get that reaction for the first time. Obviously, as a high schooler, it's a little bit different experience. Elementary, middle school, we do a great job with our fine arts night, but it is displayed in the school hallways. So this is a step up and a taste of what's to come for those kids that continue pursuing art.
1: Southern Door Schools Day on today's WDOR talk show. We've talked about the forensics team on various shows in the past, and Southern Door's got one of the largest forensics teams in the state. We mentioned kind of the school district is

0: small. Their forensics team is huge.
1: Yeah, and you know, Ms. Teska would want me to correct you. Not one of the largest, but the largest team in the state. And when I've talked to, you know, some other athletic directors and people from other schools, they're like, oh, yeah, we've got a lot of kids in forensics. We have 10 to 15. And it's like, oh, we have 70 kids that are out for this program. So this year, quite a few, the vast majority made it through to the state level. So for the fifth year in a row, our forensics program has been recognized with the Excellence in Speech Award, meaning we scored in the top 5% in the state. And, you know, a real point of pride is that six students achieved a four-year comparative gold medallion. And I didn't know what this meant until I talked to Ms. Teska, our advisor. Basically, this means that they got a perfect score all 4 years in a row as a freshman, sophomore, junior, and senior. Records go back 20 years. It's the first time a school's had six kids get this in the last 20 years, and we think maybe the first time ever that a school has had six kids that have been able to score perfect scores for 4 years in a row. So Alana Pay, McKenna Gillett, Isabel Jincourt, Aubrey Paulzak, Sarah Montana, and Layla Ionson definitely deserve a shout-out for that. And again, forensics is a little bit different than, you know, a sport where the coach says, hey, you have practice Monday through Thursday, game on Friday for football, for example. With forensics, the students have to schedule their own practice time, get together with their group or ensemble, if that's what they're doing, find time to rehearse their speech. They get much more creative control over it, but also a higher demand of scheduling. And again, we said earlier, a lot of these students that are in forensics are also in the musical, are also student athletes. So a big time commitment.
0: Southern Door Schools Day on today's WDOR talk show with Ben Klein and School Resource Officer Clayton Parle. Now we'll switch gears just a little bit and talk to Clayton a little bit about the school resource officer duties job and get a little familiar with your job.
2: Absolutely. It's going into my second year here at Southern Door. So it's been great getting to know the students more, building that trust with them, and just creating that culture around school safety and building those relationships. We're still, you know, we had a lot going on this year. I really want to thank our students and staff for taking school safety so seriously this year and every year, you know, obviously. It's been great, you know, doing our run, hide, fight drills and just working on different things. One of the big focuses we've had this year is, you know, communication. If you see something, please say something. Students have been great with reporting concerns that they have and allowing me and the principals and the building administrators to follow up on those reports. So it's been just a great, great year. And obviously with the school year winding down, we're starting to create that shift into summer and preparing our students, because obviously they're going to lose that structure that they're used to, you know, 8 hours a day, bells, classrooms, places to be, places to go, and they're going to have a lot of free times on their hands. So we're really pushing it out there to challenge parents to have a conversation with their students. You know, tonight is a good night, about expectations, boundaries, routines. Don't wait until your kids are bored next week. Just have those conversations ahead of time to kind of give them plans and ideas of things to do this summer, knowing that that structure kind of goes away.
0: And building relationships with the students sounds like that's kind of the most important stepping stone to being able to relate.
2: Absolutely. It's that community relationship, getting to know your officers, not only myself. We have deputies on our day shift and our second shift that get an opportunity to walk around the school district, their presence in our school zone before and after school every single day. And they're getting to know those individuals as well, which is just great to see. It's becoming common. You know, they see an officer in the school, they get excited. Either they're, you know, sometimes they're asking me for a sticker, I want my own badge today, or they're getting a high five from one of myself or one of the other deputies here in Door County. We're so lucky to have those relationships in all four of our school districts here. It is just amazing to see the big smiles they get every time, you know, I walk in the room or other officers walk in the room. So we continue to build those community relationships, whether it's, you know, teaching them about safety, or sometimes it's even just me being outside at recess pitching the kickball. You know, it's just great to have that ability to be there present with the kids at school.
0: And people that might not be familiar with how this works, you're at school the entire school day. You're not just there at the first bell and the last bell to make sure kids are getting in and out of school safely. You're there all day.
2: Correct. I'm there Monday through Friday all day. I'm there all day, so I'm present at all times. So if something comes up or there's an issue, law enforcement related, or even just a concern about safety, I'm there to answer those questions, respond to any issues that happened. And again, during the free time that I have, if I'm not dealing with an issue, I am building those community relationships, or I'm reading a school safety book to the kids in, you know, 4K or kindergarten or first grade, or I'm presenting to the 6th, 7th, and 8th grade about, you know, bullying, sexting, different things of concern in the school district. So it's just a great opportunity for them to ask questions and them to really understand different things that they can help them and prepare them. It's actually great, me and Mr. Klein or Ben here, we actually teach a class together. In his health class, he pulls me in to kind of have that conversation with students during...
1: A couple times a year, usually, come in during our substance abuse unit and talk about some of the issues and laws around some of those topics. And then either online safety or our human growth development, which covers our reproductive health, you know, what is called sexting and sextortion, and, you know, the risks of people that pretend to be your friends online, but you might not know who they really are, and trying to set the kids up to make good choices for themselves and help protect themselves when it comes to some of these issues.
2: And that's awesome to actually be able as an SRO to step into the classroom and participate in those things. Mr. Klein has done a great job of getting me involved with that, and I really appreciate that. And the kids have really taken to it, and it becomes a common thing. They're ready to see me. They ask me questions in the hallways about this, and they bring up those concerns if something like that has happened to them or they're concerned about messages they're receiving online. It's just a great opportunity for me to be able to push out information to make them better prepared, right? Cell phones are more common than they've ever been. You know, when I ask students how many kids have cell phones, you wouldn't believe how many kids in 6th, 7th, and 8th grade have cell phones. It's, you know, most of them do.
1: And being able to bring Clayton into those classes gives the kids a chance to see him where he's not just the police officer, you know, with the vest and on duty. It's, all right, we get to talk to him one-on-one. So if something does happen, it's someone that you've talked to that's been in your classroom before that you're a little more comfortable talking to, which hopefully helps when if a kid does need to talk to Clayton.
2: Yeah, it's great. It's really great. I like to be one of the trusted adults in their life. You know, some kids have different people that they cling to or they feel comfortable talking to. And the goal of being in the classroom, out at recess, in the lunchroom up in the high school or wherever I'm needed, it's they see my face every day. So they do feel really, really comfortable. It doesn't hurt that I keep a candy dish in my office as well. So they do like to come see me just sometimes to say hi and maybe take a piece of candy. But ultimately, you know, it's been a phenomenal second year for me at Southern Door, and it's just been really great to see that. Obviously, heading into summer, we're worried, you know, school safety or summer safety and different things like that. You can talk about, you know, we live in an awesome community. Some of our kids are getting older. They're going to get their driver's license during summer. And obviously, we live in a community full, you know, the lake and the bay. So one of the things I really like to push out is knowing that we're going to have some young drivers on the road and out on the water is just really watch what we're doing as the school year's ending. Watch what we're doing in the school zones. To my young drivers out there that I have a lot of conversations with, really think about what you're doing before you do it. Be mindful that the traffic's going to be picking up here really soon. If you are out on bikes or scooters or skateboards for my younger kids, make sure you're wearing those helmets and just being safe overall. Know your rules of the roads, and also if you're out on your bikes and scooters and stuff like that, really be watching where you're going. This traffic picks up, we're biking around, we're on our bikes, you know, we have some of that unstructured time, free time, where our parents let us go to the park or go to different places. I just want them to be really mindful of those things.
0: I think it's interesting to look at your role as an SRO compared to what I would call a normal deputy or officer. We think of enforcement so much of all this, but you really get to teach. You have the teaching side of it on how to avoid the enforcement, I guess you would say, or just general safety skills. And when you go into law enforcement, you probably don't anticipate becoming a teacher, so to speak.
2: No, not necessarily. That's obviously, you know, usually we end up on the enforcement end or we end up talking to somebody because for a call of service or something like that. But it's a great opportunity. I'd rather prevent something from happening or educate somebody on something, you know, warn them on the dangers online or warn them the dangers of, you know, vaping or using illegal substances, stuff like that, just to kind of prepare them. Because if you're warned about it, a lot of times it makes kids think a little bit. You know, I want to give them the information so they can make their own decisions, but also warn them, whether it's, you know, driving, whether it's, you know, something related to vaping or illegal, you know, illegal substances, stuff like that. We're just trying to give them the best information and just keep them as safe as possible at school, outside of school, giving them that education and being in that role. It's been great. And I like that part of it. I like making my kids safer and I like educating them. It makes me feel great about it.
0: And you're at the perfect point in their lives when they're being exposed to all of these things for oftentimes the very first time to build those good habits.
2: Absolutely. Yeah. And it's, you know, some kids never even heard of it. A lot of them haven't. When I'm teaching in those 6th, 7th, and 8th grades, they don't know about this stuff maybe, or they're just starting to be experiencing it. Sometimes, you know, a kid will say, oh, my sibling does that, or I know somebody that does that. So then it's kind of having those open conversations. Well, understand that the dangers of it, or, you know, with phones and stuff, if you're not really watching what they're doing, you'd be surprised how common kids are having that public interaction online with strangers. So helping them understand that if they don't know somebody on the other side of the phone, it could be anybody. So helping them understand that, hey, you should really only be talking to people that you know who it is, and don't trust always what people are saying. And that's, you know, one of the dangers of having, you know, social media presence, online presence. You know, when I ask kids that have cell phones, how many of you have, you know, Snapchat or Facebook or one of these different online platforms, almost all of them say they do. So that means they're out there, they can be adding random people. So again, giving them that education, you'd be surprised how often I have a kid come into my classroom after I present to one of those grade levels, and they go, hey, I actually have a conversation I want to have with you. I'm kind of confused about these messages I've been receiving. And that starts a conversation with that student, and it usually leads to a contact with parents saying, hey, I got this information, I'm a little concerned, maybe we should monitor their social media a little bit more. And, you know, I'm getting some of those students coming forward, and then I also get to push that information out to other parents so they can have the same conversations. And that's my goal overall.
0: So school is coming to an end. The students will be off for the summer. What happens then in your role?
2: So I work some patrol time over the summer. I get an opportunity to go through some trainings. I do get some time off, which I'm obviously always thankful for. But I'm always involved in the community. And one of the things I really like to harp on or push is that even though we're not at school anymore, our law enforcement is available 24/7, 7 days a week, 365 days a year. It's a partnership that we build, you know, with the deputies coming to school. But if you see us out there, you see another deputy, know that these kids, they should know that they can approach those individuals if they need something. Still, if you see something, say something. That is a huge thing that we push out to our students. Know that we're still available. Another thing, I live right here in our community, so if you see me out and about, make sure to say hi. I love when kids come up to me, even if I'm out of uniform. It's that great relationships that we build. It's great that we have our deputies live in our community, and we have these great relationships with our students and everyone in our community. It's awesome that we have this. I will be at the Door County Fair this year come August, so it'll be kind of a return back to school and say, hey, if you want to come out and see me, the students and stuff. We really look forward to that. I love seeing their smiling faces during the week of the fair. So that'll be their first chance to see me really back in uniform, unless I'm out on the road patrolling.
0: All right. Any other notes before we take a look at some sports activities?
2: I think we're all good to go. I hope everyone has a great and safe summer.
0: So we did have what I'd call a late start to the spring sports season. And it's hard to believe because it's been like just a couple of weeks of whirlwind games, meets, and everything like that. But we're already getting toward the end of it all now.
1: Yeah, the first week of track practice, we had some beautiful weather, and then we got pushed back inside with that spring snowstorm there. So making up a lot of games, a lot of meets really fast, getting ready for the WIA playoff tournament series coming up now. As we wrapped up the regular season, both our boys and girls track programs were able to secure some conference championships. Our middle school track team took conference earlier this week, and we were lucky enough to be able to host that meet. And then the softball team, also Packerland Conference champions. So three of the five spring championships in the Packerland came to Southern Door, the middle school championship as well. At that high school track meet, standout individual performance from Frankie Nellis. She actually finished first in all four of the events she was entered in. She set two new school records, which actually were her school records, so she broke her own records in the long jump and triple jump, and I believe also first place in the 100 and 200 meter sprints. So helped power our girls to another Packerland Conference title. Track and field is going to be getting ready for their playoff. We've got the JV meet. It's our last regular season meet today. Is going to be up at Gibraltar, so a chance for some of our athletes to take the track one more time, get a tune-up before we hit the tournament. Softball was rewarded with the number one seed, so they had a fantastic season. We're going to host a playoff game on Tuesday next week. Chilton and Mishicot are playing today, so we get the winner of that matchup. That'll be a tough one. Either way, we've played Chilton twice, and it's been close games both times. But looking forward to see what the girls can do and if they can make a state push this year. For middle school track, team season is over. We've got seven kids, I believe, that are moving on to a state meet. So ADE, Athletic Director's Edge, which is the timing company, sponsors a meet down in Waupun. And this Saturday, we'll have our boys 4x1 relay team. We'll have Aiden Delfoss throwing shot, Damari Parks going for high jump, and then we'll have Maggie Hoffman also competing down there. So for our middle schoolers, we started this about 3 years ago, a chance to go to a quote-unquote state meet, even though it's not a, you know, a WIA, they're still middle schoolers. It's the biggest crowd that they've competed in front of. It's a really cool experience to go against some of the best athletes in the state. Our golf team getting ready to move into regionals next week. They play down at Thornbury. They had a chance to play Invitational at Horseshoe Bay that Sevastopol hosted earlier this week on Tuesday. I was lucky enough to get to accompany them up there with, you know, an absolutely beautiful course. But one of the cool things for our kids that are getting into golf as high schoolers, this is a sport you can do for the rest of your life. So you're learning a skill, you know, track and field. Maybe you get to run in college, but there aren't a whole lot of adult track meets out there. You know, you play basketball, you can play men's league like Clayton does. But for most kids, their athletic career ends after high school. Golf is one that really ramps up after that. So for the kids that came out for golf, they get to work on their game a little bit ahead of time, play some of the top courses in our area. And then our last spring sport, baseball, we had our seeding meeting last night. I believe we came in out of that with a 12 seed, so we'll be playing at Oconto on Thursday next week. You know, a rematch of a Packerland rivalry there. So we just want to wish all of our spring athletes luck as they head into the postseason series.
0: Now, you mentioned Frankie Nellis setting those school records. If you haven't been in the halls of Southern Door, you've got kind of a hall of records. It's pretty impressive. And that's, I think it goes through middle school. And I think you set some middle school track records this spring, too. I read one, I think it was like a 20-year-old record. I'm putting you on the spot here, but it jumped out in my mind.
1: Maggie Hoffman for long jump. I believe that was Danny Londo's record that had stood for 22 years. So she broke that. And then Damari Parks also just set long...
2: Hurdles
1: record, and that one had been for 21 years, and I can't remember whose that was, but he just did that at our conference meet that was on Tuesday. So two school records. And, you know, I've been lucky to be involved with our middle school track program for the last 3 or 4 years, and we've changed some names on that record board at least once a season up there. So the kids, even at that middle school level, 6th, 7th, 8th graders, are putting in a ton of time, are really dedicated to these sports, and want to see themselves achieve. But yes, in between our Eagle Gym and our auditorium, we've got that records hall. I need to shout out John Spoody, who does a great job as a volunteer to help update that at the end of every season. So all of our sports have some of their records up there. And it's really exciting when a kid gets to add their name to the wall, submit a picture if they get the top spot, and leave their mark on Southern Door.
0: And it's kudos to whoever had the idea of setting that up in the first place. I can't imagine all of the work that went the very first time putting it up. It's easier to maintain it now.
1: Because, oh, definitely.
0: But the research and the time and the effort, and it is, boy, it's got to be 100 feet long.
1: Yeah, and again, like I said, for every sport, multiple categories. So you can look at per-game leaders. You can look at season leaders, boys' sports, girls' sports, track and field. Every single event is up there. Every stat category for basketball, football, softball, baseball. So it definitely was a lot of work for whoever got that going in the beginning. And then the last one I need to shout out, Madison Cunard, standout softball player for us, has been selected to play in the Wisconsin Fast Pitch Coaches Association Senior All-Star Game down in the Dells in June. There's a link on the school Facebook page. Part of this is they raise money that goes to help fund the tournament and also gets donated to Special Olympics. So if you have the chance and have the ability to be able to donate to that, it definitely goes to a great cause. Maddie has worked hard throughout her athletic career. We're proud to see her get this recognition to go play in the Senior All-Star Game.
0: And that's our program for today. Middle school health teacher and athletic director Ben Klein and school resource officer Clayton Parle at Southern Door Schools. Thanks for coming in.
1: Thanks again.
0: Coming up on tomorrow's program, a visit with the Door County Maritime Museum on WDOR and WDOR-FM, Sturgeon Bay, Wisconsin. It's 11 o'clock. ABC News is next. Nick's got your weather in 5 minutes.
3: From ABC News, I'm Chuck Sievertson. A measure to compel President Trump to withdraw from the war with Iran is expected to come up for a vote in the House today. Significant test of lawmakers' willingness to go along with a war the president launched over 2 months ago without congressional approval. A small but potentially crucial number of Republicans have sided with Democrats on the issue. And what's keeping oil and gasoline prices high continues. Iran's announced the new area of control of the Strait of Hormuz, but the U.S. insists it is in control. ABC's Tom Sufi Burridge.
4: Iran has the ability to threaten ships, and that is why there are hundreds of ships stuck in the Persian Gulf to the west of there and can't get out. The U.S. military blockade is a significant distance to the east, beyond the Gulf of Oman, basically where that goes into the Arabian Sea. That is where the U.S. military has multiple ships stationed and is not letting any ships which are going to or from Iranian ports or having Iranian-linked goods on them to transit through those waters. So it's a U.S. blockade on the Iranian blockade.
3: Growing concern among Republicans in Congress about the fund President Trump wants

0: the Justice Department to set up to pay people claiming they were harmed by the government.
1: Oklahoma Senator James Lankford is one Republican questioning whether the new fund could see taxpayer money going to those who beat Capitol Police officers on January 6th.
2: I don't understand why any of those folks would receive any kind of compensation.
1: Senate Democrats will aim to put Republicans on the record on the fund and on the president's ballroom project as final action nears on a bill that would fund immigration enforcement. But noting a lack of interest among Republicans in putting taxpayer money into the ballroom, senators say a billion-dollar provision for the Secret Service has been removed from the package. Stephen Portnoy, ABC News, Washington.
0: The U.S. Commission of Fine Arts has approved the design for the military victory arch President Trump wants to build in Washington, this despite opposition. Wall Street major indexes are lower. 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
3: Did you know about 1 in 3 people with plaque psoriasis may also develop psoriatic arthritis, which causes joint pain, stiffness, and swelling? Does this sound like you? 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
0: A mixed bag in the housing market, according to new government data.
4: Last month, construction was begun on 1.5 million new homes, compared with 1.7 million the month before. That's single-family houses, apartments, and condos. But next month might see an increase in housing starts. Construction permits issued for new homes surged nearly 6% from March to April.
0: ABC's Jim Ryan. This says mortgage rates have hit a nine-month high, with a 30-year fixed hovering around 6.68%. Hitting the road this Memorial Day weekend, ABC's Stephanie Ramos has tips to beat the traffic.
5: Traffic data company INRIX says the worst times to drive will be Thursday and Friday afternoons, especially between 3 and 6 p.m., with major backups expected in cities like New York, Boston, Denver, and Los Angeles. The best bet? Hit the road early in the morning or wait until later at night to avoid the heaviest congestion. Now, if you're driving long distances, experts say plan your gas stops ahead of time. Prices can vary significantly along your route. So filling up smart could actually save you some money.
0: More than 45 million Americans are expected to travel at least 50 miles. The Union for Theater Workers is planning to protest outside the Kennedy Center today to demonstrate against layoffs and the temporary closure of the center. Members of the International Alliance of Theatrical Stage Employees say that the layoffs are in violation of their contract, and they say that the jobs won't come back when the center reopens. Chuck Sievertson, ABC News.
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7: 5 minutes after 11, 47 degrees, and we do have a partly sunny sky here at WDOR. Forecast calling for partly cloudy skies today. Highs in the middle 50s, northeast winds at 10 to 15. Clear skies this evening, becoming cloudy. Lows in the lower 40s, east winds at 5 to 10. Cloudy skies tomorrow morning, becoming partly cloudy, a high near 60, winds out of the east at 10 to 15. Cloudy tomorrow night, showers likely after midnight, that chance of rain at 70%. Lows in the middle 40s, east winds at 10 to 15. Cloudy Saturday, showers likely in the morning, highs in the lower 60s, northeast winds at 10 to 15. Sunday, cloudy, highs in the lower 70s. Monday, Memorial Day, partly cloudy, mid-70s. Mid-70s expected Tuesday and Wednesday with some sunshine. Tuesday, partly cloudy on Wednesday. Current temps, 47 in Two Rivers and Casco. Menominee at 46. 47 and partly sunny at WDOR.
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7: 47 degrees and a partly sunny sky at WDOR, about 7 after 11. Up next, it's our local news update.
9: Now we have a preview for today's upcoming noon edition of WDOR Local News. This is Paul Wanish reporting. We'll report on a recent e-bike accident on Sturgeon Bay's Michigan Street Bridge, where the 46-year-old male was taken by ambulance to the hospital with a head wound and a broken shoulder. And local state trooper Logan Crystal tells us about tomorrow's aerial speed limit enforcement operation scheduled in southern Door County. Also, Gibraltar Schools Superintendent Brett Stausland goes over some campus events next week as the school year draws to a close. Tomorrow is also the first day of summer hours for the Door County YMCA. And tomorrow is also the nomination deadline for this year's Destination Door County Art in the Door campaign. We'll report on these stories and more during today's noon hour edition of WDOR Local News. This is Paul Wanish reporting.
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7: 48 degrees and seeing some sunshine here at WDOR. It is 9 after 11. And now with a special guest on WDOR, here's Danny Allen.
11: Thanks a lot, Nick. It's time for our monthly conversation with Nikki Voigt from Dortran. And let's get caught up on transportation.
12: Oh, all things transportation. So, again, for Dortran, for those of you who don't know, we're a creative community network dedicated to connecting people to transportation services that are affordable, available, and accessible. So it started almost 20 years ago with a needs assessment from United Way indicating this was one of the highest unmet needs was transportation. You'll see it does not float up to the top on surveys as much anymore as it does the awareness of it. So helping, you know, spread the awareness. Thanks again to WDOR for allowing us this time on the radio each month to just kind of let people know what we're up to, how far we've come. Because you don't see us showing up on surveys, really huge thanks to our public transit system, Door-to-Door Rides, and Door County Connect. They are a huge partner in all of this, because if not for them, Dortran could not absorb that. And once again, you would see transportation rise to the top of those unmet needs. So we're fulfilling a need in the county that a lot of people may be unaware of. And in doing so, we're asking for help from the community. We are looking for more volunteer drivers. We run two different volunteer driver programs. One is free for our veterans to get to their medical appointments across county lines. The other program is just general population. Anyone can ride on the countywide volunteer transportation program. There's no maximum age. There's minimum age. You've got to be at least 18 or accompanied by an adult, obviously, to ride in that program. And then it's by income based on your household. So anywhere from 10 cents to 40 cents per mile to keep it to that affordability piece. We operate Monday through Friday, No earlier than 6:30 a.m. can our drivers be on the road, no later than 5 p.m. So that, again, it maybe isn't going to help that weekend transportation, but we have other partnerships that can get you where you need to go on the weekend. So if you do have a need, we encourage you to call us, 920-743-9999, or stop in our office. We're located at 1009 Egg Harbor Road. We are in the Philmart Plaza. I can no longer say we're next to the DMV because they have moved, but we're still in the same building as the old DMV location. So again, our program focus today, I was really going to want to work on driver recruitment for those volunteer programs. So we have a huge need because we are taking, you know, several trips every week, every day, to get people where they need to go. And these are people that maybe cannot drive due to eyesight or an injury or an age restriction or a mental health crisis. And that could be as, hey, I'm getting a little form of dementia or Alzheimer's, you know, certain things like those you don't even think about. What would you do if driving was not an option? You'd call Dortran, right? And we'd tell you, how are you going to get around? But we need the community's help. So we do offer mileage, meal, and cell phone reimbursement. We also have do background checks on our drivers. You must have a clean driving record. You have to be 21 years or older. You have to have a valid driver's license, and you need to have insurance. We provide all the orientation, all of the training that you might need. But if you enjoy driving, maybe you're a reader, you can go and read in Green Bay while someone is getting some, you know, medical appointment, getting some of that need. So we do it. It's travel for any reason. So it can be medical. It can be social. It can be nutritional, shopping, education. Sometimes we're taking people for employment. Sometimes we are taking people to the airport to maybe get to another medical facility, maybe to get to their grandkids to care for them while mom and dad are sick, or vice versa. So there are a lot of reasons that we're on the road. You get to pick your schedule. It's pretty flexible. Again, you kind of know our hours. If you let us know I'm available on Mondays, not Tuesday or Wednesday, and maybe I could pick up something on Thursday or Friday. Our volunteer coordinator is Kim Gilson. She's been with us for over a decade. She knows her job inside and out, and she will work with the silliest of schedules, you might think. It's, oh, I can only do it one day a month. That's fine. There may not even be a trip that day, but if there is, we'll sign you up. We had one driver join us, and he went months without a trip. And he's like, he'd stop in and be like, did you forget I was here? And suddenly, you know, a trip request came in, and they just kept floating in. And so he helps us still, you know, one day a week. We offer, again, that Monday through Friday, 6:30 a.m. to 5 p.m. We don't do nights and weekends, because when our drivers are on the road, you are going to have a staff person that you can call should there be an emergency or some type of a faux pas that you're like, I need to get a hold of the staff. Our office is open Monday through Friday from 8 to 4. We carry a cell phone after hours to make sure everybody is off the road safely. So it's a great way to give back. Last year in 2025, our riders, we gave out 1,309 rides in our countywide program, 173 veteran rides. Oh, you know, I that wasn't even the whole year combined. 1,482 rides. That was January to September of 2025. This time last year was much less. I apologize. I think I wrote something down wrong. So we're going to just skip what I just said. We did 55,840 combined miles this year so far, and this time last year we were at 43,560. Total hours on the road was 2,300 total hours on the road. Last year at this time we were at 1,570. So just the comparison of one year to the next, there is always a growing need for the drivers. So if you've got some time and a reliable vehicle, give us a holler. Our past events, we raised $1,000 from the Don Keene Rocker Benefit that was held earlier this month. Big shout out to Don. He's got a heart of gold. He hired the Rocker to come to Sturgeon Bay, and he paid for the band. They Catholic Financial Life Charities donated a bunch of door prizes, and they sang from 6 until 10 earlier this month and gave away a lot of nice prizes for just a $5 donation at the door. Don came in and matched, so we'd get to that $1,000 even break-even mark. So that was exciting. Current upcoming events meetings, we have the current event is Culver's Change for Change. You can round up during the month of May, or you can just simply put a money in the donation jar at the window or on the counter. We have next month, I will be here and gone before this event, or the event will be here and gone. So Wednesday, June 10th is our Jimmy John's You Buy, We Give promotion. So a huge shout out again to Culver's and Jimmy John's. They have been amazing supporters of transportation for quite a few years. And the last thing I want to mention today, and I promise I won't make a mistake on this, is on Wednesday, June 17th from 9 until 12, if you haven't heard about it already, is the Driven to Succeed Transportation and Career Fair. DoorTran will be having a booth up there at the Door County Fairgrounds that day. You can come and learn about things, no strings attached. If you want to talk to anyone about either utilizing our services or giving back in some fashion, we will be there from 9 until noon. Again, that's at the John Miles County Park, Door County Fairground, 812 North 14th Avenue. So you'll be able to learn about transportation-related vehicles, equipment, and services, and explore a variety of unique career and education opportunities in Door County. So kicking it off for the summer, if you're looking for some part-time employment or full-time year-round, some of those kids graduating from high school might be looking for something more permanent, this is the time to come and check out those unique vehicles and find out what opportunities there might be for you. So come on down and enjoy some fun that day. I know they talk about having a food truck down there and emergency service vehicles, interactive activities. I know we'll have some fun going on at our booth. So come on out and support transportation in Door County.
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12: You got her.
11: 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Thanks for coming in. 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
13: 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Happy Memorial Day. We have a special this weekend. 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
7: 48 degrees with a sunny sky here at WDOR, 45 in Kewaunee, 51 in Green Bay, and 46 in Menominee, 20 after 11. And we have a giveaway. 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

0: 17 minutes until we hit the top of the hour, 12 noon. We're at 49 degrees here at WDOR. Some sunshine. Some of the other readings, 49 in Brussels, 49 in Egg Harbor. Manitowoc checking in at 48 degrees. 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

0: 8 minutes until we hit the top of the hour, 12 at noon, 49 degrees. Some sun here at WDOR. Get you the birthday list for this, the 21st of May, and the birthday list coming up in about 7 minutes from right now.
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0: Fastball on WDOR, 49 and sunny for the most part here at the broadcast studios. Partly sunny this afternoon, mid-50s for a high. Today, the 21st of May. Happy birthday on a Thursday to Steve Johnson of Alloway, Juanita Schmidt, Drew Vaughn, and Penny Jandrin. All celebrating birthdays today. Happy birthday to one and all. Hope we have a great day. Have a great afternoon. ABC News coming up next. This is WDOR and WDOR-FM, Sturgeon Bay, Wisconsin. It is 12 noon.
1: From ABC News, I'm Chuck Sievertson. President Trump getting blowback on the fund he wants the Justice Department to set up to pay people claiming they were harmed by the government. ABC News Chief White House Correspondent Mary Bruce.
2: A growing number of Republicans outraged.
3: I don't support it. I think it's a... you can't do that.
4: If someone is damaged by the federal government right now, there is already a process in place to be able to get restitution for that.
5: Sends the signal, hey, go breach the Capitol, destroy the building, assault police officers, you may even get compensated for someday. That's absurd.
2: Roughly 600 people were charged with obstruction or assaulting police officers in connection with January 6th. At least 170 pleaded guilty, and dozens others were found guilty by juries.
1: Inside the Oval Office today, the president was asked about fellow Republicans in the Senate who are not in favor of the fund.
6: Are you losing control of the Senate, Senate Republicans?
7: I don't know. I really don't know. I can tell you, I only do what's right.
1: A measure to force President Trump to end the Iran war is expected to come up for a vote in the House today. Big test of lawmakers' willingness to go along with a war they didn't authorize. What's keeping oil and gasoline prices high continues the Iranian and U.S. blockades of the Strait of Hormuz. Ukrainian drones smashed into another Russian refinery overnight, starting a big fire, says Ukrainian President Zelensky. The number of people applying for state jobless benefits was little changed in the week just ended, says ABC's Jim Ryan.
8: The Labor Department's weekly report on unemployment filings found 209,000 people submitting their initial applications in the week leading up to May 16th. That's 3,000 fewer than the week before. All told, about 7.4 million Americans are collecting unemployment.
1: The U.S. Commission of Fine Arts has approved the design for the Military Victory Arch President Trump wants to build in Washington, despite opposition. Approval was assured because Trump fired all the old commissioners and hired new ones. On Wall Street, the major indexes are lower today. You're listening to ABC News.
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1: Federal weather experts announcing Atlantic hurricane season predictions. Below average activity is expected, says Dr. Neil Jacobs.
15: 8 to 14 named storms with winds at or above 39 miles an hour. Of these, 3 to 6 hurricanes with winds at or above 74 miles an hour. And 1 to 3 major hurricanes, that's your category 3 to 5, with winds at or above 111 miles an hour.
1: Dr. Jacobs is Undersecretary of Commerce for Oceans and Atmosphere. A new weight loss drug, Retatrutide, is being touted for its ability to increase the amount lost. Not available yet, says ABC News Chief Medical Correspondent Dr. Tara Narula.
16: It's being studied for a lot of different indications, not just obesity and diabetes, but also cardiovascular disease, renal disease, liver disease, osteoarthritis, lower back pain. Still experimental, still undergoing trials. They expect that they will put it in front of the FDA for approval in 2027 or 2028. But important to note, if you do see this drug being advertised now, it is not the real drug.
1: The U.S. Surgeon General is reissuing an advisory, says ABC's Sophie Flay.
17: So the report recommends children younger than 18 months, no screen time. Under 6, less than 1 hour per day. And kids ages 6 to 18, 2 hours per day. The main message from this report, live real life, both at home and at school. Experts say parents should lead by example, creating regularly scheduled time without the screens.
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19: 49 degrees, sunshine here at WDOR and WDOR-FM in Sturgeon Bay. It is 6 after 12 o'clock and time to take a look at the Door Peninsula weather forecast. Partly sunny afternoon in store for us, temperatures reaching the mid-50s with east wind 5 to 10 miles an hour. Clear skies this evening, then mostly cloudy with lows in the lower 40s, east wind 5 to 10 miles an hour. Friday, partly sunny, temperatures around 60 degrees, east wind 10 to 15 miles an hour. Mostly cloudy Friday night. Showers are likely after midnight with low temperatures in the middle 40s. East wind 10 to 15 miles an hour. Chance of rain 70%. Saturday, cloudy skies. Showers are likely in the morning. Highs in the low 60s. Northeast wind 10 to 15 miles an hour. And a chance of rain at about 70%. 49 degrees at WDOR, sunshine in Sturgeon Bay. As we head through the noon hour, we'll have a look at news from around the state of Wisconsin. We've got local news, we've got the midday market report, local sports, and more all coming up here on WDOR in Sturgeon Bay.
22: Sunday is opening night at the Hill Raceway in Sturgeon Bay. 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
24: Wisconsin Radio Network News, I'm Ted Aylin. Another Wisconsin community pushes back against data center development.
25: During a Tuesday night listening session in the village of Wrightstown outside of Green Bay, most residents opposed the idea of a data center, citing noise, water usage, loss of farmland, and power consumption. People in attendance also said they think the village isn't being fully transparent. Community members believe Cloverleaf Infrastructure is eyeing land behind Wrightstown High School, but village leaders say there are no proposals on the table and that the meeting was in response to rumors on social media. I'm Rachel Charniak, Wisconsin Radio Network.
24: Worker deaths in Wisconsin have decreased slightly over the last 3 years, but remain higher than the national average.
0: That's according to the AFL-CIO's annual Death on the Job report, cited by Wisconsin's construction news source, The Daily Reporter. The Union Federation report uses U.S. Bureau of Labor Statistics data, which shows 109 workers died on the job in Wisconsin in 2024, with Black and Latino workers dying at a higher rate than the national average. The latest figure is lower than 112 deaths in 2023 and 125 in 2022. Bob Haig, Wisconsin Radio Network.
24: A new study from the Marshfield Clinic found that more than 50% of deer ticks tested in Wisconsin carry Lyme disease bacteria. Staff scientist Dr. Alexandra Lynn says the study was conducted in the spring of 2024.
2: It's not the highest number ever reported in Wisconsin, but it is up there. It was higher than we were expecting to see. I will say that 51% does not mean that your risk of getting Lyme disease after a tick bite is 51%. It's much lower than that.
24: Lynn says avoid tall grasses and brush piles, use repellent, and wear long pants and sleeves to avoid ticks. 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
24: Wisconsin's joining a multi-state lawsuit against new federal limits on student loans for healthcare workers.
5: Attorney General Josh Call and 24 other attorneys general filed the suit against the U.S. Education Department, challenging a rule set to take effect in July. The policy would cap borrowing for many graduate students, including those training to be nurses and physician assistants. The lawsuit argues the rule unfairly narrows which degrees qualify for higher loan limits and asks a federal court to block it. Shaw Maloney, Wisconsin Radio Network.
24: And two Wisconsin breweries earned international recognition. Appleton's Vault 202 Brewery and Taproom was awarded a silver medal at the 2026 World Beer Cup last month in Philadelphia. The brewery took the prize in the Italian-style Pilsner category for a beer they call Now That's a Sandwich. Vintage Brewing of Sauk City also earned silver for a Belgian-style double beer they entered named Dedication. Ted Allen, Wisconsin Radio Network News.
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26: The Brewers dominated their three-game series in Chicago, completing the sweep of the 5-0 win over the Cubs last night. I'm Bill Scott with sports. Lefty Kyle Harrison went 7 innings and allowed just 2 hits while striking out 11. With the wind blowing in, Harrison said the game plan was a steady diet of fastball, 64 to be exact.
27: Honestly, I was just like, no, let's, wind's blowing in, let's attack these guys and have them get some flyouts. And William was just on the same page with me. He's like, hey, ball in the air isn't out today, so just kept attacking with the heater and tried to stay ahead.
26: William Contreras and David Hamilton had 3 hits each as the Brewers won their 3rd straight, extending their lead in the Central to a game and a half over the Cubs and Cardinals.
7: manager Pat Murphy.
8: I think it gives us a little confidence. We have a very young club, as you know, guys that are in their second, maybe their third year. We don't have too many others than that. But yeah, I think it gives you a little confidence. You know, Friday will be here soon enough, and we have the Dodgers in town. So
7: elsewhere in the National League Central, Cincinnati down Philadelphia 9-4, Pittsburgh over St. Louis 7-0. Milwaukee baseball team begins its postseason run today. Second-seeded Panthers will take on Northern Kentucky in Dayton in the Horizon League tournament opening round. Milwaukee went 5-1 against the Norris during the regular season. Aaron Rodgers set to retire after the NFL season. The Pittsburgh Steelers quarterback told reporters Wednesday this will be his last year. The longtime quarterback drafted by the Packers in 2005 played there for 18 years, winning the Super Bowl in 2010. He played two seasons for the Jets and then last season for the Steelers. NBA's Western Conference Finals, Oklahoma City down San Antonio 122-113 to even that series at a game apiece. Shea Gilgeous-Alexander with 30 in the win. The NHL, Vegas grabbed game one of the Western Conference Finals with a 4-2 victory over Colorado. Bill Scott, Wisconsin Radio Network.
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19: 50 degrees at WDOR, 16 after 12 o'clock. 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
19: With the noon report of local news on WDOR, I'm Danny Allen. There was a two-vehicle head-on collision on Gibraltar's County Road F Monday afternoon. Just before 5 p.m., a 44-year-old Michicot woman was eastbound on County F in her Chevy Trax SUV, slowing to turn left into the driveway for the Gibraltar Fire Department. She did not yield to oncoming traffic as she turned towards the driveway and into the path of a westbound Subaru Forester driven by a 31-year-old Fish Creek man. The vehicles collided, and this resulted in injuries for every occupant of both vehicles. The Michigan woman was the lone occupant of her vehicle. The Fish Creek man had four female passengers in his vehicle, ages 22, 24, 25, and 31. Both drivers and all passengers suffered suspected minor injuries. They all received EMS ground transport to the Door County Medical Center. Alcohol use was not suspected in the crash, but the Michicot woman was given a citation for failure to yield while making a left turn. That area of County F had a full closure for almost an hour while responders tended to the scene. Both vehicles were towed due to extensive damage. There was a single vehicle bicycle accident with injury on Sturgeon Bay's Michigan Street Bridge on Saturday afternoon. Just before 1:30, Door County dispatchers were notified of a male bicyclist with a head wound on the bridge's concrete sidewalk. Sturgeon Bay police arrived and blocked traffic on the bridge while tending to the 46-year-old male with a large trauma to the forehead of the size of an egg. When questioned by police, the male stated he was unsure of how he fell and only remembered that he was on his way to work. The responding officer noted that the bicyclist was not wearing a helmet. A passerby stated that the male had lost control of his e-bike and fell, striking his head and face on the concrete sidewalk. Paramedics arrived and stated that the male also had a broken bone in his shoulder. He was taken by ambulance to the Door County Medical Center. No further law enforcement actions were taken, but it was also noted that alcohol use was suspected in the accident. We've now received the accident reports for two different motor vehicle accidents with injuries in Door County that took place last week. Last week, Monday, an 80-year-old Illinois man was southbound on Highway 42 in his Mercedes van just south of Shepherd of the Bay Lutheran Church in Ellison Bay. He then experienced a medical emergency and passed out. The van drifted across the northbound lane, entering the east ditch and crashing into a utility pole. Both the driver and his 69-year-old female passenger had possible injuries, and they both received ambulance rides to the Door County Medical Center. Then last week, Thursday afternoon, a 62-year-old Green Bay man was northbound on Bayshore Drive in Sevastopol on a Honda motorcycle when he suddenly noticed a large branch in the road ahead of him. He swerved to miss it and lost control of the motorcycle, crashing into the east ditch. He had a suspected minor injury and was given an ambulance ride to the Door County Medical Center. In both crashes, alcohol use was not suspected and no citations were given. Both the van on Monday and the motorcycle on Thursday required towing from the scene due to the damages. Neighbor to Neighbor, Door County's local nonprofit providing short-term medical equipment loans to area residents of all ages, was the recipient of a recent donation from the Sturgeon Bay Jimmy John's. Neighbor to Neighbor Executive Director Ann Bennett informed us that on April 29th, $1 from every sandwich sold at that Jimmy John's was set aside to be donated to the local nonprofit to assist with its medical equipment loan program. By day's end, they had accumulated a total donation amount of $407. Last year, 1,577 local individuals were served by Neighbor to Neighbor, saving these individuals more than $450,000 in medical expenses. If you'd like more information on Neighbor to Neighbor's services, you can call their office at 920-743-7800. The Noon Report of Local News, brought to you on WDOR by Hanneman Gauzer Insurance and Financial Services, Heiser Automotive, and JP Express Convenience Stores, continues with more news after this.
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10: We'll be open in Sturgeon Bay Monday through Thursday from 5 a.m. to 7 p.m., Fridays will be open from 5 a.m. to 6 p.m., and then Saturday and Sunday from 7 a.m. to 1 p.m. Up north, we will be open Monday through Thursday. We open an hour later, so we open at 6 a.m., and we're open to 6 p.m. Monday through Thursday. And then on Friday, we're open from 6 a.m. to 5 p.m., Saturday 7 a.m. to 1 p.m., and Sunday 9 a.m. to 1 p.m.
19: Both locations will be closed on Memorial Day as well as on the 4th of July, but you'll still be able to access the facilities if you've been approved for the 24/7 FOB access. If you are interested in arranging that 24/7 FOB access, you can ask for the proper paperwork at the front desk at your local YMCA program center. Budinoff says during the upcoming busy season, this is a convenient resource for many in the Door community.
10: As we get into the summer with everybody having different work schedules, it really works out for people. You know, if you work most of the day, we close a little bit early, so you're able to come in later in the evening or after work. If you work till 9, 10 o'clock, you can come in anytime, 24 hours.
19: Again, both locations of the Door County YMCA begin their summer hours tomorrow, and both locations will be closed on Memorial Day Monday. We recently caught up with Gibraltar Schools Superintendent Brett Stausland regarding some of the upcoming district events as the school year winds down. Next week, Wednesday, May 27th, there will be a ribbon-cutting ceremony primarily for the students to celebrate the new spaces in the school campus. There will also be a presentation of some items being put into time capsules in the new space near the main entrance. Superintendent Stausland has the details.
13: We have time capsules that each of the divisions have created, elementary, middle, and high school, and part of it is ribbon cutting, but then we are going to have some students talk about what they put in their time capsule. And then we have activity for all the kids that are there in the gym, and then it'll be over. It'll take about a half hour. But then those time capsules will get put into just off of our main entrance where the dedication plaque will be. There's a pretty good sized hole in the wall, and they'll fit in there, so at least people will know where they are.
19: And then next week, Thursday, May 28th at 7 p.m., will be the annual Senior Awards event and Scholarship Night. Stausland explains the different types of scholarships being awarded and how each recipient is recognized and celebrated.
13: Our seniors will come in and receive the different scholarships that they've earned. And it's a combination of school-related scholarships, but also community-related scholarships. And our community is so generous in their giving that last year, any student who applied for a scholarship received at least one. And their minimum amount, I think, was like $1,500 that they received. So it's amazing. And also, any students that are getting scholarships from their university that they're going to or for technical college, they also get recognized on that evening.
19: Then the Gibraltar Class of 2026 graduation ceremony will be Sunday, May 31st at the Door Community Auditorium starting at 2. Gibraltar's summer school programming begins Monday, June 15th. The Red Cross reports that blood donation appointments have been down and blood is still very needed for life-saving medical care and emergencies. The American Red Cross is holding another blood drive Friday at the Door County YMCA Kane Center in Fish Creek, running from noon until 5. There are still some time slots available. You can see those by plugging in the Fish Creek zip code of 54212 at redcrossblood.org, or you can always give a call to 1-800-RED-CROSS. Remember, the Red Cross is still running its summer gift offer for donors now through May 31st, an exclusive American Red Cross beach towel. After Friday's blood drive, the next Red Cross blood drive north of Sturgeon Bay will be next week, Wednesday, at St. Peter and Paul School in Institute. Destination Door County is accepting nominations for this year's Art in the Door campaign, but time is running out. That nomination period does end on Friday. The public is invited to nominate local artists whose work reflects a meaningful, deep connection to Door County, whether that work is two- or three-dimensional, music, or in the theater arts. Their mode can be painting, photography, woodworking, pottery, musical songwriters or performers, costume design, puppetry, or theatrical set design. The final four artists selected will each receive a $2,000 award to support their artistic practice, a professional video appearance highlighting their work's connection to the Door Peninsula, and promotion through the Destination Door County website. You can submit a nomination through that website, doorcounty.com/artinthedoor. That nomination deadline, again, is tomorrow. And the Wisconsin State Patrol has announced some planned aerial speed enforcement scheduled this week in five counties, and one of those aerial enforcement zones is in southern Door County. During a previous conversation with local state trooper Logan Crystal, he mentioned some situations where they've been able to take enforcement action to make the highways safer, and this time of year they're conducting this aerial enforcement often.
14: Very often we're catching people out on our interstate system where the speed limit is 70, doing an excess of 90, 100 miles an hour. We've had multiple reckless driving incidents that we were able to take enforcement action on. So it's been very beneficial and very productive running those aerial enforcement details. So we got three planes across the state, and they've been getting a lot of fly time recently.
19: You can usually tell which areas are set up for this aerial enforcement by the markings on the highway, but Trooper Crystal shared with us exactly where in Southern Door these zones are.
14: And I'll tell you, everyone who's listening, right where the one is in Door County, the southbound one is right at approximately Trueway Road on Highway 57, and the northbound zone is right by Highway D on 57. So we're going to be stationing cars at County Highway Y at that intersection. And if you're caught going too fast in one of those zones, by the time you get to Highway Y, you're going to see lights behind you. And again, our mission in these circumstances is deterrence, not trying to just catch people and arrest people and make a bunch of money.
19: He also mentioned how these enforcement zones are typically on long, straight stretches where a driver can see no police ahead for a long distance, so they feel safe in speeding. Keep in mind, you can still be monitored from the air, and you might get pulled over by a land-based trooper just down the road. The Noon Report of Local News, brought to you on WDOR by Heiser Automotive, JP Express Convenience Stores, and Hanneman Gazer Insurance and Financial Services, continues with funeral announcements after this.
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19: WDOR News continues with these funeral announcements. Mike Ross Chisholm, 80 years old of Sturgeon Bay, passed away Saturday, May 16th, with his wife Barbara at his side. A memorial service will be held 4 p.m. Friday, June 5th at Ewan's Funeral Home in Sturgeon Bay, with Father Anthony Birdsall officiating. Military honors by the U.S. Army and Weber Tess AMVETS Post 51 will follow at the funeral home, and Mike will be laid to rest at the St. Michael Cemetery in Mizzare. Visitation for family and friends will be held at the funeral home Friday, June 5th from 2 until 3:45 for Michael Ross Chisholm, 80, of Sturgeon Bay. Don E. Werkheiser, 76 years old of Sturgeon Bay, passed away April 4th. He was the son of Arthur and Milda Werkheiser, born May 2nd of 1949 in Sturgeon Bay. He spent his days and many happy years at the Sunshine House. Private family service will be held at a later date in memory of Don E. Werkheiser, 76 years old of Sturgeon Bay. That is the Noon Report of Local News, brought to you today on WDOR by JP Express Convenience Stores, with locations in Carlsville, Sturgeon Bay, and Algoma. 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
18: From ABC News, Wall Street now. Stocks have fallen back from yesterday's gains. The Dow headed into the midday lower by 112 points. The S&P and NASDAQ composite each had given up a third of a percent. The latest government statistics offer a seemingly contradictory snapshot of the housing sector. Last month, construction was started on 1.5 million new homes compared with 1.7 million the month before. But construction permits issued for new homes surged nearly 6% from March to April. Snacking is going to cost more. Bloomberg says PepsiCo plans to raise the price of some of its smaller bags of chips by up to 20 cents in response to higher production, distribution, and retail expenses. Single-serve bags currently go for $2.69. Rising car and gas prices have some people leaving their cars at home this holiday weekend. Online platform Car Rental Gateway says it saw a 16% increase in hybrid and electric rentals when gas began surging in March. Jim Ryan, ABC News.
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19: With Kewaunee County News on WDOR, I'm Danny Allen. The next meeting of the Save the Algoma Catwalk Committee will be held tonight. The meeting begins at 5 o'clock at the Algoma Boat Club. Anyone interested is welcome to come join the campaign or just to come and learn more. The website is savethecatwalk.com. You can make donations there or send a check to Save the Algoma Catwalk Fund, care of Nicolet National Bank, 205 Clark Street. Demolition has begun on the North Pier at that Algoma North Pierhead where that catwalk stood for more than 125 years, and as of this morning, it appeared that that catwalk had been removed. Now, the lighthouse will return. The catwalk is not expected to return without this Save the Catwalk effort. They're working on raising $500,000 to salvage the existing steel during the demolition and restore the catwalk once the pier is rebuilt. Again, you can learn more at SaveTheCatwalk.com or head to the meeting tonight, 5 o'clock at the Algoma Boat Club. Next week,

0: Kiwani. At least 20 years ago that has done something to better humanity, attained a high achievement, or just made a difference, nominate them to be honored as a Wall of Fame recipient. Applications are due by June 30th and can be submitted to the district office. Now these funeral announcements. Helen May Clinton, 95 years old, passed away peacefully May 10th. She was born January 14th of 1931 in Sparta to Henry and Grace Kenyon. She and her husband Don moved to Kewaunee to live near their daughters and grandchildren. Visitation will take place on Saturday from 9 to 10:45 at Community Congregational Church in Kewaunee, with the service at 11 a.m. A luncheon will be served following that service. Private graveside services will be held at a later date for Helen May Clinton, 95 years old, of Kewaunee. Margaret Marge Lydia Wilbert, 89 years old, of Algoma, passed away peacefully. She was born in Sheboygan and married Bill Wilbert in 1956. The couple moved to the Whitewater area and later to Algoma. Funeral services will be held at St. John's Lutheran Church Saturday with visitation from 9 until 11:30. A celebration of life will be held at 11:30, followed by a luncheon at St. John's in memory of Margaret Marge Lydia Wilbert, 89 years old, of Algoma. Amanda Charles, 44 years old, of Farwell, Michigan, and formerly of Algoma, passed away Saturday, May 16th, at her home after a courageous battle with cancer. She was born May 13th of 1982 in Pontiac, Michigan, to John M. Sheck Jr. and Sandy M. Norman. Amanda attended Sturgeon Bay School and graduated from Algoma High School in 2010, received her business degree in 2013. She married Matthew Charles August 17th of 2019 in Alpena, Michigan. Visitation will be held on Sunday, May 31st at Schindlerly Funeral Home in Algoma from 4 until the time of service is at 7 o'clock. Burial will take place Monday, June 1st at the town of Claybank Cemetery on County Road U in Sturgeon Bay at 10 a.m. in memory of Amanda Charles, 44, formerly of Algoma. James A. Blemke, 79 years old, of Luxembourg, passed away on Monday, May 18th. Jim was born February 22nd of 1947 in Antigo to the late Leo and Lorraine Blemke. Joined the U.S. Navy in 1965 shortly after graduating high school, and while stationed at the Great Lakes Naval Training Center in Illinois, he met his wife Diane, whom he married November 18th of 1967. After service in the Navy, they moved to Antigo, where he began his lifelong career in HVAC, and in 1983 they relocated to Luxembourg, where he later started his own HVAC business. Friends may call at St. John Lutheran Church from 4 until 7, Tuesday, June 2nd, with a closing prayer service at 7 o'clock. Visitation will continue at the church from 9 until 10:40, Wednesday, June 3rd. Funeral services will follow at 11 a.m., Reverend Carl Brewer officiating. Full military rites will be provided by American Legion Ralph Klein Post 262 of Luxembourg at the close of service, and tumut to follow at the Shrine of the Good Shepherd Mausoleum for James Blemke, 79, of Luxembourg. That is Kewaunee County News on WDOR. I'm Danny Allen.
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2: 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Non-conference softball, Mosinee is at Luxembourg Casco for a doubleheader. Non-conference baseball today, Sturgeon Bay is at Crivitz. Southern Door is at Coleman. Gibraltar Washington Island is at Lena. Gillett is at Sevastopol, that game at 5:30, and Algoma travels to Wrightstown. NEC baseball today, Wapaka is at Luxembourg Casco. Girls soccer, Sevastopol Gibraltar is at Providence Academy, NEW Lutheran. Peshtigo is at Sturgeon Bay, and Luxembourg Casco is at Clintonville. The brackets are out for the WIAA baseball tournament, which begins next Thursday. In Division II, Luxembourg Casco is a 2-seed. They will host 10th-seeded Shawano. In Division III, Sevastopol is an 8-seed and will host 9th-seeded Peshtigo. The winner will get the top-seeded and top-ranked Kewaunee, who has a first-round bye. Sturgeon Bay is seeded 11th. They are on the road to begin the tournament. They'll play at 6th-seeded Coleman. Southern Door is a 12-seed in Division III. They open on the road at 5th-seeded Oconto. Algoma is a 7-seed in Division III. The Wolves will host 10th-seeded Michicot. In Division IV, Gibraltar Washington Island is a 2-seed. Vikings have a first-round bye and will host the winner of the Prentice-Three Lakes-Phelps game. That second-round matchup is not until Tuesday, June 2nd. NEW Lutheran Providence Academy received a 5-seed, and they will host 12th-seeded Sheboygan Lutheran in a Division IV regional. On the local scoreboard, Pony League Baseball last night, Southern Door beat Algoma 12-5. It was a doubleheader. Eagles got the sweep in Game 1, again 12-5. Caden Wattier had a pair of hits for Southern Door. Winning pitcher Logan Motquin doubled and drove in two. Pierce Schmidt had a pair of hits for Algoma. Southern Door then beat Algoma in the nightcap 9-5, battling back, scoring 6 runs in the 5th inning to rally for the win. Owen Allen had a pair of hits and drove in a run for Algoma. Slow pitch softball at Westside Field in Sturgeon Bay last night. Hibbards Creek Log Homes beat the Coast Guard 13-10. Pat Cole homered. Kitty O'Reilly's beat Sunrise Food and Drinks 17-4 in 5 innings. Jeremy Jorns homered in the win. The Greystone Rollers beat Landford's Fish Market 15-2 in 5. Patrick Hayes and Garrett Ulberg both homered. All Door County and Door County Fire Company beat Gloria's 12-8. The Milwaukee Brewers finished off a 3-game sweep of the Chicago Cubs with a 5-0 win at Wrigley last night. The Brewers scored 3 runs in the 2nd inning. David Hamilton singled to center, scoring Sal Frelick, Joey Ortiz, and then Hamilton scored when Pete Crow Armstrong misplayed the ball, allowing it to roll all the way to the wall. The Brewers then tacked on single runs in the 3rd and 7th inning. Manager Pat Murphy on the sweep.
3: I'm happy for the guys. I've said it all year, though. I trust these guys. They have high expectations of themselves, and we have high standards, so hopefully a weekend like this gives them some confidence.
2: Brewers starter Kyle Harrison was outstanding. The Brewers starter allowed just 2 hits over 7 scoreless innings. He struck out 11 and is now 5-1. He says conditions dictated the game plan.
4: Honestly, I was just like, you know, let's, wind's blowing in, let's attack these guys and have them hit some flyouts. And William was just on the same page with me. He's like, hey, ball in the air isn't out today. So just kept attacking with the heater and tried to stay ahead.
2: The Brewers are now 29-18. They are a game and a half ahead of the Cubs in the National League Central. The Brewers have the day off today. They'll open up a 3-game series with the Dodgers at American Family Field tomorrow night. Other scores from the NL Central, Cincinnati beat Philadelphia 9-4, and Pittsburgh shut out St. Louis 7-0. Minor League Baseball last night, Great Lakes beat the Timber Rattlers 4-3, and Quad Cities beat Beloit 7-5. NBA playoffs last night, Western Conference Finals, Oklahoma City beat San Antonio 122-113. That series now even at a game apiece. NBA playoffs tonight, Cleveland is at New York. The Knicks won Game 1 of the Eastern Conference Finals. Tonight is Game 2. NHL playoffs last night, Game 1 of the Western Conference Final. Las Vegas won at Colorado 4-2. NHL playoffs tonight with the East continues. It's the Eastern Conference Finals, Montreal at Carolina. That's what we have on WDOR Sports. Again, coming up later today, we've got tournament softball. Montello is at Sevastopol, a Division IV regional. Coverage gets underway about 20 after 4. First pitch from the town park at 4:30 out at Sevastopol. 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It is 50 degrees and a sunny sky here at WDOR in Sturgeon Bay. We head into an afternoon of music. Right now, it's Huey Lewis and the News. And what a new drug, WDOR.

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1: From ABC News, I'm Chuck Sievertson. A measure to force President Trump to end the Iran war is expected up for a vote by House lawmakers in a few hours. It's a test of lawmakers' willingness to go along with a war they didn't authorize. Inside the Oval Office today, the president was asked about Iran's enriched uranium.
2: Right now we're negotiating, and we'll see. But either we're going to get it one way or the other. They're not going to have a nuclear weapon.
1: Repeating what he has said for many weeks, the war in Iran would end soon. On the outrage by fellow Republicans in Congress at his intention to have the Justice Department set up a fund to pay people claiming they were harmed by the government, potentially including rioters who attacked police at the Capitol January 6th.
3: Are you losing control of the Senate Republicans?
2: I don't know. I really don't know. I can tell you, I only do what's right.
1: Among the police officers there on January 6th,
4: Harry Dunn was also assaulted as he fought to protect the Capitol.
5: And that's what Donald Trump is doing, essentially rewarding them.
4: And tells me this new fund is a slap in the face.
5: This is taxpayer money that is being used, and taxpayers don't want to pay for this.
4: But the president says the fund is needed to pay people he claims were mistreated by the Biden Justice Department. Acting Attorney General Todd Blanche brushing off concerns may get a taxpayer payout.
6: Just to be clear, people that hurt police get money all the time.
1: ABC News Chief White House Correspondent Mary Bruce. Ukrainian drones smashed into another Russian refinery overnight, starting a big fire, says Ukrainian President Zelensky. Apparently the latest long-range attack on Moscow's oil industry. Federal weather experts with the agency NOAA announcing Atlantic hurricane season predictions.
7: With roughly a 55% chance of being below normal, a 35% chance of near normal, and a 10% chance of above normal.
1: Dr. Neil Jacobs, Undersecretary of Commerce for Oceans and Atmosphere. After being down most of the day so far, Wall Street indexes are up. 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
1: Stubbornly high interest rates continue to plague the housing market. ABC's Jim Ryan says construction began on only 1.5 million new homes.
11: That's down nearly 3% from the month before, but well above analysts' expectations and higher than the figure from April of last year. Meanwhile, permits for future home building rose almost 6% in April, suggesting an uptick in construction into the summer.
1: Number of people applying for state jobless benefits changed little in the week just ended, says the Labor Department's weekly report. The Supreme Court has ruled in favor of the owner of a port in Havana. ABC News national correspondent Stephen Portnoy.
12: The 8-1 decision by the High Court had the justices siding with a U.S. company that had its dock in Havana seized in Cuba's communist revolution. The Havana Docks Corporation sued Royal Caribbean and three other major cruise lines, which had been using the port. Justice Clarence Thomas wrote that since the cruise lines have been using confiscated property, they're liable to be sued. The ruling could lead to similar claims by other firms or individuals that say their rights have also been violated.
1: A new weight loss drug, Retatrutide, being touted for its ability to increase the amount lost. It is not available just yet, says ABC News Chief Medical Correspondent Dr. Taryn Arula.
13: I have a lot of patients, as do many others, who say, I've tried Zepbound, I've tried Wegovy, I can't tolerate it, or I'm not losing weight, I've plateaued. This offers another option.
1: Our medical correspondent Dr. Taryn Arula on one of the latest weight loss drugs. Chuck Sievertson, ABC News.
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0: 5 after 1, sunshine, 51 degrees at WDOR in Sturgeon Bay. 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
0: 51 and sunny at WDOR. Here's the Door Peninsula weather forecast. A sunny afternoon, temperatures mid-50s, east wind 5 to 10 miles an hour. Clear skies tonight through the evening, then mostly cloudy with lows in the lower 40s, east wind 5 to 10 miles an hour. Partly sunny skies Friday, temperatures around 60 degrees with east wind 10 to 15 miles an hour. Friday night, cloudy skies, some showers after midnight, lows in the mid-40s, east wind 10 to 15 miles an hour. Cloudy Saturday, showers are likely in the morning, high temps low 60s, northeast wind 10 to 15 miles an hour, chance of rain 70%. And Saturday night and Sunday, cloudy with lows in the upper 40s, highs in the lower 70s. 51, sunshine at WDOR, weather brought to you by Door County Co-op. 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

0: Loving a Store, that's Fleetwood Mac on WDOR in Sturgeon Bay. Before that, the Go-Go's, Our Lips Are Sealed, and Forever Man from Eric Clapton. Coming up later this afternoon, tournament softball on the air. Sevastopol is hosting Montello, a game you can hear on 93.9 FM and online at WDOR.com. Sunshine, 52 degrees right now. Forecast, partly sunny through the afternoon. Temperatures mid-50s with northeast wind 5 to 10 miles an hour. Clear through the evening tonight, then mostly cloudy overnight. Lows around 40 degrees. East wind 5 to 10 miles an hour. Friday, partly sunny. Temperatures low 60s and cloudy Friday night with a 30% chance of showers after midnight. Lows in the mid-40s. 52, sunny, and more music on the way right after this.
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0: 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Pick up your cards at the Piggly Wiggly in Sister Bay, JP Express in Carlsville, Bay Ridge Plaza Mobile on A Harbor Road, and the Mobile S Stop Little Caesars in Sturgeon Bay. In Algoma at the BP Express on the corner of Highway 4254 or at the JP Citgo on 4th Street. Next week, we're playing with blue-colored cards. No purchase is necessary. The cards are free, but you must be at least 18 years of age to play. The first winner to completely fill their card and call in is the prime winner. Up to two additional winners then have 10 minutes to call in and claim a prize. Prizes include a $20 certificate from the Piggly Wiggly, a $20 certificate from Gandu Petroleum, and a certificate for a 16-inch pizza from Sonny's Italian Kitchen and Pizzeria. Monday Bingo is brought to you by Dortran, your doorway to mobility.
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0: Want to be starting something? That's Michael Jackson on WDOR. Billy Joel before that, I Go to Extremes and Cherry Bomb. That was John Mellencamp. It is 52. We've got a sunny sky here at WDOR. Should have some sunshine through the rest of the day. Temperatures mid-50s. Northeast wind 5 to 10 miles an hour. Clear skies through the evening tonight, then mostly cloudy, lows around 40 degrees. East wind 5 to 10 miles an hour. Friday, partly sunny, temperatures low 60s. East wind 10 to 15 miles an hour. Cloudy skies Friday night. There's a 30% chance of showers after midnight, lows in the middle 40s. East wind 10 to 15 miles an hour. And Saturday, cloudy with a 50% chance of showers, highs low 60s. 52 at WDOR, sunshine in Sturgeon Bay. Coming up just a couple of hours, we've got softball on the air, WIAA tournament softball. Montello is at Sevastopol. First pitch scheduled for 4:30 from the town park at Sevastopol on WDOR.
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1: From ABC News, I'm Chuck Severson. Backfiring with yelling in the room, a Trump administration attempt to smooth over outrage of Republican senators today over President Trump's Justice Department fund set up to pay people claiming they were harmed by the government in the Biden years. It potentially could include rioters from January 6, 2021. A closed-door meeting today with Acting Attorney General Todd Blanche to get Republican support for a funding bill for ICE and other agencies fell apart, sources say, over the compensation fund. The meeting devolved into yelling, say several sources in the room to ABC News. Some vocal Trump supporters telling Blanche they believe they'd lose the Senate majority over the fund. They say the Acting Attorney General even tried to placate senators by saying they themselves can apply to receive money from the fund. That also backfired. ABC News White House correspondent Karen Travers.
2: According to sources, Republican outrage over the so-called anti-weaponization fund is complicating leadership efforts to advance the $70 billion immigration enforcement bill. People familiar with the negotiations confirmed to ABC News that some Republicans are considering including guardrails for the fund as they work on revisions to the bill.
1: On the Iran war, Secretary of State Marco Rubio today.
3: If we can get a good deal done, that would be great. I'm not here to tell you that it's going to happen for sure, but I'm here to tell you that we're going to do everything we can to see if we can get one.
1: A vote on a measure to force President Trump to end the Iran war is expected in the House today. A day after charges of murder and conspiracy were announced by the Justice Department against Cuba's former president, Raul Castro, Secretary Rubio was asked what happens next.
3: Well, I'm not going to talk about how we're going to get him here. If we were trying to get him here, why would I say to the media what our plans are about that? I know you have to ask, but why would I answer that?
1: The Russian Foreign Ministry has issued a statement in support of the Cuban government and against the U.S. embargo and threats. After going up and down, the major indexes on Wall Street close higher. You're listening to ABC News.
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1: Firefighters in Southern California are making progress after several wildfires grew this week. ABC's Alex Stone in Los Angeles.
7: A change in the weather is helping greatly. It's turning cooler, less wind, and more moisture is in the air. That has significantly calmed the fires that have been burning this week. The fire of main concern remains one burning in Simi Valley. It destroyed one home. Firefighters now have fire line around 30% of it, and fire activity on it is almost non-existent.
1: Crude oil prices went up, then back down today. Leaders in the Democratic Party released the findings into why they failed to beat Donald Trump in 2024. ABC News political director Avery Harper.
8: It's pretty brutal, a brutal evaluation of DNC leadership and those who were around President Biden and the lead up to 2024. It says that Harris wasn't properly prepared for a presidential run, that Democrats relied too heavily on anti-Trump messaging, and that they took key voting blocks for granted.
1: A new weight loss drug, retatrutide, is being touted. Not available yet, says ABC News chief medical correspondent Dr. Tara Narula.
9: Now, when they look at the numbers from the latest trials, it's really astounding, the weight loss. So when they followed people on the highest dose for 80 weeks, they lost about 70 pounds. I have a lot of patients, as do many others, who say, I've tried Zepbound, I've tried Wegovy, I can't tolerate it, or I'm not losing weight, I've plateaued. This offers another option.
1: Dr. Tara Narula, Chuck Severson, ABC News.
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0: 5 after 3 and 53 degrees at WDOR in Sturgeon Bay. Up next, it's ABC News Tech Trends. After that, the WDOR local news update. We've got more music as we head through the afternoon, and WIAA tournament softball also on the air at 4:30. Montello is at Sevastopol on 93.9 FM and online at WDOR.com. Partly sunny skies through the afternoon, high temperatures mid-50s, northeast wind 5 to 10 miles an hour. Clear skies tonight through the evening, then mostly cloudy, lows around 40 degrees, east wind 5 to 10 miles an hour. Friday, partly sunny, high temperatures low 60s, east wind 10 to 15 miles an hour. Friday night, cloudy skies with a 30% chance of showers after midnight, lows in the mid-40s, east wind 10 to 15 miles an hour. And Saturday, cloudy with a 50% chance of showers, highs in the low 60s. 53 degrees at WDOR, sunshine, 6 after 3 in time now for ABC News Tech Trends.
1: From ABC News Tech Trends, a whole lot of AI at I.O. Google's annual developer conference focusing heavily on its artificial intelligence projects and tools. Sir Demis Hassabis is a Nobel laureate, Google DeepMind co-founder and CEO, and has been working on AI for decades. He tells ABC News he understands the worries about AI's growing energy demands, but
12: I believe AI is actually going to be one of the best technologies for environmental concerns. I think AI in the next 10 years is going to save far more energy than it uses.
1: And he says,
12: sometimes I compare it to, you know, it's going to be 10 times the impact of the Industrial Revolution, and maybe 10 times faster.
1: Which could leave some workers behind.
12: This is where I feel like broader society, civil society, academia, social sciences need to come together to try and chart out how do we as humanity want the next stage to go. The future's not written.
1: With Tech Trends, Chuck Sievertson, ABC News.
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15: 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This is Paul Wanish reporting. We'll report on Monday's head-on collision on Gibraltar's County Road F, which resulted in 6 individuals receiving EMS ground transport to the hospital with injuries. We'll have those details. And the American Red Cross is holding another blood drive tomorrow afternoon at the Door County YMCA Kane Center in Fish Creek. We'll tell you about a recent donation to Neighbor from the Sturgeon Bay Jimmy John's. There was a recent e-bike accident on Sturgeon Bay's Michigan Street Bridge where the 46-year-old male was taken by ambulance to the hospital with a head wound and a broken shoulder. Tomorrow is the first day of summer hours for the Door County YMCA. And tomorrow is also the nomination deadline for this year's Destination Door County Art in the Door campaign. We'll report on these stories and more during today's evening edition of WDOR Local News. This is Paul Wanish reporting.
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0: Allentown from Billy Joel on WDOR in Sturgeon Bay, where we've got some sunshine and 53 degrees. A partly sunny afternoon through the rest of the day. Temperatures mid-50s. Northeast wind 5 to 10 miles an hour. Clear through the evening, then mostly cloudy later tonight. Lows around 40 degrees. East wind 5 to 10 miles an hour. Friday, partly sunny. Temperatures low 60s. East wind 10 to 15 miles an hour. Friday night, cloudy with a 30% chance of showers after midnight. Lows in the mid-40s. East wind 10 to 15 miles an hour. And Saturday, cloudy skies. There's a 50% chance of showers. High temps in the lower 60s. Right now, 53 degrees at WDOR. Some sunshine in Sturgeon Bay. Reminding you now, a little less than an hour away, we've got high school softball on the schedule. Montello is at Sevastopol. 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More music coming up right after this.
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2: 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In Algoma at the BP Express on the corner of Highway 4254 or at the JP Citgo on 4th Street. Next week, we're playing with blue-colored cards. No purchase is necessary. The cards are free, but you must be at least 18 years of age to play. The first winner to completely fill their card and call in is the prime winner. Up to two additional winners then have 10 minutes to call in and claim a prize. Prizes include a $20 certificate from the Piggly Wiggly, a $20 certificate from Gandu Petroleum, and a certificate for a 16-inch pizza from Sonny's Italian Kitchen and Pizzeria. Monday Bingo is brought to you by Dortran, your doorway to mobility.
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1: From ABC News, I'm Lindsay Davis, anchor Prime streaming weeknights on ABC News Live. Blowing up, a trade administration attempt to smooth over outrage of Republican senators today over President Trump's Justice Department fund set up to pay people claiming they were harmed by the government in the Biden years. It potentially could include rioters from January 6, 2021. ABC News national correspondent Stephen Portnoy in Washington.
2: The two-hour closed-door meeting had Republicans airing their frustrations about the fund directly to Acting Attorney General Todd Blanche. Heading into the huddle, North Carolina Senator Tom Tillis told reporters,
3: "It sends the signal, hey, go breach the Capitol, destroy the building, assault police officers, and you may even get compensated for someday. That's absurd."
2: Rather than facing efforts by Democrats to force votes on the anti-weaponization fund, GOP leaders sent senators home for a 10-day recess.
1: That meeting originally was set up to support a funding bill for immigration enforcement. A vote on a measure to force President Trump to end the Iran war is expected in the House today, a big test of lawmakers' willingness to go along with a war they didn't authorize. At the White House today, the president.
4: "Right now we're negotiating, and we'll see. But either we're going to get it one way or the other. They're not going to have a nuclear weapon."
1: Update on California wildfires, one making the Los Angeles air smell like a campfire. That's where ABC's Alex Stone is.
5: Lindsay, firefighters here are making progress today, aided by improving weather, less wind and more moisture in the air. And in the coming days, much cooler temperatures are moving in. The fire of main concern burning in Simi Valley. One home was destroyed. Firefighters are having success digging fire line around it. Lindsay.
1: A day after charges of murder and conspiracy were announced by the Justice Department against Cuba's former president Raul Castro, the Russian Foreign Ministry issued a statement condemning it. Oil prices surged, then settled back down today, still over $100 a barrel. Wall Street major indexes dropped, then rallied, closing higher. 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
12: A mixed bag in the housing market, according to new government data.
13: Last month, construction was begun on 1.5 million new homes, compared with 1.7 million the month before. That's single-family houses, apartments, and condos. But next month might see an increase in housing starts. Construction permits issued for new homes surged nearly 6% from March to April.
12: ABC's Jim Ryan. Federal weather experts announcing Atlantic hurricane season predictions. Below average activity is expected, says Dr. Neil Jacobs.
14: 8 to 14 named storms with winds at or above 39 miles an hour. Of these, 3 to 6 hurricanes with winds at or above 74 miles an hour. And 1 to 3 major hurricanes, that's your category 3 to 5. With winds at or above 111 miles an hour.
12: A new weight loss drug, Retatrutide, is being touted. Not available yet, though, says ABC News chief medical correspondent Dr. Tara Narula.
15: It's being studied for a lot of different indications, not just obesity and diabetes, but also cardiovascular disease, renal disease, liver disease, osteoarthritis, lower back pain. Still experimental, still undergoing trials. They expect that they will put it in front of the FDA for approval in 2027 or 2028. But important to note, if you do see this drug being advertised now, it is not the real drug.
12: Chuck Sievertson, ABC News.
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0: 53 degrees at WDOR in Sturgeon Bay. It is 5 after 4 o'clock. Checking out the Door Peninsula weather forecast. Partly sunny through the afternoon. Temperatures mid-50s. Northeast wind 5 to 10 miles an hour. Clear through the evening hours. Then mostly cloudy overnight. Lows around 40 degrees. East wind 5 to 10 miles an hour. Friday, partly sunny. Temps in the low 60s with east wind 10 to 15 miles an hour. Mostly cloudy Friday night. There's a 30% chance of showers after midnight with lows in the middle 40s. Saturday, cloudy with a 50% chance of showers, highs in the low 60s. And Saturday night and Sunday, cloudy with lows in the mid 40s, highs in the low 70s. 53 at WDOR, some sunshine in Sturgeon Bay. 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
18: 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Hilltoppers and Pioneers on WDUR. Sturgeon Bay opens on the road at Keel. That's Division 3. Non-conference softball. A couple of highly ranked teams at a doubleheader. Mosinee at Luxembourg Casco. Non-conference baseball today. Algoma at Wrightstown. Gibraltar, Washington Island at Lena. Sturgeon Bay at Crivitz. Southern Door at Coleman. Gillett at Sebastopol. That'll start at 5:30. In Institute NEC baseball, Wapaka at Luxembourg Casco. Soccer matchups, Peshtigo at Sturgeon Bay. LC at Clintonville. Brackets out for the baseball tournament, which begins next week Thursday. Gibraltar gets a 2-seed, Gibraltar, Washington Island. Vikings have a first-round bye. Their first game won't be until Tuesday, June 2nd, against the winner of Three Lakes Phelps and Prentice. Division 3, well, Kewaunee obviously will be the top seed. They'll get a first-round bye. They'll get the winner of Peshtigo at Sebastopol. That's an 8-9 matchup, the better seed for the Pioneers. They'll be at home. Sturgeon Bay is on the road to play at 6-seeded Coleman. Southern Door at 5th-seeded Oconto. Algoma's a 7-seed. They'll get a home game against 10th-seeded Mishicot. A win, whoever wins that gets brilliant in the second round. On the local scoreboard, Pony League Baseball last night, couple of wins for Southern Door, beating Algoma 12-5 in the opener. Caden Wattier, two hits. Winning pitcher Logan Motquin doubled, drove in two. Pierce Schmidt had two hits for Algoma. Southern Door takes game two, 9-5. Six runs in the fifth to rally for the win. Owen Allen had two hits and drove in a run for Algoma. Slow pitch softball at Westside Field last night. Hibbard Creek Log Homes over Coast Guard 13-10. Pat Cole with a home run. Kitty O'Reilly 17-4 in five innings over Sunrise Food and Drinks. Jeremy Jorns homers. Stone Rollers beat LaFon's Fish Market 15-2 in five. Patrick Hayes and Garrett Ulberg hit home runs. In the final game of the night, a little bit better score, Fire Company over Glorious 12-8. Brewers finish off a sweep of the Cubs, winning last night 5-0 at Wrigley. Brewers scored three runs in the second. David Hamilton singled to center field, scoring Sal Frelick. Joey Ortiz and Hamilton both scored when Pete Crow Armstrong misplayed the ball, allowing it to roll all the way to the wall. Kyle Harrison outstanding again. Left-hander allowed two hits over seven scoreless as ERA drops to 1.77. He's 5-1. Brewers 29-18. Now a game and a half ahead of the Cubs in the Central. Milwaukee's off today, opening a series. Should be a good one this weekend. Dodgers in town to take on Milwaukee. Today, Pittsburgh at St. Louis. Pirates and Cardinals did play this afternoon. Timber Rattlers got beat yesterday by Great Lakes 4-3. The final. NBA playoffs tonight. Game 2 has the Knicks and Cavs meeting up at Madison Square Garden. New York won the opener. Last night, Western Conference Finals, OKC, evens their series with San Antonio, beating the Spurs 122-113, game apiece. NHL playoffs, game 1 of the West Final. Vegas won at Colorado 4-2 last night. East gets going tonight, game 1, Montreal at Carolina. Coming up on WDUR Softball, Montello at Sebastopol from Sebastopol Town Park and Institute on 93.9 FM, online, WDOR.com with sports. 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
8: This is your Door County Fishery Report from Howie's Tackle and Archery in Sturgeon Bay. I'm Lance Levine reporting. Well, first off, we'd like to give a big shout out and a really big congratulations to the winners of the 2026 Sturgeon Bay Open Bass Tournament held out of Sawyer Park Boat Launch in Sturgeon Bay. A couple of, we'll call them local young guns, Jake Schneider and Kelvin Richard, with a two-day weight of 58.76 pounds. Way to go, fellas. That's pretty impressive. A couple of young guys taking that tournament. With that said, let's start off with the bass fishing. The bass fishing reports have been very good, especially to the north of Sturgeon Bay, and especially when the wind is in your favor. Best baits this time of year tend not to change very much from year to year. I've always been saying that. Some of those baits include Howie Shorty and Tiny Tube, smaller Kitech paddle tails this time of year at least. Ned Riggs, dark sleeper style baits are extremely popular. Heron marabou jigs, must have, especially on those slick days. And jerk baits like the extremely sought after Mega Bass jerk baits, very, very popular this time of year especially. The walleye bite has been good as of late, both during the day and at night. I'd say the best day bite has been from the south, say Henderson's Point area, south past Bayshore Park. The low light bite along with the night bite has also been very good in those same spots, including some really big fish up here in our neck of the woods, especially at night for both trollers and the folks that prefer to cast. The best baits for casting has been Howie tubes, lots of hair jigs, paddle tails, rip and wraps, rogues, those mega bass jerk baits, dark sleepers. Basically, everything you would throw for bass, you're going to want to throw for walleyes. They eat the same thing. The trolling bite has also been excellent, especially at night, up here at least. Smithwick rogues, husky jerks, and Berkeley hit sticks when you're in 15 feet or shallower. And the deep diving baits like flicker minnows, bandits, husky jerks, deep ripsticks have been popular in that 15 to 30 foot range. I did hear that the alewives are starting to move in. That's always bad for the walleye guys. It usually turns the fishing off a little bit. The bite will slow down a little bit. But they're just starting to trickle in, so head out there sooner or later so you can get on some of that action before it goes away on us. The northern pike bite still going very well, according to recent reports. That bite will also start to taper off once it gets a little bit warm here and once those alewives inundate us. But as of right now, still very, very good. Popular areas include the Sturgeon Bay Shipping Channel, Pottawatomie Park shoreline, along with the bays of Sawyer Harbor, Riley's Bay, and Little Sturgeon. Casting and trolling suspending jerkbaits, very popular and effective method, along with dragging around big old sucker minnows. That's very good, especially in the Sturgeon Bay Shipping Channel. Thanks again to all the local guides, local fishermen, and visiting fishermen that share information with us so we can provide the most accurate and informative report possible. From Howie's Tackle and Archery in Sturgeon Bay, this has been Lance Levine reporting. Be safe. Have fun, and good luck fishing, everybody.
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0: 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It is time for WIAA Tournament Softball. 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
2: Couple of minutes in our pregame today with Sevastopol head coach Max Hawkins. Coach, team starting to play a little bit better softball here at the end of the season, evidenced by that game with Southern Door earlier this week.
3: Yeah, that was kind of the message after that game. Even though that wasn't a win necessarily on the stat sheet, I think it was a win for our team. It shows that we're kind of peaking at the right time, hopefully. So taking that into the playoffs.
2: Yeah, led 4-0 and then ended up losing 5-4. But like you say, you just want to play good softball.
3: Right, exactly. It's just one step at a time. I mean, again, that could have been this game and it could have ended our season, but it wasn't, so we have another chance to come and prove ourselves tonight.
2: One of the storylines, right, is not a lot of seniors. We see Sienna Kane. She missed the game we saw against Algoma, but back today.
3: Yep. Sienna is an awesome leader, and you know, we don't have a lot of seniors, but I think she makes up for it with the quality of senior that she is. She's a great leader and a great ball player.
2: Has home run power for sure, along with Bryn Chardner, who had a number of home runs this year.
3: Yeah, both of those. That'd be big in the playoffs. So we can get some home runs out of them. Sienna has had at least 5 this year that have hit the fence and bounced, you know, the wrong way for us. But yeah, hopefully some can go over the fence today.
2: How about the pitching today, Leah Schaff in the circle?
3: Yeah, she is a talented player. She really is. And she's only a sophomore, so she's only going to keep getting better. So, yeah, I'm proud of her and everything she's done this season. So,
2: well, I mean, sometimes just a tournament win, even though it maybe is just one more game, who knows about next week, right? But that's how you kind of get things start headed in the right direction.
3: Oh, yeah, for sure. It's all about survival. Just make it to the next game. We'll worry about that when we get there.
2: Sounds good. Good luck, Coach.
3: Thank you.
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5: 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I'm Chad Michaels. Nick Olson alongside. The winner will get top-seeded Algoma next week on Tuesday at Peterson Park. Pitching matchup today for Sevastopol, Leah Schaff in the circle, Molly Slaughter for Montello as we close in on first pitch from Institute.
6: Yeah, the unknown factor, I think, a little bit between these two teams. Montello, quite the hike to get here, to come up to Door County, like many others are, for the holiday weekend, but theirs is more of a business trip. So, again, they're a distance away. I know that you can look online and get some and glean some information here and there, but I think it's a little bit of an unknown for both these squads.
5: A 3-hour-plus trip for Montello to get here on the other side of Oshkosh and the Green Lake area for those that make their way that way, whether you're going to Sparta or Wisconsin Dells. So they come in with a 2-13 record, but outscored 200-88. If you break that down average, they get outscored about 13-6 per game. Their only two wins were against Partyville, 7-0 the first time they played, 14-13 in the rematch. They did have a close loss, but I mean, depending on if you want to count it entertaining or not. 21-16 to Rio Fall River. That was a 10-inning game. So while they don't always put up runs, Nick, we'll see how they do today.
6: Again, it'll be a difficult task, obviously, against a Sevastopol team that really played a pretty solid game against Southern Door earlier this week. That's a good sign, I think, for Sevastopol going into the tournament. I know they did not win that game. They had a lead, tried to play spoiler a little bit against the Eagles. So again, at least they're coming off a close loss against a very difficult opponent.
5: Pioneers 7-15 on the season. They have won two of their last three. They did sweep Sturgeon Bay most recently. Their wins were against Gibraltar, Washington Island, Sturgeon Bay, and NEW Lutheran Providence Academy, along with Lena St. Thomas Aquinas Academy. So they did well against the co-op teams on their schedule. Late, they lost a doubleheader to Bonduelle, a doubleheader to Algoma, and then the 14-0 game to Southern Door. And then the rain and storms game, was that just last week, Tuesday, Nick? It seems that it was a little bit longer ago, but just then last week, Tuesday. And then they met for the rematch earlier this week, and it was 5-4 Southern Door in what was a really good game. Pioneers have been outscored 207-122. You break that down over their 22 games, get outscored about 9.5 to 5.5 per game.
6: Bit on the brisk side, says 53 degrees, but feels much colder than that as the winds are blowing in straight from center field, gusting, and we do have a sunny sky, not a cloud in the sky over the softball diamond here at Institute.
5: Montello and Sevastopol coming up this afternoon on WDOR. We'll keep it here for the anthem with Sienna Keane singing today from Sevastopol.

0: wear blue jerseys, gray pants, gold lettering and numbering on the jerseys.
1: Mixed messages being sent out of the coaches' boxes.
0: 1-1. Right. Swinging strike, 1-2.
1: One coach, hooded sweatshirt, but shorts down the first baseline in the coaching box, full-length parka.
0: Right. 1-2 from Chop. Fouled out of play. Defensively for the Pioneers, Addie Sawyer at third, Sienna Kane shortstop, Kaylee Vanden Bogart at second base, Bryn Chartner at first. Elena LeClaire doing the catching for Leah Schaaf. 1-2. Lifted into the air down the left field line. It's going to be down for a base hit. So that's how the Hilltoppers will get it started and going to turn it into a sliding double. That's good hustle and great speed for Kyla Keldon. Over to get it in foul territory was Taylor Kuchanski for the Pioneers. Time she could get it back in to Kane and then to second base and Vanden Bogart. It's the leadoff double.
1: Just a looping line drive into left field that took a kick away from Kuchanski, the left fielder.
0: Aubrey DeFord tried to bunt and took strike one. So we saw Kuchanski, Olivia Valenzuela in center field, and Olivia Dusler in right.
1: Little small ball shown here already by Montello.
0: Left-handed batter, 0-1. Offered at that as well on the slap and run. Two strikes and nothing.
1: Not an uncomfortable look right now against Schaaf trying to square or just trying to slap it the other way.
0: Setting up away and the pitch. Swing and a miss for strike three. That's good location. LeClaire set up on near the edge and Schaaf hit that spot. And that's the first out of the game.
1: Good comeback by Schaaf after the double. Good hustle double, by the way, by Kelnan out of the leadoff spot.
0: Ryland Harder now, swinging strike, nothing in one. He's getting a good secondary. LeClaire, oh, they're going to snap throw to Kane, walking alongside her back to the pitcher and then to the shortstop.
1: Kelman looked out to right field, kind of took her eye off the fielder. I think if that throw happens immediately, Kane might have a play.
0: Squibber, third base side, going to be a tough play. Probably going to put it in your pocket, and they will. First and third, the situation now for Montello, and that slow roller from Harder up to third base line. No play for Addie Sawyer. Just could pick it up and hold the batter to first base.
1: Had a lot of spin on it. Not sure if it would have tried to work its way foul. Looked like it was sitting pretty well on the infield in fair territory. If you let it try to go foul, it's probably a double.
0: Hunter now takes low ball one. Snap throw back to the pitcher as the runner's going. So second and third, the situation. I think it was good to stay fair.
1: I think so. It was right along the chalk line. And like I said, if you try to take that chance, the runner's going to get second. They did anyway.
0: Right.
1: So maybe it would have been the gamble just to let to see if it would have gone foul. But hard to make that call in live action.
0: One ball, one strike on Geneva Hunter. Strike two in the outside corner.
1: Schaaf has been a bucket of strikes here in this first inning. All around the plate, in, out.
0: Montello looking for the early lead. The pitch here, swing and a miss at a ball in the dirt. Or was it foul tip? I thought that was... Board had two strikes, but I guess that wasn't the case. Next pitch from Schaaf. Outside. Unless he was motioning outside like when
1: maybe,
0: I thought it was strike.
1: That might have been the case.
0: Full count now, 3-2. Lined foul down the right side.
1: Bit behind it. Slow getting the barrel through the zone here is Hunter.
0: Cleanup hitter in the Montello lineup. Bolstead on deck. And the 3-2 from Schaaf. Flared to first base. Chartner can't get it before it spins foul. Tough to say on that, right, what you would hope for. You want to get an out, but if they get an out, probably going to be a run score.
1: If Chartner can get that in fair territory, it would have been an interesting play because she might have been able to tag and throw.
0: Here's the 3-2. Missed inside and ball four. So the bases are loaded for Montello in the opening half inning. And now Savannah Bolstead, the second baseman, with Fritz on deck. Pioneers have the infield in early.
1: Big opportunity here for the Hilltoppers getting off the bus after the long ride.
0: Swinging strike, nothing in one.
1: Well behind that though was Bolstead. swinging at the first offering out of the

0: right hand of Schoff.
1: 0-1. Drilled right center field, base hit. Montello will have the lead. That's going to get cut off. Two runs for sure. Here's the third, the two runs in the inning. 2-0 Montello got into the gap in right center for Savannah Bolstead, and the Hilltoppers take the early lead.
0: Got the barrel through the zone, Bolstead did, and drove that on a line to the right center power alley.
1: Kalman and Harder are in. Now it's Kalen Fritz, the designated player. In the dirt, runner going to take second without a throw, so back to a second and third situation again.
0: Big start here again by the Hilltoppers, as I mentioned.
1: 1-0. Missed. Two balls, no strikes.
0: If you're going to go on a three-hour ride, make the most of it, right?
1: Well, it started a whole lot better, I don't think. Here's the pitch. Swing and a miss. Might have chased. Chased out of the zone. 2-1. Stands a little ways away from the plate. See if they can work outside corner. Dropped low at the knees instead. Three balls at a strike. Kalen Fritz. 3-1 pitch. Chopped foul, third base side.
0: The one out that Sevastopol has recorded has been via the strikeout here in this top of the first.
1: Now the 3-2. Fouled back to the screen. Do it again. So two runs on three hits already. Schoff has struck out one and walked one.
0: I mentioned the strikeout because that's exactly what Sevastopol wants here.
1: Second and third pitch. Foul. We'll do it again.
0: Good fight.
1: Can't miss the bat right now, Schoff.
0: No.
1: And really, in this whole inning, there's been a couple of swing and misses, but not many.
0: No, three consecutive foul balls here by Fritz.
1: Another 3-2. And it missed outside for ball four. So all kinds of traffic for Montello early, and it continues. Now Avery Brown.
0: Good at bat there by Fritz, fouling off a couple of pitches before finally drawing the walk.
1: Up and away, ball one. 2-0 Montello. Bases loaded, one out in the opening inning. Pitch. Missed low, 2-0.
0: Struggling to find it right now. I mentioned Schoff, she was all around the zone. First couple of hitters.
1: Next pitch. Strike called. Got a borderline one on the outside corner about waist high.
0: Yeah, a little bit up, I thought. Brown not going to do much with it. Going to take it.
1: Now the 2-1. She'll foul it off. That infield swinging bunt by Harder, that really set up Montello pretty well. That got them into a second and third situation, and Pioneers haven't retired anybody since. Infield in, bases loaded, Montello. 2-2. Fouled off, right side and out of play.
0: And again, making Schoff work. Gets ahead or gets to two strikes, and tough time finishing off these Montello hitters right now.
1: Crowds played a little bit, pitch. This is right back to the pitching circle. Schoff to LeClaire for the force of the runner at home. So two gone in the inning. Fielder's choice for Brown. Now Samantha Bond, the left fielder. Like that, other than the strikeout, that's next best case scenario.
0: Absolutely. Prevent that third run from scoring. This will be the eighth hitter to face Schoff here in the top of the first.
1: First pitch, outside for ball one.
0: So with eight hitters coming to the plate, if you can limit that at two runs given up, probably take that as a victory.
1: The 1-0, swinging strike. Clear, sunny afternoon for the most part at Sevastopol, but a cool little breeze, that's low, two balls and a strike.
0: Brisk. Very brisk to match the rest of the spring that we've had. Next week will be better.
1: Yeah, 2-1. Should have been here yesterday, they said. Wild pitch back to the screen. Flip home. Going
0: to
1: be in time for
0: the
1: out.
0: Dish.
1: There was the slide in home. There was, I don't know if Schaaf intended to do that, but kind of had home plate blocked with their right foot. And worked out perfectly for Sevastopol as they get out of the inning.
0: Yeah, the runner. That Hunter never got to the bag, or Bolstead never got to the bag. Cut down. And a good play by Schaaf, intentional or unintentional, to make sure she could never get that foot in.
1: Two runs on three hits, no errors, and two runners left on. Second out of the inning went 1-2. Third out of the inning goes 2-1. Don't see that too often.
0: No, you do not.
1: Two across for Montello. Hilltoppers 2, Pioneers coming up on the RBC Wealth Management Scoreboard.
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0: 2-0 Montello in front of Sevastopol. Pioneers to the plate. Kane, Sawyer, and Schaaf in the opening inning. Then Bryn Schardner, if anyone gets on base. There is baseball here at 5:30. Pioneers hosting Gillett. They had transportation issues. They knew that early on today, so they're a staggered start for these two games today at Sevastopol Town Park. Sienna Kane, right-handed batting shortstop to lead off for Sevastopol.
1: Like I said, we did not see Kane in the lineup the last time we broadcasted Sevastopol, so good she's back.
0: Changeup by the inside corner from Molly Slaughter, right-hander for Montello in the circle today.
1: Kane solidifies the lineup, especially with some injuries, also the defense.
0: 1-1 on the infield to third. Clean pickup there, fire it across in time for the out. That was quick release by Ford at third base. Leadoff retired for the Pioneers, and now Addie Sawyer, the third baseman.
1: At the back end of that play, good job by Pierce to extend out towards the outfield, but still keep her foot on the bag.
0: Strike, nothing in one. Defensively, Aubrey DeFord at third base, shortstop Rylan Harder, second base Savannah Bolstead. First base is Abigail Pierce.
1: Quick glove by DeFord over at the hot corner as well.
0: 0-1 to the right side. Knocked down there at second base. Underhand shuffle in time for the out. That's Savannah Bolstead to Abigail Pierce. Couple of grounds outs in the opening half for the Pioneers. Now Leah Schaaf.
1: Ball squirted out of the glove, but it went towards first, and that allowed Bolstead to underhand shovel it the rest of the way.
0: Base is empty, two out. Inside corner strike, nothing in one. Left field for the Hilltappers, Samantha Bond. Center field, Kyla Kalnan. Right fielder is Avery Brown. Strike one. Missed outside, 1-1. Catcher is Geneva Hunter for pitcher Molly Slaughter. Got the first two in order. Now the 1-1. Line to center field, some slice to it, and it's going to get past the center fielder. Extra base is here for Schaaf, digging for second, turning and burning to third. They'll miss the cutoff, and she's in there standing. Double, and then, well, maybe the triple, as it was on the move, Bond in center field, and all the way to third goes Leah Schaaf.
1: Ball lined with some slice on it. Once it avoided the center fielder, Schaaf had three all the way on her mind. Did not hesitate coming around second.
0: Here's Bryn Schardner, took it up and in for ball one.
1: Here's the run-producing portion of the order. Schardner has all kinds of pop. Good at driving in the run.
0: The 1-0 took it outside. Two balls and no strikes.
1: And that's what you wonder if, you know, Montello, what their scouting report is here. Do they know exactly how much power Schardner has?
0: 2-0. Too high. Three balls, no strikes. I mean, maybe they do because nothing's been close.
1: That's why I mentioned it, because Slaughter seems to be pitching around Schardner right now.
0: 3-0. It's in there for a strike. 3-1.
1: I'm guessing Bryn Schardner's not going to get that one again.
0: Slaughter, runner at third, two out. Swing and a miss there. Full now, three balls, two strikes.
1: That big swing there. Trying to do all kinds of damage.
0: Pioneers looking to answer back. 3-2. Missed outside for ball four. So runners at first and third now at the corners for the Pioneers, trying to put together a two-out rally. Here's Taylor Kachansky.
1: Good job by Schardner, not extending the strike zone, not being overly aggressive, because that was well off the outside edge.
0: Lifted in the air, down the line and right, foul and not going to be playable. Closest to it was Bolstad, the second baseman, 2-0 Montello in the first.
1: Well, without the breeze and the sun, it's not too bad.
0: Head coach Max Hawkins at third, Jack Schardner at first. Here's the 0-1. Stay it inside. Kachansky not willing to dance out of the way. It was okay if that one would have hit her.
1: Yeah, good job by Hunter dealing with the batter right on the plate there and not being distracted.
0: The 1-1 missed outside. Two balls and a strike. Right-handed batting left fielder Taylor Kachansky. Pioneers have the tying runs on.
1: And that pitch prior ran in on the corner. Easy for a catcher to lose concentration.
0: 2-1. That one's back behind her, hitter, I think. Yeah. So that's going to save Montello a run. Now the Pioneers will have the bases loaded for Elena LeClaire.
1: Just got the back foot, I think.
0: Yeah. The back of the
1: It didn't get much. It was well behind the batter. I think that back foot got a piece of it, or it would be tied at 1.
0: Yeah. No, 2-1.
1: 2-1, excuse me.
0: But, you know, it's like one of those where if you're Sevastopol, you didn't want the hit batter there.
1: No, you want the wild pitch. I'd have been curious how close of a play they might have got. They might have got a good deflection off the screen.
0: Elena LeClaire for Sevastopol with the bases loaded. Looks at a strike, nothing in one.
1: That is Slaughter just floating it right in there, trying to get ahead of the batter.
0: Could get it tied right here, pitch. Strike 2 at the knees on the outer half.
1: A big pitch here. I know it's just the bottom of the first, but big opportunity for the Pioneers down already.
0: 0-2. Swing and a miss for strike 3. Montello will get out of it in the opening inning. Pioneers loaded the bases with 2 outs. They'll get no runs on a hit, no errors. Bases left loaded. 2-out triple by Leah Shaw, followed by a couple of walks. But the Pioneers leave them loaded. 2-0 Montello in front of Sevastopol after an inning from Sevastopol Town Park on the RBC Wealth Management scoreboard.
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0: Montello leading off the second inning. Put down a bunt. It's fielded by Shaw. Fires and will get her for the leadoff out. So that was and should have been Savannah Bond leading off, right?
1: And not a,
0: she was batting when the top of the first ended on the base paths. Now Abigail Pierce. Good play by Leah Shaw. That was a decent bunt by Bond.
1: That was an excellent play all the way around. Good bunt, spun it out there.
0: Swinging strike, 1-1, top of the order on deck. Already did some damage here today.
1: Schaff was out of that pitcher's circle door in a blink of an eye.
0: Low, 2 balls and a strike. Besides the softball that we talked about here, Montello, Sevastopol, Sturgeon Bay at Keel. Big non-conference doubleheader with Mosinee at Luxembourg Casco. The Indians, I think, 3 or 4 in Division 2 and LC, 7 or 8 or something like that in the Max Preps rankings. 3-1. Swinging strike, 3-2. Non-conference besides Gillette at Sevastopol. A lot of Packerland M&O today. Gibraltar, Washington Island at Lena. Southern Door at Coleman. Sturgeon Bay at Krivitz. Fouled out of play. We'll do it again. 3-2. That got between the fence and the top of the dugout. First base side. Wapaka at LC for baseball today. Soccer includes Peshtigo at Sturgeon Bay, LC at Clintonville.
1: Good matchup for LC and Mosinee in softball. They gear up for the tournament in a big way with not just one, but a doubleheader.
0: Here's the 3-2 from Schaff. Fouled out of play over near the Montello grandstand area.
1: Anything that comes straight back, I'm not probably capable for diving for much cover here.
0: We'll catch it. You have a hat?
1: It's cold on the hands.
0: What is that? Rocky the Squirrel?
1: That is the Wilson Warhawks Brewers Low A Ball Club.
0: 3-2. Out of the zone for ball four. That's the third walk drawn by Montello today. And now back to the top of the order for Kyla Kalman, who led the game off with a double and later scored a run. So they're not the Mudcats anymore? Did they move
1: no,
0: out of
1: that day they were moved out. Yep. That's a new team. Just started, Wilson Warhawks.
0: Nothing in one. I know there's the Iron Pig somewhere.
1: Mm-hmm. That's the inaugural season for the Warhawks.
0: 0-1. This is lined to center field on the move and on the catch. Going to try and double the runner off, and I think they did, and they do. Right at center fielder Olivia Valenzuela fires it back to Bryn Schardner to double off Abigail Pierce. And maybe a defensive play like that gets the Pioneers going.
1: That definitely can spark you. Good play by Valenzuela coming in strong. The one-handed catch. And then the solid on-the-money throw from shallow center field back to first base and Schartner.
0: And the typical 8-3 to end the inning. No runs, no hits for Montello. We played an inning and a half in Institute. It is Montello 2, Sevastopol nothing on the RBC Wealth Management Scoreboard.
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0: Home half of inning number two, leading it off for Sevastopol, Olivia Valenzuela. Then Kaylee Vanden Bogart and Samantha Kino in the inning against Molly Slaughter. It's outside there, two balls, no strikes. So Sevastopol loaded the bases in their opening inning, but left them stranded.
1: See a solid play defensively. Typically that hitter or that player is going to come to the plate the next inning. How it all usually works out.
0: Strike call, 2-1. Samantha Bolstead has the only two RBIs of this one today. Swinging strike, 2-2.
1: Look like took a lot off there. That ball struggling to get to home plate with the change of speeds.
0: 2-2. Strike. Three called. Valenzuela froze it on that one. And now Kaylee Vanden Bogart.
1: That ball also had a little parachute action to it from Slaughter. Started up and kind of dropped down into the zone.
0: Right back to the pitcher. Slaughter knocks it down, gathers, and throws out Vanden Bogart for the second out of the inning. And now Savannah Kino.
1: Slaughter working quickly here after dancing around some trouble in the bottom of the first.
0: Kino, the DP, batting for the flex, Kylie Deusler. Bases are empty, two are out. That's low for ball one. Schardner Implement with a wide selection of parts for many types of equipment for over 65 years. 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That one misses up and away. It's two balls and no strikes. Swing at a foul, 2-1.
1: Wind doesn't seem to be decreasing in speed. Straight in from center. Typical spring day that we've had here in 2026.
0: Lifted on the infield and playable. Shortstop wants it, calling and catching for the out for Montello. Rylan Harder And the Pioneers go in order, 1-2-3, in the bottom of inning number two. No runs, no hits. We played two. Montello 2, Sevastopol nothing on the RBC Wealth Management scoreboard.
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0: It's the top of inning number three for Montello, 2-3-4 in the order after the double play that ended the second inning. Aubrey DeFord, Rylan Harder, and Geneva Hunter, the first three against Leah Schaaf. They got two right away, got out of the bus in a hurry. Hop up on the infield, second base for Sevastopol. Catch is made by Kaylee Vanden Bogart. Schaaf starting to find a rhythm now. Here's Rylan Harder, and I'll just mention this because it's what's going on nationally. Nick brought it to our attention in the last inning break, but posted as well on ESPN.com as the shocking news that NASCAR Cup Series driver Kyle Busch has died at the age of 41. The racing series announcing that terrible news today.
1: Two-time series champion Kyle Busch. Quite successful career.
0: Those that follow the sport, obviously, whatever happened there, much closer, right? But that's big-time national news.
1: Yeah, it will be.
0: Two balls and a strike. Chopped back to Schaaf in the circle. Fields and throws her out. So Harder is retired, and now Geneva Hunter, who walked and was thrown out trying to score on a wild pitch.
1: Schaaf has been busy in the pitching circle, both as a pitcher and as a fielder. That's what her
0: third, I think,
1: third,
0: right?
1: Put out, right?
0: There's been a couple of 1-3s, but then also there's been a 1-2, and then she tagged out a runner as well.
1: Yeah, she's got the put out and then three assists.
0: Base is empty, two out for Montello. Here's Hunter, 1-0. Lifted into the air to right, battling the sun. Deusler has it, then pops out of the glove lane. They're going to try and take an extra base on her, and in there safely. Really see, she was battling the sun. You could see the glare off the sunglasses, yeah, but had it in the glove, and it just spun out of there.
1: And that is a brutal sun side, that right side, both on the infield and in right. Deusler trying their best to keep the sun out of her eyes with the shades and trying to shade it with her hand.
0: Savannah Volstead now takes outside, ball one. 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Fouled out of play, one ball, one strike.
1: Montello trying to start something with two outs here.
0: There's a strike. Baseball. Wrightstown beating Algoma 2-1. LC Boys 2-out, 2-0 in front of the Comets from Wapaka.
1: It was a busy day in area baseball.
0: 1-2 is a swinging miss for a strike three, and that'll do it for the inning. Schaaf and the Pioneers have settled in defensively. No runs, no hits, an error, and a runner left on. Can they get some runs on the board? It's still 2-0 Montello, leading Sevastopol to the bottom of the third on the RBC Wealth Management scoreboard.
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0: top of the order, bottom of the third for the Pioneers. Just one hit the first time through off of Molly Slaughter. Sienna Kane ground ball to third base her first time. Takes low here for ball one.
1: Did have plenty of traffic in that first inning. It did Sevastopol stranding three runners, so they left them loaded, obviously.
0: Kane fouls it off. Back to the screen. One ball and one strike. Our final broadcast until next Tuesday. The winner of Chilton Michicot will be at Southern Door. Top-seeded Eagles, Packerland Conference champion Eagles. That's low, two balls and a strike. So Chilton or Michicot at Southern Door next week, Tuesday.
1: It looks like Slaughter is more of a location pitcher than, say, velocity.
0: 2-1, strike at about the waist. Two balls and two strikes.
1: I wonder if the speed that Slaughter has shown up with hasn't caught Sevastopol off balance a little bit.
0: Swing out of the glove of the catcher. Going to throw down to first in time for the out. So the strike him out, third of the day. 2-3 on the put out, and now Addie Sawyer.
1: Good play all the way around. Good pitch, outer half, kind of floating a little bit, maybe moving. And a good job behind the dish by Hunter. Quickly finding, locating the softball, throwing down the line.
0: Sawyer ground ball to second base, hits one, this one to third. And he'll throw her out. So top two in the order. Nothing out of four today. Clean play at third there by DeFord. And here's Leah Schaff, who tripled her first time. 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
1: I was going to say, I don't think you want to pick on DeFord on the infield. She looks to be a pretty smooth, slick infielder over at third. And she has a quick release, good arm across the infield.
0: Got to say, what, it's almost three innings. This wasn't what I was anticipating from a 2-13
1: yeah,
0: team.
1: They do not look 2-13.
0: On the infield to shortstop. Clean handle there. Fire it across. In time for the out. Top of the order. In order. Slaughter gets strikeout, ground out, ground out, and the Pioneers quickly retire. No runs, no hits. We've played three complete. It remains Montello 2, Sevastopol nothing on the RBC Wealth Management Scoreboard.
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0: top of inning number four for Montello against the Pioneers, and it is going to be Kaylin Fritz, Avery Brown, and Samantha Bond in the inning. Good start for Montello. And leading 2-0 here in the fourth, Fritz, as mentioned, bases loaded walk for first time, or walk to load the bases, I should say.
1: That inning could have been a lot worse for Sebastopol.
0: Misses low and in, one ball and one strike. There's been a couple of really good baseball games this week. I know it's out of the Eastern Wisconsin, but I think Sturgeon Bay has Keel next week at Memorial Field. Keel, I believe, was undefeated. They split with Brilliant this week, like 4-3 and 2-1 were the scores. Not doubleheaders, but games Tuesday, Thursday, Monday, Thursday, whatever. Here's ground ball towards second base, handled there on the pickup by Vanden Bogart to Bryn Schartner in time for the out. Leadoff retired to second base, Avery Brown now. Fielder's choice, her first time back to the pitcher. But Brilliant is the two seed behind Kewaunee for Division III baseball. And that was their first loss to a Wisconsin team, lost to a couple of Illinois teams at USA Complex early in the season.
1: Interesting.
0: Strike, nothing and one. 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Good luck to the Pioneers. Ground ball to shortstop, deflected by Schaff to Sienna Keane. Low throw, and Schartner couldn't pick it clean on the back end. So a one-out base runner on an error for Montello.
1: And it looked like Schartner had it momentarily over at first, trying to scoop and stretch at the same time as it was deflected out of the pitching circle to Keane.
0: Bond with a runner going, throw down from LeClaire. It's off target and going to have another stolen base for the Toppers as Brown into scoring position, as they've been aggressive on the base pass today. Some of that with first and third, but they haven't waited.
1: No, it started with the first hitter, Kelman, taking second on that ball down the left field line.
0: That's low, one ball, one strike. Yeah, good luck, Pioneers, from Jeff Isaacson at Harbor Real Estate Group. And thank you, Jeff Isaacson at Harbor Real Estate Group, who's working in the stand grilling some burgers, but needed some paper to complete our lineup work here today. Runner going to steal third or attempt two, and it's dropped there by the Pioneers, and they're going to create a run. Could have had it and got if it's caught at third, Nick, by Addie Sawyer, the runner's going to be out. Instead, it was off her glove and down the left field line, and Brown comes around to score. Stolen base, air, as they create a run.
1: Yeah, that's exactly what they did, put the pressure on. I mean, we are down here in the order at the seventh spot.
0: 1-1, swinging a foul back to the screen.
1: I mean, if you're going to pull the upset, you have to sometimes make your own luck. So they reach on an air, immediately steal second base, and then they don't settle for that. They want to keep the pressure on, and by doing that, they created that third run.
0: Here's the 2-2, 3-0 Montello, fouled first base side. So, I mean, got on base because of an error and then scored because of an error.
1: I mean, they've only struck out twice. I think that's a big key. They are putting it in play, being patient at the plate with some discipline. Well, if I didn't know they were 2-13, I would never have guessed it.
0: On the infield, slowly hit Keane, shortstop to Schartner in time for the out. Had to go down and pick another one out of the dirt. So 6-3 in the books it is. And now Abigail Pierce with two outs, walked and was doubled off for first time.
1: And they're aggressive and, like I said, disciplined. Pretty good idea what they want to do at the plate. And defensively, that's probably been routine plays, but they have not made a miscue.
0: Strike over the outside corner. Just when I was looking them up and reaching out for rosters and stuff like that, their head coach, Bernie Van Rossum. And Nick, here's the one, or the 0-1, swinging strike, nothing in two, but it's small school stuff. He's the softball coach. He's also the football coach and the athletic director.
1: I have been through Montello many times. That does not surprise me.
0: 0-2. Strike three. LeClaire had it. Has to gather it, send it down the line to complete the out, strikeout to end the inning. But damage done, run added to the ledger for Montello. One run without a hit, two Pioneer errors, and no one left on base to to the bottom of the fourth. 3-0 Montello leading Sevastopol on the RBC Wealth Management scoreboard.
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0: Home half of inning number four. Pioneers down three now as they'll have the middle third of the order. Bryn Schartner, Taylor Kachansky, Elena LeClaire, Valenzuela to bat. If anyone gets on base, this has not gone as expected for Sevastopol, although Nick here's Schartner, drills one in the air, deep right center field, and that'll get him on the board. Forget about it on the long home run by Bryn Schartner. First pitch swinging adds another one to the season total. Pioneers down now 3-1.
1: Believe that's double digits, number 10 on the year. Pitch on the outer half, just went with it, but again, she has pretty good plate coverage with that height that she has. Just went right with the pitch and has plenty of power to drive it out into the wind coming in from that direction.
0: Bryn drills one to right center. Pioneers on the board. Here's Kachansky back up the middle. Might get through. No cut by the shortstop. Fires it across in time for the out. That's a good play by the Hilltopper shortstop, Rylan Harder. You're thinking, hey, first two on two pitches, but no. Their defense takes it away.
1: That's right around the bag, back up the middle at second. Did a nice job ranging over.
0: Elena LeClaire looks at strike one. 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It's the Main Street Market in Egg Harbor. Slowly hit to second base. They'll field and throw her out. LeClaire retired. Slowly hit, but Savannah Bolstead got to it and planted that foot, right foot, back foot, and sent a on-time and on-target throw for out number two. Slow roller, third base side here for the Pioneers. This one might beat it out, and they will. The single for Olivia Valenzuela. Rolled that up the third baseline. Couldn't put it any better. Not a whole lot. I mean, really, DeVord made it really close, Nick, the way she played that ball at third. Now, Kaylee Vanden Bogart.
1: Quick releases, good arms around the infield. Valenzuela there, though, just pounds that ball, swung down on top of it.
0: Runner going to go. The pitch is too high. Throw down. Not going to be in time. So Sevastopol will get the stolen base.
1: Pioneers turn to try and put a little pressure on Montello with two outs.
0: See the pitch. Oh, they got ball on the board.
1: 1-0. Able to pull back.
0: Pitch. Swung to left, but in front of it, foul. Actually going to clear the second fence. So it was hooking that far foul down the line. Bailey's Harbor Cornerstone Pub. 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One ball, one strike on Kaylee Vanden Bogart. Took it too tall. If they could get another one across here at least, Nick, that would have some momentum on their side for the first time today.
1: Now, if Vanden Bogart can reach, you can maybe clear the bottom of the order. Missed back out to the top.
0: Yep, missed outside, 3-1.
1: Whether it be this inning or to start a new frame.
0: And the pitch. That's low and in for ball four. So there's two on now, so the potential tying runs on base. Bryn Schartner, the home run, Then Valenzuela with a two-out infield single. Vanden Bogart draws the walk, and Savannah Keno now, the DP. Low for ball one. Popped it up on the infield to the shortstop after some accuracy issues. You wonder if they would put the take sign on for number nine.
1: Yeah, I was just thinking that. This is the first time Slaughter's run into some control problems.
0: On the infield to third. Going to take it unassisted for the out. And that'll do it for the inning. Turned her loose on 1-0. Ground ball to third. No problems there. Five unassisted for DeFord. And that's it in the inning. But the Pioneers have started their comeback. They get a run on two hits. There were no errors and two more runners left on. Five stranded for Sevastopol. New numbers again on the RBC Wealth Management scoreboard. It is Montello 3 and the Pioneers 1 on WDUR.
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0: Top of inning number 5 for Montello. Top of the order, 1-2-3. Here's the slow roller, first base side chop. Has it, flips it to Schartner in time for the out as they're able to retire Kyla Kalnan for the second time today. But her speed is troublesome, but they get the out. Leah Schaff to Bryn Schartner, now Aubrey DeFord.
1: Fourth assist for Schaff in the pitcher's circle. Again, mentioned, I think it was last half inning, how busy she's been as a defender.
0: Low ball one. Struck out and pop out to Vanden Bogart on the infield, so nothing out of two for DeFord. 3-1 Montello. In the dirt. Good luck, Pioneers, from financial advisor John Blonick at the Benjamin F. Edwards office, Highway 4257, just north of Sturgeon Bay, member FINRA SIPC. Give John a call, 920-743-9833. 2-0. Swinging strike.
1: Run looms large that Montello was able to generate, I think, last inning. Reach on an air, steal a base, tried to steal third, and then come around to score on that same play on an air.
0: Missed. Did shot, low and in. Three balls and a strike.
1: So if someone can reach her out of the top of the order, you know they're going to be putting pressure on the Pioneers defensively.
0: 3-1. On the infield, the third. Bobbled there by Sawyer. Not going to have a play. Fourth error of the game for Sevastopol.
1: Third error. Ball right at her. Just kind of rolled up the glove hand. Deflected away, and mentioned the speed just moments ago of Montello, able to get down the line and no problems.
0: Here's Harder. First pitch to her, probably going to be running. Does take off. McClaire going to fire down to King, not in time. Stolen base. That is their plan of attack, no doubt. Get a runner aboard, get him going, and you almost got to be prepared for that now at third base as well.
1: Yep. McClaire's throw down, moving away towards right field.
0: 1-0, bunted at, runner going to steal third, throw to Sawyer, throw is short, and they're going to have the stolen base. So it just continues for Montello.
1: This is, again, get on, get over, and keep moving around.
0: Now one ball, one strike. Fouled, back and out of play, 1-2.
1: Ball rising into the strike zone, pretty good hack at it by Harder.
0: Three spot in the lineup, one out of two today. The 1-2 pitch from chop. Fouled. Boy, talk about a case where you need the strikeout.
1: Yeah, this is where they've been so tough at the plate with their approach, is with two strikes, just so difficult to put away. Just keep fouling off pitches until they get something that they can handle and put in fair territory.
0: Runner at third, one out. A ball and two strikes pitch. Chopped on the infield, Sawyer, third base. Going to take the out at one. They're in time for the out, but it generates a run. Never did look at home. It would have been bang, bang. He's got to apply the tag, so they allow the run to score. It's 4-1 Montello on the RBI ground out by Rylan Harder.
1: Just banged it into the ground, pounded it right down into that infield dirt.
0: Geneva Hunter now. Fouled it off. Bases empty, two out. Both teams were averaging in that 5.5 to 6 runs per game range, but Montello had been allowing 13 runs per game, and the Pioneers have just the Bryn Chardner home run so far. 0-1. Missed, ball and a strike. And just nine outs left to work with.
1: I mean, it's a good formula that Montello has arrived with from 3 hours away. Good defense, pitch to contact, and put pressure on Sevastopol.
0: 0-1, drilled through the left side and a base hit. Out to Kuchanski in left, who fires it back in. So Hunter's aboard, and now we'll see if they wind it up again. I mean, why not at this point?
1: There's no reason why you wouldn't.
0: Samantha Bolstad.
1: I mean, I firmly anticipate if they steal second here that they're going to try and swipe third as well.
0: And pitch. Not running.
1: I'm a bit surprised, considering the success that they have had.
0: Savannah Bolstad, 1-0. On the infield towards second base, Vanden Bogart has it. Flips it to Keane at second for the force, and that'll end the inning. But another run across for Montello. One run on a base hit. An error, one runner left. Rylan Harder, the RBI ground out that scored the run for the Hilltoppers, who take a 4-1 advantage to the bottom of inning number 5 on the RBC Wealth Management scoreboard.
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0: Top of the order, bottom inning number 5. Sienna Keane to lead things off for Sevastopol. Takes slow for ball one. Sevastopol has one run on 3 hits so far through the first 4 and down 4-1. 1-0. Missed outside. 2 balls, no strike. 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
1: I was watching Montello before this bottom of the 5th. They had some confidence coming in from the jump, but again, a lot of spring in their step right now with a 4-1 lead.
0: 2-1 through left side and a base hit for Keane. Between second and third, on the leadoff single for Keane, hit number 4 for Sevastopol. Here's Addie Sawyer, who has grounded out twice. I think it's the speed, though, Nick. It's not a comfortable hitting speed for most of these Pioneers.
1: No, it is not. It definitely has them off balance.
0: Keane is running on the play, and she will have the stolen base. Play by the shortstop Harder, trying to dive and apply the tag. all at the same time.
1: Hunter had a tough time clearing her mitt there, getting it out and into her throwing hand, kind of double pumped it or clutched it.
0: Here's the 0-1. On the infield foul, third base side. I think it's the movement too, right? Or at least location. In on the handle a lot.
1: The change of pace is what we're calling it, but it drops right into the strike zone. It does not look like it's going to be a strike as it approaches the plate, and then all of a sudden it is.
0: 0-2 to Addie Sawyer. Sends it into the air, center field on the run, and it's going to get past. Kane around third. They're going to try and score, and they will not throw through, and the Pioneers drive in a run. It got past the center fielder, Callen, backed up by Samantha Bond, but base hit and an RBI for Addie Sawyer to make it a 4-2 game.
1: Coming in, wind probably knocking it down some, trying to make almost what looked as if it was a backhanded catch on the third base side of second out in the outfield.
0: Now Leah Schaff tripled her first time. And sends this line drive right at the third baseman for the catch in the out. First of the inning, Schaff hit it right at DeFord.
1: Chad, what I did like on that play that scored the run was that they hit the cut and kept that runner at first.
0: Here's Bryn Schartner, homered her last time. Fouls it back to the screen for strike one. 4-2 game now. 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Bad news there for Sebastopol. Bryn Schartner hit by a pitch because she had homered her last time and carries the tying run. So now a meeting on the mound. You'd like, if you're Sebastopol, I think you'd like to see her get a chance to drive another one out of here.
1: It's obviously not the last thing they want. They want base runners down two here with an out in the fifth. But you're right, because of the potential she brings to the plate with the pop in her bat, you'd have loved to seen her maybe get a swing. And I mean, yeah, maybe asking a lot, but she has the capability of tying this game with a two-run homer.
0: Well, represents the tying run on base now as Coach Van Rossum out to the pitcher's circle to talk with Molly Slaughter and the rest of the Montello infielders. It's a 4-2 game in the bottom of inning number five, and Taylor Kachansky is the batter. Taylor today has walked and grounded to shortstop.
1: That was a good job by the infield as well, starting that conference. They were the first ones into the circle to settle down their pitcher.
0: First pitch, Kachansky slowly hit on the infield, shortstop. Has it, right. Goes to second. Yeah. They able to get the...
1: No, they did not.
0: They did not. Called safe, Bryn Schartner. It was close to... Home plate umpire blocked by vision from the base umpire. So the bases are loaded now. Fielder's choice for Kachansky. And here.

0: single for Elena LeClaire. And it's a one-run game, and here's Olivia Valenzuela. Too high for ball one.
1: Getting the timing, Sevastopol is at the plate with Slaughter in her pitching style. Good contact being made here this inning.
0: Here's the 1-0. That missed inside. Two balls, no strikes. So good for Elena LeClaire. RBI hit. She was up with the bases loaded in the opening inning, and they left him stranded. So good bounce back for her, 2-0. Valenzuela sits this one back to the pitcher. They'll come home for the force out. A 1-2 dribbler back to the mound to retire Bryn Schartner at home plate on the force. Bases remain loaded now. Two outs for Kaylee Vandenbogart. Still a chance for the Pioneers to get this tied or maybe grab the lead. Here's the pitch. On the infield towards second. Going to get bobbled there. Throws late. Game tied. All of a sudden, not quite as clean defensively as Bolstad. Couldn't keep it in the glove. Vandenbogart beats it out on the air. And now Savannah Keno with a chance to give the Pioneers the lead. Man, this has happened in a hurry.
1: Had some backspin on it.
0: Outside for ball one. If Keno can keep it going, it would be the lead, and then you're back to the top of the order.
1: I know it looked like an easy play out at second for Bolstad, but it did have English on it.
0: The 1-0 is in the dirt. Two balls and no strikes. Tied at four.
1: But again, Sevastopol, the game plan going to put it in play or being able to measure up the pitcher now.
0: That missed in 3-0. Started with the Keene base hit, Keene and Sawyer. Schartner hit by a pitch.
1: And they've worked ahead in the count, not going after pitches outside the zone.
0: 3-0, strike taken all the way. Pitch on the infield to third. Handled there, coming home for the play. A little bit of a collision. The unusual play at the plate for the third and final out of the inning. 5-2 on the out. Hey, everyone was a little surprised. Certainly the runner, LeClaire, did expect Hunter to be there, but that does complete the inning, but the Pioneers battle back to get it tied. Three runs across on a couple of hits and error, and the bases left loaded for the second time today. We're through five. Tied at four all of a sudden. Sevastopol and Montello on the RBC Wealth Management scoreboard.
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0: It's the top of the sixth in a game that's tied at four aside, four apiece. First pitch swinging on the infield to shortstop. Keen has it, fires it across in time for the out of Kaylin Fritz, who had grounded out her last time, starts the sixth. 6-3 for the out, and now Avery Brown, who's nothing for two.
1: Line drive on the third base side of the pitching circle. I thought Schauf might be able to have a play on that.
0: On the infield to third, Sawyer, good pickup. And fires it across to a stretching Bryn Schartner in time for the out. Two pitches and two outs.

0: 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Or stop it and see Jeff Isaacson at 1009 Egg Harbor Road, Sturgeon Bay. Good luck, Pioneers. Strike on the inside corner, nothing and one.
1: Sawyer on that play moving to the pitching circle or towards the pitching circle off third. Sometimes the ball finds the glove. That might have been a case there.
0: Another one to third for Sawyer. Fields fires to Schartner in time for the out. Ground out, ground out, ground out. Kane the first, Sawyer the next two, and a chance for the Pioneers to grab the lead as we head to the bottom of inning number six. Montello and the Pioneers tied at four on the RBC Wealth Management scoreboard.
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0: Top of the order for the Pioneers in the bottom of inning number six, Kane, Sawyer, and Schaaf. Back to work, and then Schartner, if anyone gets on base. So not only, Nick, do the Pioneers get it tied in the fifth, they bat around, and you get Kane and company back up here.
1: Absolutely. You're in a perfect spot here if you're Sevastopol.
0: Sienna, leadoff base hit and run scored last inning. Too high, two balls and a strike.
1: I feel that they have a better read on Slaughter and what she's trying to do out of the pitching circle.
0: The 2-1. Missed outside, 3-1. Dave's Tree Service, Jacksonport. 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Floating changeup, swung and missed. It's Kane underneath it. Full count now, 3-2.
1: Up in the eyes, just could not lay off. That ball just sitting there on a platter, but it was up a little bit. Tough to get on top of.
0: 3-2. Outside for ball four, so the leadoff walk for the Pioneers and Sienna Kane.
1: We mentioned that maybe they have gauged or got a better read on Slaughter. No surprise, it did occur the third time through for Sevastopol.
0: Addie Sawyer now, RBI base hitter last time. Runner goes, throw down to try and get Kane. Not going to be in time. I don't know if it's throwing into the wind a little bit, but most of the throws not getting to second base for either side.
1: Yeah, Harder well in front of the bag, the shortstop, making the catch and then having to turn and try and reach back to apply the tag.
0: There's the potential go-ahead run. Too high, two balls, no strikes on Sawyer.
1: Can't draw it up any better if you're Sevastopol right now. Get your leadoff hitter on any way possible and quickly move them up to second.
0: 2-0. Inside for ball three, and while a run gives you the lead, you wouldn't be adverse to another crooked number.
1: No, absolutely not.
0: Strike, it'll get me over inside corner, and Kane got a little delayed steal and get to third for Sevastopol.
1: Beautifully timed by Kane. The catcher, that's Hunter, had come out of the crouch and had started to walk, it looked like, out towards the pitching circle to throw back, and Kane timed her jump beautifully and then went into third with a head first slide, got a face full of the bag and I think the third baseman over there.
0: She was a little slow to get up. Coach Ooh. Max Hawkins right there. Now that
1: she's got half the infield dirt on her uniform.
0: Some of the chalk, too.
1: I mean, goodness gracious.
0: We can joke a little bit because she's
1: smiling,
0: okay to stay in.
1: And she's hearing it from the third base dugout, so that's good news. Yeah, she is no worse for wear, thankfully.
0: Three balls and a strike. Ball four. Good block by Harder, but runners at the corners now, and probably Sawyer eventually looking to move up. So back-to-back walks, and now Leah Schopp, who has a triple on her on the scorecard today. First pitch to her. Back to the screen. Kane thought about it, now going to retreat. That's a good decision because that ricochet, Hunter got to it quickly. And then that, and then she was able to run it back towards home plate.
1: Yeah, that ball trampolined right off the backstop, right to Hunter, the catcher. Kane would have never made it home.
0: Second and third, nobody out. Strike called, one and one on Schopp.
1: Bit down, you don't want that if you're Schopp.
0: One out of three. They're going to play in at the corners, but deep up the middle for who knows what reason. Ground ball to shortstop. Here comes Kane with a go-ahead run. She'll score. They'll get the out at first, but Sevastopol has taken the lead 5-4.
1: Yeah.
0: Just as I said, he had the shortstop playing super deep. A rocket right at her.
1: I mean, it's as if they were set up to trade the run for an out.
0: And now Bryn Schartner hit by a pitcher last time. 5-4 Sevastopol missed inside. For ball one.
1: I just put her on. You already saw that the first at bat or the home run swing from Schartner. I just put her on. If she takes second grade, she's going to.
0: 1-0. Missed. Two balls. No strikes.
1: I mean, it seemed as if they were pitching around her in her first at bat. She showed great discipline not to go after a pitch outside.
0: Low and away, three balls, no strikes.
1: Much like that pitch right there. Just would not extend the strike zone.
0: 5-4, Sevastopol.
1: And we saw that she can reach that outside corner with pop.
0: Taking all the way, 3-1.
1: Same
0: runner
1: situation.
0: At third, still one out in the inning.
1: Same situation. She laid off the 3-0. They tried to get her on her pitch.
0: That's low and in for ball four. Going to be at the corners again. Bailey's Harbor Cornerstone Pub. 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Here's Taylor Kachansky. Runner goes from Schartner. Going to steal second base and pull in standing. So second and third. Kachansky had that ground ball where they tried to force off Schartner. A slowly hit dribbler. Three walks in the inning. Swing and a miss. Might have chased a little bit. It's weird when Slaughter puts a little something on it, she has good enough velocity.
1: Get it up there. That's the rise ball there that Kachansky went after.
0: 1-1. On the infield, the shortstop. Oh, through the wickets there. Run will score. And it's first and third for Sevastopol, leading 6-4. Harder played so great at shortstop, and I think took her eye off of that one. Schartner didn't get a great break, or Sawyer, rather, from third. But the run scores on the air. First, make it second of the day for Montello. 6-4 Pioneers. Now LeClaire. Runner going to steal second, so right back to the second and third for the Pioneers.
1: Harder head hanging a little bit as she moves around the infield right now. That just came right up out of it.
0: 0-1. Missed. Ooh, throw down to third goes off of the helmet of LeClaire.
1: In the neck.
0: Or right underneath the helmet.
1: Yeah. Just got. I think it got a piece of the helmet. Maybe the neck, because that's what she's trying to stretch out or reach for. She did tell the home plate umpire just now, I'm good.
0: I don't know if...
1: She's the opposing catcher.
0: Coach Van Rossum wants to come in and ask the umpire about it. Like, say, we're going to snap throw back down to third.
1: Yeah.
0: Now, where was she when this happened?
1: Right? That
0: we just saw this at Southern Door last week. This one wasn't in any... This
1: no.
0: is just the way that play played out.
1: Yeah. She was just trying to throw back behind the hitter, get the runner on a back pick.
0: No one was more surprised than LeClaire that that ball hit her where it did. Swinging strike, 1-1.
1: Yeah, you don't expect that, especially that up and around the neck right. Or the helmet area.
0: Base hit last time for LeClaire.
1: He's a catcher. She's fine.
0: 1-2. Fouled it.
1: I mean, Montello really threw the first four innings. We're the more competent team, played with a lot of spark, a lot of hop in their step.
0: 1-2. LeClaire lets it go by. 2 balls, 2 strikes.
1: And understandably now you're starting to see some of that disappear a little bit from Montello.
0: 2nd and 3rd, 1 out. Pitch to LeClaire. Just missed the outside corner. Full count, 3-2. Drove in a run last inning. Three-two, lifted into the air, right side, over near the line, in foul territory, caught there. Oh, if Sevastopol would have been tagging. Oh, now they got Vandenbogart, but she can get back. Now Kachansky back to second. Schartner was coming home, and it was a maybe because the catcher had gone up the line.
1: Yes, I had vacated the home plate area. I'm not sure for what reason. It was a good catch over at first in foul territory.
0: Valenzuela fouls it out of play for strike one. She reached on a fielder's choice her last time.
1: It's an over-the-shoulder catch, and sometimes you do see a runner at third try to take that, especially when the infielder turns their back on them.
0: Ooh, strike inside corner. Didn't need to be, but it's nothing in two. Not Olivia Valenzuela. If Schartner goes right away on just because the catcher wasn't there.
1: Yep.
0: 0-2. Low in into the dirt. It's interesting. Like, when do you throw that if you're the first baseman? You can't really wait for her to get there, but you can't get it to her on the run.
1: No, because you have a runner trailing at second.
0: 1-2. Missed inside. 2 balls, 2 strikes.
1: And then Montello again made the right decision going back to that play where Schartner didn't tag by not trying to chase the runner around second.
0: Pitch. Outside, 3-2. I'll tell you, Slaughter, I mean, that would be a balk in baseball. She gets it, not really gets set. Like, watch how quick she's ready to go to work here.
1: Yep.
0: A little bit better this time. Regrouping for the 3-2. Chopped out in front of home plate and a run. Schartner scores and the throw is late. Here comes another run and two are going to score on the play. So the throw from first got away and Kachansky never stopped running as that's 4 in the inning for the Pioneers to take an 8-4 lead.
1: It's going to be a hit and an RBI, and I'm going to guess you're going to say an error to let that second run score as it ejects out of the mitt. Over at first base. I mean, that ball is hit 5 feet in front of home plate, and you knew it was trouble Valenzuela. All kinds of speed down the line.
0: Vandenbogart now on the infield to third. Handled there, fires across in time for the out, and that's the inning. 3 in the 5th, but now a 4-run 6th for the Pioneers on 1 hit, a couple of errors. And 1 runner left on base. 3 of the first 4 batters walked, and the Pioneers cash it in. We're through 6. Sevastopol leading for the first time today in front of Montello, 8-4 on the RBC Wealth Management scoreboard.
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0: First pitch swinging, Montello. Abigail Pierce smokes one right at Vanden Bogart at second base. Slicing line drive. She'll make the catch for the out. Leadoff retired. Back to the top of the order for Kayla Calden now for Montello.
1: Kept it out of the sun. Did the hitter right at Vanden Bogart.
0: Too high for ball one. 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Main Street Market, Egg Harbor, right at Sawyer. Addy fires across in time for the out. Quickly, two are up and two are down, and Aubrey DeFord is the final batter. Last chance time here for Montello. Good luck, Pioneers, today, and then hopefully next week, too, from financial advisor John Blonick at the Benjamin F. Edwards office, Highway 4257, just north of Sturgeon Bay. Member FINRA SIPC. Give John a call, 920-743-9833. Quickly, two up and two down. Squibber, first base side, right at Bryn Schartner on the chalk line. She'll pick it up, take the play unassisted, and Sevastopol has rallied for this regional tournament win today. Nothing was going right at all. Down 4-1, or down 3-0 when Bryn Schartner woke him up with a solo home run. Then down 4-1, get it tied with a three-run fifth, and then win it with a four-run sixth. Not necessarily the way you draw it up, but the end result is what you're interested in, and the Pioneers get the win today.
1: Well, we're going to make a lot over how the Pioneers, third time through, kind of got their footing against Slaughter, the Montello pitcher, kind of figured it out a little bit, maybe got the speed down, and that is all true. They did look better at the plate after their third time through, but the thing that now I notice, Leah Schaaf, after all that traffic, early on and all the speed moving around for Montello and them stealing bases and forcing the issue, she retires the final seven hitters that she faces. Nobody reaches. They weren't able to use that speed against Sevastopol in the midst of the Pioneers rally.
0: The last seven in a row retired.
1: Yep. Yes.
0: That's kind of the story there. So, and what a tale of two games, like Sevastopol against Southern Door, led 4-0, lost 5-4. Trailing 4-1 today, and the bounce back win. Just kind of a stick with them type of game for Sevastopol, a game that plays in an hour and 23 minutes.
1: It's one of those games where if you're a coach, I think if you're Coach Hawkins, probably one of the messages is exactly what you just kind of referenced, Chad. Just stick with it. Keep doing what we are strong at, and we'll figure it out. We'll get the timing. We'll get some runners on. We'll be able to create some

0: From ABC News, I'm Dave Packer. Shock and heartbreak in the racing world as it was learned late today that two-time NASCAR champion and legendary driver Kyle Busch has died.
1: In a statement on behalf of Kyle Busch's family and his racing team, they say they are devastated to announce a sudden and tragic passing of Kyle Busch. Earlier on Thursday, his family said he was hospitalized and undergoing treatment due to a severe illness, so he was not going to compete this weekend at Charlotte Motor Speedway. His family saying he was fierce, passionate, and deeply cared about NASCAR and the fans.
0: ABC's Alex Stone. Busch was 41. Growing controversy over President Trump's $1.8 billion fund of taxpayer money that could give payouts to political allies who claim that they were targeted by the Biden administration. Now, a growing number of Republicans...
2: Leah Shoff retired the last seven in a row in order that she faced. So it was both sides kind of settling in eventually today in the win. Post-game recap, as mentioned, brought to you by Studmeier Chiropractic Wellness Center, Sturgeon Bay. 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We'll get geared up for the holiday weekend, enjoy Memorial Day. As the basketball always takes a big part in the Mayfest celebration this weekend in Jacksonport. Nick, we're back at it for the Southern Door game, top-seeded Eagles Division III matchup at Southern Door. We'll determine who they get, either Chilton or Mishicot, that are playing today. And that's where we'll be next week on Tuesday.
3: Now we'll have that information, obviously, what the matchup is for our next broadcast tomorrow morning on sports. Looking forward to seeing what is now the reigning Packerland Conference champion in softball come Tuesday and them beginning their tournament run, but a really nice win by Sevastopol. Hang with it. Got the offense going, got the timing down, and then Leah Shoff in the pitching circle again. Basically muted the running game of Montello when it mattered most down the stretch.
2: Down 3-0, Bryn Scherner gets a solo home run to lead off the Pioneer fourth inning. They score three runs on three hits in the fifth. Addie Sawyer had an RBI single. Elena LeClaire had an RBI base hit. Olivia Valenzuela drove in a run and then broke the four-all tie with four more in the sixth. Three of the first four batters walked. And the win today for Sevastopol. Eight runs on seven hits compared to four runs on four hits for Montello. 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
5: With winds at or above 39 miles an hour, of these, 3 to 6 hurricanes with winds at or above 74 miles an hour, and 1 to 3 major hurricanes, that's your category 3 to 5, with winds at or above 111 miles an hour.
0: The Vatican says thou shalt not pretend to be a sexy priest, even for a popular Roman souvenir. ABC's Sherry Preston has more.
6: On the crowded streets of Rome, especially near the Vatican, the smiling face of a very hot priest looks out from a souvenir stand advertising a 2027 calendar featuring him and 11 other sexy men of the cloth. In reality, cover model Giovanni Galizia and most of those inside are not priests, and the photos for each month haven't changed in more than 20 years. Galizia is now a 39-year-old flight attendant who says he posed for the calendar when he was 17 on a lark, and it's had no bearing on his life until this week when the story about the fake sexy priests surfaced. Sherry Preston, ABC News.
0: Following a botched lethal execution attempt some witnesses described as horrible to watch, Tennessee's governor granting a one-year stay for Tony Carruthers, who was set to be executed after being convicted of killing three people back in 1994, his attorney saying they're relieved by the decision. Dave Packer, ABC News.
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4: 5 after 6, 52 degrees at WDOR and WDOR-FM in Sturgeon Bay. Let's take a look at the Door Peninsula weather forecast. A partly sunny early evening, mostly cloudy as we get into the nighttime hours tonight. Lows around 40 degrees. East wind 5 to 10 miles an hour. Friday, partly sunny. Temperatures low 60s. East wind 10 to 15 miles an hour. Cloudy on Friday night. There's a 30% chance of showers after midnight. Lows in the middle 40s. East wind 10 to 15 miles an hour. Saturday, cloudy. There's a 50% chance of some showers with highs in the low 60s. And cloudy Saturday and Sunday. Make that Saturday night and Sunday. Lows in the middle 40s, highs in the low 70s. Sevastopol a winner in WIAA regional softball action. That game just wrapped up just a few minutes ago. Our broadcast on WDOR. Brewers have the night off tonight. They're welcoming in the LA Dodgers to American Family Field with a series opening up tomorrow night. We're into music now, though, with the band. It's The Shape I'm In, WDOR.

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0: WDOR is the heart of the peninsula.